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8: 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It's currently sitting on a top of 12 outside, a little bit chilly and overcast. 16 on Tuesday. The sun comes out tomorrow before cloud returns on Wednesday and a top of 14 degrees. Cloudy again on Thursday, a top of 16. 16 on Friday, 21 on Saturday, and showers return on Sunday and a top of 22 degrees. 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Lovely to have you with us as we welcome back to the second hour, Ian.
9: On the 11th and 12th of September, the Geelong Arts Centre will be presenting a show called POV, or Point of View, as part of its Season 26 Rewire. And this is a new docodrama production from an organisation called Regroup Performance Collective. And it features a child actor and two local, unrehearsed adult actors. So the setup is this: Bubs, the character, central character, is an 11-year-old aspiring documentary filmmaker trying to make a sense of her family breakdown, and she uses dramatized reenactments in an attempt to make sense of her family breakdown. Each performance has two, though, unrehearsed adult actors, so it's going to involve a lot of improvisation, and I suppose they're given tips and ideas or sort of guidance as they move along. So Geelong local performers Sophia Katos and Natalie O'Donnell have been recruited into this show and will work along with Charles Purcell and Anna Corbett. They'll take part in this season on the 11th and 12th. That's this upcoming Friday and Saturday night at the Geelong Arts Centre. And they'll be alongside you.

0: Luna Ahn and Grace Tioni, who are portraying the child lead on different nights. So here to talk about a point of view is the producer and director and creator of Solomon Thomas, who is on the line to have a bit of a chat with us and describe to us some more details about this show. Welcome, Sol.
1: Thank you. Thank you very much for having me.
0: I'm intrigued by this show, having had a little bit of background in improvisation myself. I really am intrigued to see how this combination of a formal show with improvisational elements works. But before we get into that, let's talk about the topic of family breakdown. What is this show trying to explore, and how does it go about that?
1: So the show is trying to look at how we talk to kids about mental health, basically. How, you know, as parents, we do or don't talk to our kids about it, and how we might begin to kind of like broach this issue. We wrote it with this idea that we'd give the kid all the power rather than the adults, and let the kid ask some of the questions, the kind of hard-hitting questions, like live in the theatre, so the audience kind of get to watch this interaction between kid and parent or adult.
0: So is the entire show improvised? Like, is it a new show each time?
1: No. So how the show works is that there are two unrehearsed actors. We send them one little email that says, like, what to wear on the day, and what time to turn up to the theatre, and they have a tiny little bit of homework to do, each of the actors. But other than that, they have never watched the show. We don't do any rehearsal with them. They turn up to the theatre and do a little warm-up with the young actor, and then they go straight on stage. So they've never seen the script, but it is also a scripted show. We've, like, carefully scripted most of it. There are moments where the actors are asked, like, their opinion or things that they should do or to improvise some images and stuff like this, but it's a carefully detailed, so basically in the fiction the kid has filmed her parents in this documentary she's trying to make, and the parents refuse, like, say you can't use that footage, and so instead of using the footage she gets these new actors to recreate conversations her parents has had so she can film them to figure out what the documentary is about. So you watch a young 11-year-old character direct these adults in a film that she's making. So there's part improvisation, but also part acting. These actors are reading lines and giving their best interpretation of these characters that they are meeting on stage.
0: So you started, Sol, by saying that the show is exploring the idea of talking to kids about mental health.
1: Yeah.
0: But in a way, you're doing that by giving the reins, I suppose, to young people to ask the questions that are important to them. So this character of Bub in this in this production is, I suppose, asking the critical questions for them. What is it that they want to understand about what the relationship between their that are going on in their family, between themselves and their parents, or their parents and each other, or is it more to do with the actual nature of documentary and what can we say and what we can't say publicly?
1: I think it's more to do with the, like, how we talk to the kids. One of the things, you know, as we were writing the show and exploring and thinking about it quite deeply, that we came into again and again is that, like, it's very hard to figure out how to even start to talk to a child about, say, if you're a parent with depression, how do you broach that issue? And often what happens is you try and protect your child, and what you see in this production is the child seeing this moment of protection. They understand their parents are upset or sad or something, but they don't know why, and their parents won't talk to them about it. So it is about these moments between parent and child of how you broach the issue and what to say and how much to say and how much do you protect and how much do you give them. The part about the documentary is, like, more to do with a young girl trying to figure out what is the truth of her family life. And so documentaries tend to do this. They, like, record a place or a time or a person or something, and then attempt to try to find some sort of universal truth in these real things that have happened. And this is a fiction. This is not a real documentary that happened. But actually what we've kind of found out is like a way to make a theatre form that's kind of documentary, where you are really watching two adults really try to talk to a young person about mental health. They are asked the questions like, can you describe this? What would you do? You know, how would you talk to a kid about these kind of issues? The actual actors are asked these questions. And so what you watch in the theatre is nearly a real documentary of adults grappling with this question of how do you talk to children about mental health.
0: And really, it sounds to me like you're describing the mental health of the adults that's being discussed and analysed here, not the mental health necessarily of the child.
1: No, no, no. It's very much about how a parent grapples with their own self as a parent and then how that is communicated to the child, not about children's mental health. Well, I suppose intrinsic to that is the mental health of the child, but no, it's much more about how we as adults deal with our mental health.
0: It sounds like a very focused piece of theatre, and it does sound like very intense and serious topics. Is there an element of lightheartedness or enjoyment in the production as well?
1: Of course. The show is, it seems it has heavy themes, but actually what you get to watch in the audience is two actors trying to play these characters of mum and dad and having quite a fun time of it. We get to the hard-hitting issues, throughout the show, but what you actually watch on stage is a very fun, light-hearted for a lot of it, family trying to, figure out how to represent themselves. And so you watch these actors stumble over, how do I play dad? What kind of character is dad? And how do they interact? All of that's a really fun, kind of improvised, kind of playful family on stage. And then towards the end, we then start to talk about how we might talk about this mental health stuff. But in the theatre, what you witness is a kid bossing some adults around, and that's actually really fun and funny and a great night at theatre.
0: Yeah. And also there's that element of improvisation. So for theatre audiences, I mean, I've been exposed to obviously live theatre improvisation through theatre sports, but also theatre companies like the Melbourne Improvisation Theatre Troupes or the things like playback theatre, I suppose, which has that therapeutic content and really working around specific issues and getting organisations or communities to explore a particular issue through improvisation as a technique. But most people would be aware of improvisation through watching television programs like Whose Line Is It Anyway or Thank God You're Here, where I suppose actors are put on the spot and they have great entertainment value. So those two things, those two sides of that potential for improvisation, it sounds like are present in your show. There's that entertainment, that thrill of the unknown that people, that adrenaline rush that people get by being so passionate in terms of being sports fanatics and watching, the uncertainty of a result in a sports game. And in this case, also sort of watching the serious topics, I suppose, of mental health, but actors just trying to grapple with the unknown on stage can be entertaining in itself.
1: Yeah. I suppose what we found with this show is that, we really wanted to, we use both of those things as the kind of entertaining factor, in that you get to have this fun thing of watching a child boss an adult around.
0: Yeah.
1: But you also get to find in between all of that this reality, which is it's really hard to be truthful with ourselves and truthful with our children about hard hitting issues like this. But yes, I think the fun is the best bit, and we really wanted this show to give the young kid autonomy, and so we were trying to think of a way that we can make this show about the kid and give her all the control and all the power. And we kept being the actors could kind of be off stage, or they could not be present, or they could be voiceover or something like this. And then we came upon this idea of, every night they should be a different actor, because then the actors are out of control and the kid is in control. And that's what we really wanted to play with, this idea that we can laugh at them, we can cry with them, but we watch these adults go through this kind of out of control moment, and the child is at the center of it, fully empowered, and knows every bit of the next bit of the show. She knows all the script, and she's in full control of this documentary. She also films the whole thing live on stage, so there's like a camera, and she's filming the documentary whilst it's all happening, so she's directing and filming and acting in the scenes as herself. So yeah,
0: are you getting to see these her filming live, like as projections onto on stage?
1: Yeah, they go onto, there's like it's kind of set on, it's like a film set, there's a big light and there's all these TVs around the kind of TV set, and so you see what's on her camera live on these TVs as she films this kind of improvisation.
0: So it sounds fantastic. There's so many layers to it and so much to enjoy in this show. I'm really looking forward to it coming to Geelong and to give our Geelong audiences an opportunity to be exposed to something that's been incredibly well reviewed when it's been on up in Melbourne earlier in this year. It's received rave reviews, basically. And I don't know, did you receive awards for the production as well?
1: Awards?
0: Not yet.
1: We got nominated for a couple.
0: Yeah.
1: But it's had some great tours. Like, we've taken it to nearly all of the major festivals in Sydney, in Australia now. So it's gone to Adelaide Festival. It's gone to Rising in Melbourne. We just took it over to Darwin Festival with our last stop. And before that, we were over in Bern in Switzerland. So it is really going around the world and doing the these young performers are getting to have the ride of their life flying everywhere around Australia and the world. So it's doing really well, yeah.
0: Well, I love the comment that you make that it's using documentary because it's a search for truth. And I think that's a really important underlying thing that we need to find in all of our entertainment and media. It's also entertaining and it's innovative. So I think get out of your comfort zone, get along to the Arts Centre, have a look at this work point of view. If you haven't got tickets already, get down to the Arts Centre or look them up online and make some arrangements to get some and get along and see it. Thanks very much, Sol, for coming on to the show today to talk about that amazing, innovative show that you're working on.
1: Thank you very much for having me. I hope to see everyone there.
0: Good on you. Thank you.
1: Thanks.
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0: I remember Sorrento Blue, Tina Arena. What a good song that one is. I like that one. Tina Arena with Sorrento Blue and Sorrento Moon, sorry. Don't know where I got Sorrento Blue from, but Sorrento Moon, Tina Arena, Sorrento Moon there on 94.7. The Poles. Ross is laughing in the other studio ahead of Lost in Sound coming up for you at 11 o'clock here on The Voice of Geelong and the Surf Coast, 94.7. The Poles. Before that song, we heard The Beds Are Burning, Midnight Oil, yes.
1: Yeah.
0: That was a great track as well.
1: Yeah, it is a great track, and it's also one of the tracks that's on the Zane Rose Take 5 on iView. Well worth a look, looking at the story of the build-up of Midnight Oil and the whole history and so forth, but also all of his favourite songs from Peter Garrett, and listening to the songs that informed his musical tastes and his musical journey. I love that program. It's a bit like our very own Keith Armand's program used to be, where he'd invite just guests in to tell the story of their life through music. Mm. And it's a gentle, lovely journey that you go on, where you get introduced to sort of not only the person, but some of their, I suppose, background drivers, the things that inspire them and the things that have made a difference in their lives. Yeah, it's well worth a look if you haven't seen it, Darby.
0: 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A quick break.
1: And then we'll be back with talking with some students from Northern Bay Secondary College who are going to be talking about an upcoming event that they're planning involving a film screening and also a Q&A with the directors of a film about refugees, and great topic to raise awareness of, but also a great endeavour for those students to embark on event planning and executing. And that's a film that's on tomorrow night. So let's find out a few more details about that in a few minutes' time.
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7: Spain versus Argentina, forget it.

0: That was Birds of Tokyo with the track called Anchor, and what a brilliant song it is. We've got a couple of guests on the line at the moment. Well, one in particular who is named Yagani, and Yagani is going to talk about a project that they've been working on out at the Northern Bay College, which is to, I guess, have a special community screening of a documentary called We Are Not Powerless. But this event is more than just a film screening. It's an opportunity for these students to put in weeks of planning of how would they run such an event, what sorts of audiences are they trying to attract, I'm sure, and to set it up so that you can see the film in comfort and with good technology, but also they've made the special effort of making reaching out to the film directors, Joylene Hoff and Muzaffar Ali. And they're going to be there for a Q&A at this event, which is happening tomorrow night, Tuesday the 8th of September at the Goldsworthy Theatre. But to have a little bit of a chat about that, I've got one of the organisers, Yagani, who is a student out there, to talk about the project and what it's meant to them. Yagani, welcome to the Monday Front Page to talk about this project.
1: Yeah, no worries. Thank you. So we've been organizing a film screening at our school of the documentary We Are Not Powerless. The movie is about a refugee family journey from Afghanistan to Indonesia and then Australia.
0: Yeah, and from Afghanistan to Australia, yeah. And what's so important about this film, to show this film at this time?
1: We're raising money for girls in Afghanistan who cannot get

0: are not able to be educated, and for the Indonesia family.
1: Great. So you're going to raise some funds to help get some education for these refugees from both Afghanistan and Indonesia, did you say?
0: Yep.
1: Yeah, so, and you're using an organisation, I suppose, and these Muzaffar Ali is one of the founders of Sizara Refugee Learning Centre, and I'm imagining that that's an important part of this puzzle. There's some people there who are trying to assist people who are refugees in Australia.
0: Yep, that's right.
1: So you've been working on this for a few weeks or a few months? How long?
0: Yeah. A few weeks.
1: And what has it taken for you as a student to understand and what have you learnt about producing an event like this?
0: We've been making merchandise, selling tickets and promoting this event to help them with their funding money.
1: Yes. So what sort of merchandise have you had to create?
0: We've been making bags, bracelets, flower with pen on it, and things that we can sell. Yeah, badges.
1: And these will be on sale at the event as well?
0: Yeah, that's right.
1: And have they been on sale previously, to try to help promote the event?
0: Yes.
1: And how's that going? Have you raised some money, and have you got a total so far?
0: Yeah, $700.
1: You've already raised $700, and this is not an expensive film to go along to. It's only $5 if you want to go along and support this cause.
0: Yeah.
1: How would people go about getting tickets if they were just out in the general community listening to this broadcast?
0: The tickets are being sold on the Northern Bay College page, Facebook page.
1: Yes, so you can go to the Northern College Facebook page and also their website?
0: Yep.
1: Yeah. Great. So you'll find a link there. I think they're using HumanTix as a platform to sort of support that. If they can't get tickets through that mechanism, if people are technology unsavvy or if they just don't have access to that resource, can they come along on the night and get a ticket, or can they get one from the school itself?
0: Yeah, they can call the school and they can come on the night and get tickets.
1: So the funds that you collect, what are you going to be doing with them again? When you raise this money, how will the money be used and how will it be spent?
0: We'll be giving them to the refugees, Indonesia and Afghanistan.
1: Right. And you're using this service, I suppose, the Sisarua Refugee Learning Centre, to process the takings, it seems to me.
0: Yes, we are.
1: Well, I hope you get a lot of people. How many people do you hope to get to the event?
0: 200.
1: And how many tickets have you sold so far?
0: 150.
1: Well, you're well on the way. Good on you. Only 50 more tickets to go. And so, if you just find 5 people who can bring along families of 10, or 10 people who can bring along a family of 5, you'll be sold out. So I wish you all the best with this project. I think it's a fabulous cause. The film itself, have you seen the film?
0: Yes, we have.
1: Yeah, have you seen it in class in school?
0: Yeah, we have seen it in our class.
1: So what would audiences expect to get from this film? What sorts of enjoyment or education can they get from this film? What did you learn from the film?
0: To never give up on your dream and to always try hard.
1: Yes. Yeah, it is a powerful message. I've seen some previews of this film. I think I may have even seen the whole film myself. And I recall it being one of just inspiration. People who have very little by way of resources, being able to be resourceful, get together a capacity to hold on to hope and to hold on to, I guess, their families and their collective community to sort of make a difference.
0: Yep.
1: So it's a powerful message. It's a heartwarming message, and it's one that people could get out and not only enjoy this the film itself, but meet with the producers and directors, ask some questions of them, and also just support the students in their endeavour to make a difference in the world. Good on you.
0: No worries. Thank you.
1: Thanks for coming on the radio and having a bit of a chat.
0: No worries. Thank you.
2: a great conversation there. Ian, great student doing great things in the community.
1: That was Yagane from the Northern Bay College, who was talking about an event coming up where they're putting on a film tomorrow night, We Are Not Powerless. I think it's great for them to feel that they are not powerless, that they can do something as well in their own backyard about supporting people in times of need.
2: Powerful story behind it, isn't it? All right, we might have another couple of tracks. Let's hear from Megan Trainor, Better When I'm Dancing. 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

0: Meghan Trainor with Better When I'm Dancing, and you just heard it on 94.7 The Pulse, the greatest radio station in the region, as we welcome you back to the Monday Front Page, and we've got a special guest joining us on the desk.
1: Yeah, to tell us all about his program upcoming and what's going on in the world of cinema and what sorts of films he's going to be reviewing. We've got Ross Tressiter in the studio. Welcome, Ross.
2: Thanks, Ian. Darby, I didn't know this was going to happen, so it's always nice to be put under the pump.
1: Today's show is all about improvisation. We were talking about POV.
2: Heard that.
1: Yeah, which is a show that where people, actors are invited to improvise on the spot. We've been put on the spot a little bit today, haven't we, Darby? I sort of was arriving a little bit late. I was put on the spot not having my notes about the festival. But I did talk about the Port Fairy Folk Festival. I talked about the Geelong Folk Festival. But by implication, I also talked about Port Fairy and the Port Arlington Festival, which is the National Celtic Festival. And strangely enough, last week when we were talking with Mary Winter in the studio here, I remember them reflecting on, they were wondering, they hadn't seen Jamie McHugh for a while and they were hoping he's still alive. Well, he turned up at the one of the performances I was at yesterday, so I can confirm he is alive.
2: He's alive.
1: And Una McAlinden was there smiling and enjoying her time at the festival as well. I'm sure she's got great plans for the Celtic Festival coming up ahead in the new year. But what have we got coming up ahead on Lost and Sound?
2: I've made a little bit of a departure recently from just talking about movies and giving them family-friendly ratings, because there's a lot of TV shows coming out and they're heavily advertised. Of course, on your streaming service, you can sit down and easily binge-watch for far more hours than you really want to sometimes. And yeah, that's a good point. So I've been looking at some of those. I have talked about and will talk about the Lanterns. Have you seen the ad for that?
1: The Lanterns. Is that another superhero type?
2: It is a sort of superhero
1: action adventure type thing.
2: You may remember the movie The Green Lantern from years ago with Ryan Reynolds in it. It doesn't directly pick up after that, but it takes that mythology on into a TV series where, in actual fact, the main character is older and a wiser lantern in that, and training someone else. But it takes place on Earth. It takes that whole mythology and it goes, there you are in a small town in America, and it happens there. It's very different.
1: There's all these narratives going on that you need to keep up with, isn't there? Like there's the fantasy narratives that are going on in the film and television world.
2: Mm-hmm.
1: Also, all of these narratives that are going on in the news. Just before we came back on here, I was talking about the third pole as a concept. That's a new concept in the Himalayas. They're talking about that being like so much ice there, it's almost as big as the polar caps. So they're regarding that as a space that we need to be wary of, especially in climate change. So that's something, a narrative that's on in my mind. We're also talking about travel, Darby, and you were saying you're travelling on another one of your epic journeys overseas.
2: And we weren't envious by any means.
1: Booked another trip. So what have we got to look forward to in the amazing adventures? Have you got your jingle still going, The Amazing Adventures of Darby Travis?
0: I don't have it up, but welcome to Darby's Travel Adventure. Yes, I'm thinking my next trip, my next Kentucky, I'd like to go to Scotland and Ireland. Many people won't know this, but I've actually got Scottish and Irish heritage. And I was just thinking of all the places that I'd sort of like to go. And I feel like it would be really nice. I'm heading over there and it's just the most beautiful place. I haven't been there in person, but from what I've heard in the pictures, it looks really, really beautiful.
1: Well, you talk about the Green Lantern, I'm green with envy because my wife is Irish and I'm of Scottish descent, and so our children are Irish and Scottish just like you. It would be great to go and visit those places of your long lost past, I suppose. They're in your gene pool. And when you go back there is a strange story I just wanted to tell you about. One of my friends and a mutual friend of Jen Missing here, who works at the Pulse as one of our volunteers, Glenn Martin his name is, who went back to his homeland in Scotland, basically like you're planning to do, and walked up to sort of like this little township and everybody recognised him.
0: Wow.
1: And they went, there, Glenn, you're back. You know, like, and they invited him into his home because he had, they recognised him straight away. Like, it was like a coming home of his great-grandfather who was raised there and died there in that community, but was so popular, apparently he was such a spitting image, I suppose, of his grandfather, that he got welcomed into all of their homes for the remainder of his trip and was fed and bed and, like, you know, sheltered and all that sort of stuff. And he found it to be a very warming experience, a loving experience.
0: There's a very famous band called Celtic Thunder, and they have the most beautiful voices.
2: They do.
0: I remember you've heard of Celtic Thunder,
2: Ross? Yeah, absolutely love their work. I question whether I've played any of it. I've played similar.
1: Well, there's the buy request. So yeah, I think that Darby's buy request, you'll hear that next week.
2: I'll do that.
1: On the Lost and Sound.
2: Yeah, yeah. The Wellerman is another one. Yes. Very, very similar sort of thing, but I did interrupt you there.
0: Because, yeah, you're all good. But, yeah, my grandparents went to see them in concert when I was really little, and I went along with them. And I was dancing in the aisles, and I just loved it. And now that I know that I've got Scottish heritage, it all kind of makes sense, right? How I'm into the Celtic music, and that. But Celtic Thunder, they're the most beautifully... they've got beautiful harmonies, and just, yeah, going over there and seeing the rolling hills, and it would just be magical.
2: Given the opportunity, will you wear a kilt?
0: Probably, yes.
2: Probably.
0: I think the tour starts in Edinburgh and it ends in Dublin. It's 13 days, similar to what I did in Canada. You go to Edinburgh Castle and see the Loch Ness Monster, and you
2: toss
0: get to go
2: some logs
0: to...
2: about. And
1: but have you got family
2: like
1: to catch up with there, and your family tradition? Like you said, is it the Travers, or is it another arm of the family that's got that Scottish-Irish heritage?
0: Well, it's pretty distant. I don't think many people would be around anymore, unfortunately, but I do have heritage through my dad's
2: to bring some
0: family.
2: Black pudding and haggis in next week and see how you go.
1: Being a Campbell, it's pretty obvious that I'm Scottish, and my in terms of heritage, and my parents travelled like you were planning to do on a particular organised group tour through Scotland, and they came back with a plaque which I still have at home that has like the boar on it of the Campbell family and the Campbell tartan, and it has a little slogan underneath that says "Ne obliviscaris," which in the ancient Celtic meant "We never forget." And there you go. I'm remembering at least that I have that.
0: Good stuff. Rush Tressida, we better let you go. You've got to get next door.
2: We should
0: and
2: do that.
0: Fire off the show. Lost in Sound coming up straight after the news. Have a great show.
2: Thanks.
0: Thank you very much.
1: Thanks for coming in. He's distant voice there, exiting the door.
0: Rush Tressida from Lost and Sound coming up very shortly on 94.7. The Pulse following that, Tempo Kick Arts, The Freedom Radio Show, No Limits, Disability Hour, Serbian Radio, 263 Connect, and so much more great programming here at 94.7 The Pulse. And you can get involved by joining us as a sponsor or even getting involved as a presenter with the radio station. I heard you talking about the Intro to Broadcasting course before...
1: Yes, just as we came on air, the Brekkie of Champions were sticking their heads through the door. They've now got a Friday morning time slot as well, so we get to enjoy them in both ends of the week. And one of our presenters I'm intending to invite along to join those... that merry group, I suppose, with their giggling sort of like broadcasting program of a Monday and Friday morning now. And a range of other presenters have got programs of their own, which I'm trying to slot into the grid, and that will be happening over the next 2 weeks.
0: So thank you so much, everybody, for tuning in. We do trust you have enjoyed this week's edition of the Monday Front Page. We will be back to do it all again, same place, same time, next Monday from 9 o'clock Australian Eastern. But right now, stand by as we take you to Ross with Lost in Sound on 94.7 The Pulse. Hope you have a great day. We'll talk to you next week.
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4: This is ANU's Victoria, I'm Lee Harrison. A young man's been killed and a gunman's on the run after a shooting in Thomastown. Homicide Squad detectives are investigating after an injured man was found near the Laylaw Soccer Club on Victoria Drive last night. Emergency crews performed CPR on the man, but he died at the scene. A ute believed to belong to the victim has been towed from the car park. Two teenage boys have been chased down and stabbed with machetes on a quiet street in Melbourne's southeast. Madeline Burke reports.
5: Locals saw two boys being chased by two males armed with machetes during a wild brawl in Cranbourne. It was around 7:30 last night when the boys were seen fleeing a vehicle and running along Bergen Court. A 17-year-old and a 15-year-old were stabbed. Members of the public found them on Cams Road, staying with them until emergency services arrived. It's believed their attackers fled in a vehicle which hasn't yet been found. Police are investigating whether they are known to each other. Madeline Burke, Melbourne.
4: A second-hand dealer in Melbourne's West has had to call the police bomb squad after he found an ADF rocket launcher in a shipping container. The Melton business owner was unpacking containers he'd purchased from a deceased estate on the weekend when he found the rocket launcher among several boxes containing military-related items. Specialist police from the Bomb Response Unit inspected the device and, after seeking advice from the Australian Defence Force, realised it was in working order. It's believed the rocket launcher was from the time of the Vietnam War and not suspected of being used in any criminal offending. And almost every tobacco store across 110 Victorian suburbs has been found selling illicit nicotine products. The Herald Sun went to 200 stores. 162, or 84%, had either illicit tobacco or vapes behind the counter. And the airport's new pick-up and drop-off zones are set to open on October 6. It'll mean an end to all curbside drop-offs. To sport now, 3 days after arriving in Melbourne, the San Francisco 49ers will ramp up their training today ahead of their season opener on Friday morning. Shane McGuinness reports.
6: While their opponents, the LA Rams, continue to train at home in California prior to arriving in Melbourne on Thursday morning, the 49ers will take over Amy Park from today until Wednesday for their official practice sessions. With the Rams remaining in the US, the 49ers have painted the town red across the weekend, capitalising on the opportunity to recruit new fans while at the same time adjusting to the new time zone. Rams coach Sean McVay says whilst his side's late arrival into Melbourne may be ridiculed, he's backing in his sports medicine team to have his players best prepared for Friday's match. Shane McInnes, Melbourne.
4: And North Melbourne, Melbourne and Carlton are the last three undefeated clubs in the AFLW after round four. This is Air News Victoria.
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13: Having a look around at weather for the next couple of days, tomorrow being Tuesday, getting up to 16 degrees, partly cloudy. There is a slight chance of a shower, and but that's only around the Surf Coast area, so we're going to be dry, allegedly, tomorrow for most of the day. Wednesday, cloudy, slight chance of a shower, most likely in the morning, only getting up to 13 degrees though. As for today, it has already been fairly damp today. We are getting up to only 14 degrees and we're expecting those showers to, clear up We might get some this evening, and that wind might pick up a little later in the day as well.
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13: Good morning and welcome to this edition of Lost and Sound. Plenty coming up in the next couple of hours. We dive into, well, not the number one tracks. That's all I can promise you in the mix there as well. There's new artists, there's hidden gems, there's plenty of anything else in between there as well. We'll also dive into the odd movie review, or maybe a TV show landing on your streaming service. And when we get to the end of the program in a couple of hours' time, I've got something a bit different. But it's always nice to kick it off with a new artist. Not that Amy Shark is necessarily a new artist, but she's got a new track. It's Kinda Hot. That's the name of the album. That's the name of the song, I should say. Let's give it a spin now. 94.7 The Pulse, a bit of Amy Shark.

94.7 The Pulse, a bit of Colin Hay there with from Men at Work fame, and of course they're doing a bit of a tour towards the end of the year. If you want to check that out, probably worth just giving it a bit of a Google. And off the top of the program, I mentioned that I talk about movies that may be at the cinema or on your streaming service. This one's not far from landing. It is, no pun intended, Supergirl. Now, it brings a fresh take on the iconic DC hero. It follows Kara Zor-El as she struggles with the loss of her homeworld and reluctantly joins a determined young girl on a dangerous quest across space. Now, what starts as a reluctant partnership becomes a hero of healing, redemption and discovery, and what it truly means to be a hero. Now, Millie Alcock delivers a strong performance, giving Supergirl plenty of heart and vulnerability. And while the film has exciting action and some powerful emotional moments, it's also much darker than many superhero movies. There is frequent violence, some disturbing themes involving kidnapping and trafficking. There's regular coarse language and plenty of alcohol use, particularly early in the film. Now, although the movie ultimately promotes hope, forgiveness and choosing good over revenge, it earns those lessons through some very intense scenes. Not perfect family viewing, 2.5 teddy bears out of 5, but it's an entertaining but surprisingly mature superhero adventure that is best suited to older teens rather than younger comic book fans. That is what you can expect from Supergirl. Beautiful version of Listen to Your Heart now by DHT on 94.7 The Pulse.

7 The Pole, Sarandara there with the track Drifting Clouds. Well, I mentioned a couple of times that I have been watching The Voice. Now, normally I don't necessarily watch The Voice year in, year out. This year, for some reason, it has won out over me watching The Block. And I've heard some good artists on this program as well. This one stood out in particular. The artist, in fact, was Young Miller that performed a track written by his brother, Jay Miller. Now, Young Miller obviously wanting to make a breakthrough musically, but Jay Miller, his brother, has already been performing a number of tracks and, of course, writing them. So I dug this one out. It's Jay Miller with the track that Young Miller performed on the show. It's All My Life. This was, one that I heard on The Voice. Hope you like it too.

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3: Mondays from 1 to 3, John Lamb presents Tempo, brought to you by the Pivotonian Cinema. 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We also review new music, and I guarantee there will be one track you will not like. That's Mondays from 1 till 3.

Only 4.7 The Pulse. A bit of Michael Jackson there with the track Blue Gangster, actually taken from the archives and put together as an album after his passing called Escape. And I know someone who is a big fan of Michael Jackson, and this might sound a bit unusual, but it's one of the few things that got through to him. Mitch, who is severely disabled, and yes, we were very thankful of, nowadays, the NDIS that can look after him. We hope the changes to that don't affect that in any way, shape or form. But as I mentioned, Mitch, one of the few things that got through to him was the work or even a visual of Michael Jackson. And his mum, Bev Donnell, just recently written a book, and I don't read terribly many books, but I did read this one. It was a wonderful, beautiful, really exposing story of how having a disabled child does affect your family life. And yeah, it's nice to play a Michael Jackson song anyway, but yes, a bit of a story behind that one. Local band, 1927 now, with the track Africa, going back a few years, 94.7 The Pulse.

I'm Hayley Jensen. 94.7 The Pulse has been part of my journey, and maybe yours too. 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

0: Show where two blokes, Rob Cameron and I, Neil Butler, chat with all sorts of people from all over Australia. 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
1: Mike Rudd here. Mike Rudd of Spectrum. Yes, still alive. The Pulse is still beating 94.7. 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

Only 4.7, the Pulse, a bit of Andrew Farris of In Excess fame with the track there, Rolling Home. And, well, I do like musical team-ups, and this one particularly stood out to me. I do like a bit of Elvis Costello. When he teamed up to do this one with Burt Bacharach, I thought, whoa, that's a nice little track. Hope you like it too. It's called Who Are These People? 94.7 The Pulse.

94.7 The Pulse, a bit of Nabi there. And in actual fact, I heard that track while I was in Melbourne last year and thought, oh, I like that. Got out Shazam and checked it out. And if there are any tracks that I don't back announce or, in fact, I mispronounce, and this one's going to be one as well coming up next, then Shazam is a handy little app to be able to just put it up to the speaker and go, oh, yep, that's what that track is. Okay, Tina Arena now. It's got toujours in it. I know that French word. It's a beautiful track. Enjoy this one from Tina Arena. And if you like it, Shazam it. 94.7 The Pulse.

0: Spain versus Argentina? Forget about it. Messi versus Ronaldo? 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FIFA World Cup? 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
8: This is ANU's Victoria, I'm Lee Harrison. A young man's been killed and a gunman's on the run after a shooting in Thomastown. Homicide Squad detectives are investigating after an injured man was found near the Laylaw Soccer Club on Victoria Drive last night. Emergency crews performed CPR on the man, but he died at the scene. A ute believed to belong to the victim has been towed from the car park. Two teenage boys have been chased down and stabbed with machetes on a quiet street in Melbourne's southeast. Madeline Burke reports.
9: Locals saw two boys being chased by two males armed with machetes during a wild brawl in Cranbourne. It was around 7:30 last night when the boys were seen fleeing a vehicle and running along Bergen Court. A 17-year-old and a 15-year-old were stabbed. Members of the public found them on Cams Road, staying with them until emergency services arrived. It's believed their attackers fled in a vehicle which hasn't yet been found. Police are investigating whether they are known to each other. Madeline Burke, Melbourne.
8: A second-hand dealer in Melbourne's West has had to call the police bomb squad after he found an ADF rocket launcher in a shipping container. The Melton business owner was unpacking containers he'd purchased from a deceased estate on the weekend when he found the rocket launcher among several boxes containing military-related items. Specialist police from the Bomb Response Unit inspected the device and, after seeking advice from the Australian Defence Force, realised it was in working order. It's believed the rocket launcher was from the time of the Vietnam War and not suspected of being used in any criminal offending. And almost every tobacco store across 110 Victorian suburbs has been found selling illicit nicotine products. The Herald Sun went to 200 stores. 162, or 84%, had either illicit tobacco or vapes behind the counter. And the airport's new pick-up and drop-off zones are set to open on October 6. It'll mean an end to all curbside drop-offs. To sport now, 3 days after arriving in Melbourne, the San Francisco 49ers will ramp up their training today ahead of their season opener on Friday morning. Shane McGuinness reports.
10: While their opponents, the LA Rams, continue to train at home in California prior to arriving in Melbourne on Thursday morning, the 49ers will take over Amy Park from today until Wednesday for their official practice sessions. With the Rams remaining in the US, the 49ers have painted the town red across the weekend, capitalizing on the opportunity to recruit new fans while at the same time adjusting to the new time zone. Rams coach Sean McVay says whilst his side's late arrival into Melbourne may be ridiculed, he's backing in his his sports medicine team to have his players best prepared for Friday's match. Shane McInnes, Melbourne.
8: And North Melbourne, Melbourne and Carlton are the last three undefeated clubs in the AFLW after round four. This is Air News Victoria.
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11: Having a look around at weather for the next couple of days, tomorrow being Tuesday, getting up to 16 degrees, partly cloudy. There is a slight chance of a shower, and but that's only around the Surf Coast area, so we're going to be dry, allegedly, tomorrow for most of the day. Wednesday, cloudy, slight chance of a shower, most likely in the morning, only getting up to 13 degrees though. As for today, it has already been fairly damp today. We are getting up to only 14 degrees and we're expecting those showers to, clear up. We might get some this evening and that wind might pick up a little later in the day as well.
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11: Thank you for joining me for this episode of Lost and Sound. Plenty of great music coming up from artists or positions on albums that you might not expect. Also, some new artists in the mix as well. So we'll get to those. A surprise at the end of the program. It was a surprise to me when I found this out the other day. And we'll also dive into a TV program that has landed on the streaming airwaves recently. We give it a family-friendly rating and plenty more in the program. Looking forward to your company. You may remember the name Toni Collette from movies, but not realise she's got a band, Toni Collette and The Finish, now with Look Up on 94.7 The Pulse.

0: 94.7 The Pulse, the unmistakable tones of Robert Downey Jr. there, and you may not realise that he did a number of tracks when he was in Ally McBeal. If you've got the album, then you'll have noticed him being credited for a number of the tracks there as well. But that is from the title track from his album, The Futurist. And he was there with Sting at one of his birthday celebrations and got up and did a performance with him. Of course, Sting in later years has varied his musical scenario, a musical genre, I guess you could say. One of the most recent albums, The Last Ship, had this track on it, The Night the Pugilist Learned to Dance. 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
1: In the streets around here, there was nobody tougher than me. I was quick with me fists and fast with me footwork, as you can plainly see. But while fighting was useful for getting your way among the toughs of the town, well, you could all swear there had to be something that was better than this. I was 15 years old and I'd never been kissed. Well, of course she'd ignore me. Our friends would all sneer at me bloody nose dripping and me cauliflower ear. For it's hard to convince in a romantic pose with a lovely black eye and a broken nose.

drawn in your stance. Attention to detail, leaving nothing to chance, which explains how the pugilist finally learned how to dance. Well, I'd waltz with a broomstick, and if I was caught, I'd pretend I was sweeping or practicing sport. But I really had eyes for your mother, you see, wanting her to acknowledge this new version of me. But now everyone's watching, expecting I'll fail. But this fire in me belly, there's wind in me sails. I knew I was risky, and I was taking a chance. I couldn't retreat now, I had to advance. So I swing to the left, I swing to the right. Keep me eyes on me partner, like I wouldn't a fight. I just keep to the rhythm and follow the beat. The important thing's never to look at your feet. But our miracles happened.

94.7 The Pulse, a bit of Peking Duck there with Let You Down. Well, I did mention that we do talk about TV programs, and this one has just landed on your streaming service. Do you remember the Green Lantern? Well, Lanterns doesn't necessarily pick up where that left off. In fact, Hal Jordan, the leading character, is no longer the hotshot superhero he once was. He is now a veteran Lantern training his replacement, John Stewart. And their lessons take a very unexpected turn when they're sent to rural Nebraska to investigate a mysterious mass shooting. What follows is a less traditional superhero adventure and more small-town murder mystery. It's got alien conspiracies, anti-alien militia, and plenty of tensions between those two Lanterns. And surprisingly, it does work. Lanterns takes the enormous Green Lantern mythology and grounds it in a gritty crime story. It gives it the series a fresh feel in a world suffering from superhero fatigue. Unfortunately, the content is definitely aimed at adults. There's strong language. Okay, first episode, 35 uses of the F word. There's sexual content, drinking, smoking, violence, guns, disturbing images of corpses. So I'm going to break this into two because storytelling-wise, 4 out of 5, but that's not the family-friendly rating. One and a half out of five teddy bears for family-friendly ratings. So it's a surprisingly grounded Green Lantern mystery. But this is one to watch when the kids are in bed. That is Lanterns, the new TV series. Boa now with the track.

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8: And I'm Liam Hare. 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

94.7 The Pulse, a bit of Shanley Rose there with the track Pretty. Well, I've been talking a little bit about The Voice and it being one of those TV programs that this year I've watched more of it than The Block. Usually is the other way around. I don't religiously watch The Voice every year, but I think this year, because they've had a bit of a twist, there's normally four judges. I'll give you a quick précis. Four judges, they've got their backs turned to the stage. Performer comes out, sings. If they like The Voice, someone turns their chair. Yeah, you're on a team and you might win the program. That's very, very précis version of it. This year, they've had a fifth judge in Tones and I. So if the performer comes out, does a good performance, might be the wrong song choice, don't get a chair turn, Tones and I's got the option to press her buzzer, save them, do a different song. They come out again and they might get a chair turn and be part of this year's competition. So that's what The Voice is all about. Nothing to do with what I'm about to do. Tones and I track, a new one. We'll See Stars, 94.7 The Pulse.

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94.7, The Pulse. That's a bit of Ricky Martin there. La Meridity, or something like that. I'm sorry, my pronunciation's terrible. I did mention earlier it's worth having Shazam out to grab the names of songs that I do not get right. But certainly a Ricky Martin track that you don't hear particularly often. Well, that prompted me to think, one of his big tracks was Live in the Vita Voca, and it prompted me to go, oh, Weird Al did a parody of that, Livin' La Vida Yoda. And I discovered, and I wasn't the only one, that this has been miscredited to Weird Al Yankovic. In fact, it's the band called Bitter Tasting Omelette that did this. However, I normally end on a Weird Al track, but I thought, well, we've just played a Ricky Martin track. It's been miscredited for such a long time to Weird Al that it's close enough. I will play a Weird Al track next week. But this week, it's Livin' La Vida Yoda. Yes, there's a Star Wars reference in there as well. Thanks for your company today. Enjoy John from Tempo coming up before too long. It's Bitter Tasting Omelette with their parody of Ricky Martin's track, Livin' La Vida Yoda, 94.7 The Pulse.

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1: Hello, I'm Lewis Donaldson. The Foreign Affairs Minister has told the Senate the scale of destruction in Nepal is almost beyond comprehension. In a condolence motion, Minister Penny Wong described Australia's support, which includes about 50 officers to the region, as well as specialist drone operators and AFP disaster victim identification specialists. Ms. Wong says she extends her sympathy to the Nepali community.
2: Australia's Nepali community is grieving for family, friends and communities in the region. Members of Australia's Tibetan community are too experiencing great anguish. And for many Hindu Australians, including those with connections to the pilgrimage routes and the sacred places of this region, this disaster has brought deep sorrow. To each of these communities, we extend the sympathy and solidarity of this Parliament.
1: New laws are being introduced in New South Wales which will give police more power to tackle organised crime. A new aggravated offence will also be created for conspiracy to commit gang-related murder. The maximum penalty will be increased to life imprisonment. Police would also be able to use new interim serious crime prevention orders to restrict people suspected of serious and organised crime. New South Wales Premier Chris Minns says police would also have more access to encrypted devices like mobile phones.
3: Additional resources, millions of dollars more for New South Wales Police so they can have the latest international technology to smash open and crack open online platforms to understand the full chronology of these criminal actions and their activities as they apply both here and overseas.
1: One Nation has rejected criticism of the proposal to allow Australians to access their superannuation in certain circumstances. The policy would see employers continue to pay the full 12% compulsory super contribution, but for those who opt in, they could access one quarter of their super to boost their income for 3 years. It would apply to people who rent or pay a mortgage on their home. Federal Treasurer Jim Chalmers says it would make millions of Australians poorer. Senior One Nation MP Barnaby Joyce argues that won't be the case.
4: Lose your house? How insecure do you feel later on in life? This is why we have to reinstill the fact that the assets are private individuals' assets. We're not talking about shutting down super forever or taking it forever. We're talking about a point forward for 3 years for 3%.
1: The trial of three people accused of murdering two Australian brothers and their American friend will get underway in Mexico tonight. Laura Devoy has more.
5: Callum and Jake Robinson and Carter Road were allegedly murdered in Baja California while on a surfing trip in 2024. Three men are facing an oral trial, which will begin tonight. None have entered pleas. All three rejected a plea deal offered to them last year, which would have seen them serve 52 and 47 years in prison, respectively. In a statement on social media, the brothers' parents, Deborah and Martin Robinson, said they were travelling from Perth to attend the trial. They said they wanted to hear the truth and to represent the immense love, heartbreak and unimaginable loss felt by the victims' families.
1: Turning to sport, Melbourne and Carlton have continued their unbeaten runs in the AFLW. The D's defeated the West Coast Eagles 81-44, while the Blues beat Collingwood by 39 points. In the other matches yesterday, Fremantle was too good for Richmond, Adelaide defeated Hawthorn, and Geelong beat Essendon. At the end of round four, North Melbourne is on top of the ladder.
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11: Spain versus Argentina? Forget about it. 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
13: We're expecting a cloudy afternoon with a slight chance of a shower. Winds about 30 k's from the south, a maximum of 14 degrees, currently 13 and a half.

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I brought in some music where the tempo means more than the style, and I also have some reviews of new music. As always, I guarantee that there will be one track you will not like.

Now the courtroom is quiet, but who will confess? Is it true you betrayed us? The answer is yes.

And I'm so afraid that I listen to you. Your sunglassed protector.

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5: Spain versus Argentina? 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
0: 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The Pivotonian Cinema awarded Australia's Best Regional Cinema in 2024 at the Australian International Movie Convention. I was lucky to have parents who had science fiction books in their library. I was even more lucky that Mum was into social structures instead of space opera. So it was that Isaac Asimov's groundbreaking Foundation trilogy was one of my first reads and became my benchmark for assessing science fiction. So when an email arrived announcing that a group was creating a concept album based on the Foundation books, I was hooked. The album, Twilight of Civilization, is by the Canadian group Snaggle and is conceived as a sweeping electric jazz odyssey, depicting that collapse of a galactic empire and the desperate struggle for survival in the aftermath. They have released the title track, Twilight of Civilization, which covers the fall of the capital, Trantor, and the subsequent collapse of the galactic empire, which is one of the most consequential events and brings an end to an age of stability, ushering in centuries of chaos, forcing humanity to confront the fragility of its greatest civilization. Snaggle is led by pianist Nick McLean. At the front line are the Arley brothers, trumpet virtuoso Brownman Arley and his brother, saxophone heavyweight Marcus Arley. Behind them, an elite rhythm section of Toronto electric jazz heavyweights drive the sound forward. Jay Yu on guitar, Matt Grubner on bass, and Adam Mansfield on drums. Let's listen to The Twilight of Civilization.

0: unraveled, the myth of permanence ends here.
1: The fall of the Empire's capital, Tranta, is a small part of the trilogy, but a significant landmark, shouldn't it be space mark, of the fall, the embodiment of the loss of central control. Trumpets in discord herald that coming fall. There are keys as part of this theme, but they're sounding more dulcet, then joined by guitars, but only for a short time, before the stronger brass themes submerge the more melodic passages. Throughout the track, there are occasional explosions and wind noise, along with spoken vocals. Not only is there a political and social destruction, but the planet itself was attacked and finally abandoned by the remnants of the Empire, who relocated to Neo-Trantor. By the last minute of the piece, the dulcet tones are gone and the more strident brass has conquered. In a less abstract piece, I'd be looking for tempo, structure, featured virtuoso elements, but that doesn't really work for this form. So the question becomes, does this work? Does it do justice to Asimov's perspective of a galaxy falling? I think it does. The musical themes I've noted above, and their entries and exits, do speak to me of the fall, and I can see this in the particular and in the overall.

0: behind that locked door and let it down. That's from George Harrison's album, All Things Must Pass.
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6: Spain versus Argentina? Forget about it. 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FIFA World Cup? 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
0: 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The Pivotonian Cinema awarded Australia's best regional cinema in 2024 at the Australian International Movie Convention. The past 2 years have seen Anna Smirk tour across North America, Europe and Australia with official showcases at South by Southwest, Folk Alliance International and North by Northeast. Her 2023 EP Cortisol and Blue Light received worldwide acclaim, charted on US college radio and earned playlisting on MTV. The single, Skin Thinner, is from her debut album, Spectacular Denial, released earlier this year. Anna says, I wrote this song about trying to peel away the layers that I put up to protect my mind after my dad passed away unexpectedly. It's a resolution to try to work through the shock and denial and be open to the world again. She continues, denial and staying numb can be a useful part of the process. It can protect you when you're not ready to feel your feelings. But at some point, if you want to feel all the good stuff as well, you need to find a way to stay open and hold the painful stuff and the joyful stuff at the same time. Here's Skin Thinner.

Listening to this song first up, and without the artist notes, the lyrics is what really grabbed me. I've been working on making my skin thinner, making my skin thinner. Letting it in, I want to feel something. There are many songs dealing with breakups. A common thread is coping with the experience, building up some barriers, some resilience now you are faced with the irreversible situation. This is different. It's the next stage. If you accept that it's over, that there's nothing you can do about it, then yes, it's time to emerge from your shell. The metaphor of making your skin thinner is very clever. Everyone talks about developing a thick skin, but not about reducing that thickness. It's probably harder than dealing with the initial stage of a breakup. What if it happens again? Anna is a bit of a favourite. Her musicality and vocals have really talked to me. But add these lyrics and she is sensational.

0: Shugle Nifty from their album Soul as She Is.
1: So you step through the dirt and dig it out, and it's a hole. It's a rock upside down.

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1: Hello, I'm Lewis Donaldson. A group of veterans have protested Allied Health Service changes by laying down their medals outside Parliament House today. The Coalition of Veterans Voices carried out the act ahead of meetings with the Minister for Veterans, Matt Keogh, and the Prime Minister, where the groups opposed the cap. Shadow Minister for Veterans Affairs, Michael McCormack, has told News 24, Mr Keogh's treatment of veterans remains an issue.
2: The battle has only just begun, so if Minister Keogh thinks he can wait these veterans out, they speak for a lot of veterans. I've just finished a nationwide listening tour. I heard from hundreds upon hundreds of veterans from every state, both territories, and there wasn't one who came up to me and said this cap's a good idea.
1: The Deputy Liberal Leader says the government's proposed digital duty of care legislation gives too much power to the Communications Minister. It's part of the government's crackdown on social media, with draft legislation to be unveiled in the coming days that would allow people to opt out of algorithms. Speaking to the ABC, Deputy Liberal Leader Jane Hume says the changes amount to government overreach.
3: Our concern, however, is potentially that the government's approach may well impinge on those freedoms, that personal agency, to see what it is that you want to see online. We don't feel that the minister should have the powers to determine what is and is not online harm, particularly without any parliamentary scrutiny. That would be of considerable concern.
1: Hundreds of staff employed by a Sydney property developer have been stood down, meaning further uncertainty for homeowners. It comes nearly 2 weeks after the company Battler entered voluntary administration. Reports suggest a group of lenders is negotiating a loan to help the administrators through to the end of this month. Battler Group owes $3.4 billion to creditors. At least five people are dead after an Amazon cargo plane came off a runway at Miami International Airport, striking multiple vehicles and bursting into flames. The crash forced the closure of all runways at what is one of the United States' busiest airports. Fire Chief Ray Jadala says three people were critically injured and two others were taken to hospital with less severe injuries.
4: The airplane did strike a couple of vehicles that required a couple of victims that were actually trapped in the vehicles. So a complex extrication with our technical rescue team started to occur. In addition to that, we had a very complex fire engine compartments that were on fire, including a search and rescue of the pilot and co-pilot that were trapped in this aircraft.
1: A ship is being sunk off the coast of South Australia today to become an artificial reef. The 40-metre grab hopper dredger MV Andrew Wilson has been retired. It'll settle on the ocean floor, 20 metres below the surface, off the coast of Brighton. The project is in response to South Australia's algal bloom, with the state and federal governments hoping it will help to restore marine biodiversity in the area. And time is running out for eligible students and carers in Western Australia to claim school-related assistance. The state government says more than $75 million has been paid out to families under the WA Student Assistance Program, which helps to cover school-related costs. Those who have yet to claim the payment have until September 25 to apply. To sport, in cricket, men's coach Andrew McDonald has named an unchanged Australian side for the upcoming test series against South Africa. Under pressure batter Manus Labuschagne has retained his spot despite being left out of the white ball squad. Cooper Connolly, Matthew Kuhneman and Michael Nisa have been added to the squad. The first test will begin on the 9th of October following 3 one-day internationals and a warm-up match.
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5: Hello, I am Petar Maric. 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
12: We're expecting a cloudy afternoon with a slight chance of a shower. Winds around 30 k's from the south, a maximum of 14 degrees, currently 13 and a half.

0: Gove did nothing and grooving slowly. That's what the album Grand National from John Butler Trio.
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4: Spain versus Argentina? Forget about it. Messi versus Ronaldo? Forget about it. 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Kicks off September 19th from 12 noon at the Geelong City Eagles Football Club. FIFA World Cup? 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
0: 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The Pivotonian Cinema, awarded Australia's Best Regional Cinema in 2024 at the Australian International Movie Convention. Mississippi Shakedown use old microphones, old guitars, old drums and cymbals, old amplifiers. They're even old and they drive an Oldsmobile. They play on amps that are turned up way too loud, making the kind of old distortion you don't hear from a $29 guitar distortion pedal. It's real distortion coming from an old amplifier. This is their third album in 3 years, so making sure you keep up is problematic. The new album is called The Cost of Living is Killing Me. Now, that's something you don't hear every day, a Mississippi Shakedown song with a social comment. The odd thing, though, is that the cost of living hasn't really affected Mississippi Shakedown. They're musos, they're always broke, and as they say, you can't go back when your back's up against the wall. The song documents the dreaded cost of living dramas. Wolves knocking at the door, any money has been all spent, the good news is bad, the bad news is worse, you get the idea.

If you want a tight, classic blues rock sound, it's here in spades. It's a band with a full lineup and a history of putting together classic tracks. One line in and the whole world of sound comes crashing down on you, and it's there for the whole song. As always, despite the solid instrumental, the mix allows Jeff's voice to come over crisp and clear. My generation was driven by two things, the increasing cost of living and increasing unemployment. Sometimes it felt like you were keeping just ahead of the bad news. Daniel Wager, the first real job I had, was enough to buy a house. Good luck with that now. This is a lyrics-driven song, and they are spot on. Shades of uni life. I ain't got no food, I'm behind my rent. Any money that I had has all been spent. And the familiar refrains. Do you want to hear the good news or the bad news first? The good news is bad, the bad news is worse. Unchangeable conclusions. Let me tell you something, and there ain't no doubt, it sure ain't funny when the money's run out. The money may have run out, but this song is right on the money. Did I hear some cowbell in there?

0: Fitzroy Love Song and My Sweet Tatana Wife from Flap, Nearly Tripped, from Flap's self-titled album.
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5: Spain versus Argentina? 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
6: 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The Pivotonian Cinema, awarded Australia's Best Regional Cinema in 2024 at the Australian International Movie Convention. Kim Yang is a Taiwanese-Australian singer-songwriter who we heard from last year with her single All Good When I'm With You. Her debut album, Turn On The Lights, was released in May. I'm going to play the track Bottom Line, which moves through guilt, misunderstanding, anger and the fierce clarity that comes from finally drawing a line. It's an emotionally charged song about friendship, heartbreak and boundaries. So here's Bottom Line.

Paul Goodwin, I'm With You, seemed to deal with an immediate relationship crisis. It took the perspective of support, whereas Bottom Line is focused more on internal feelings. It opens with some hard-hitting lines which set the scene. I feel guilty even thinking of this, like a Catholic on her knees, a sip of air crying in the night. That is a reflection of coercive control, and if that doesn't convince you, you made me feel like I'm nothing when I gave everything to you. That should convince you. There is a challenge. You're like a butterfly. You stay and you go. I want you to hear me. I'm not just your bottom line. That may not seem like much of a challenge, but that statement is a beginning. Kim's work has always thought-provoking lyrics in a beautiful melody.

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0: under the hood and see what exactly is going on there, we think is a really important point that not many or not enough people are pressing for at the moment.
1: Members of Australia's Nepalese community are observing a day of mourning in response to the flood disaster. It is the National Day of Mourning across Nepal today to honour the victims of the floods. It's being observed in line with the traditional Hindu practice of observing the 13th day following a death. Prabhe Wagle attended a candlelight vigil in Sydney's south last night. She told SBS her family has lost three relatives in the floods.
2: We couldn't really communicate properly with our family. They were completely out of contact for 2 or 3 days because there was no electricity and no internet. They live in a village, and even now the situation is extremely difficult. All the bridges that were there are washed away. They're still in a completely isolated area.
1: 36 Australians remain missing. They're among the 4,996 people still unaccounted for. Social service advocates say many migrant families are being left vulnerable as they're forced to wait years for financial assistance. Brock Anderson has the details.
3: New research by ACOS and the University of New South Wales, Sydney, found high rates of poverty among people holding humanitarian, family and student visas. People who are family migrants in the first 4 years of permanent residency had unemployment rates of 5.7% for men and 6.7% for women. That equates to more than 75,000 people potentially affected by income support waiting periods. ACOS is calling for existing income support waiting periods to be reduced and for increased financial and employment support for refugees to reduce the risk of poverty.
1: Solomon Islands Prime Minister Matthew Wale won't face a motion of no confidence after it was withdrawn. Former Cabinet Minister Manasseh Maelunga lodged the motion against Mr. Wale a week ago. He announced yesterday afternoon he is withdrawing the motion. It was set for debate in Parliament today. The threat of the motion forced Mr. Wale to depart the Pacific Islands Forum leaders meeting in Palau before official discussions got underway last week. For the first time in decades, greater bilbies have been returned to a regional Queensland national park. The state government says on National Threatened Species Day, it's celebrating the reintroduction of 150 greater bilbies to Karrawinya National Park, where the species has been extinct since the 1970s, while 6 hairy-nosed wombats have been released into a new home in the state's southwest. They are one of the world's most endangered mammals. To sport now, Matilda's star Mary Fowler has kicked off the 2026-27 Women's Super League season by scoring Manchester City's opening goal in a 3-1 win over Birmingham City. Bunny Shaw was player of the match for her double, but Fowler started the match with a first-time strike to set the tone for the reigning champions. And in the NRL, Cowboys forward Ruben Cotter has pleaded not guilty to a grade 2 careless high tackle charge and will front the judiciary tomorrow night. If he is found not guilty, he will be available to play the Sharks in the elimination final on Saturday, but a guilty verdict would see him banned for 2 matches.
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8: 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The Weather Bureau saying cloudy conditions for the remainder of today. Tomorrow looks great, mostly sunny, 16 degrees. Cloudy Wednesday and a top of 14. Partly cloudy for Thursday, 16. Cloud clearing Friday, 17 degrees. How about this? The weekend, Saturday, mostly sunny, 20 degrees. And for Sunday, a shower or two and a top of 23 degrees. Right now in Geelong at 94.7 The Pulse, the temperature is 13 degrees.
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10: So, you looking forward to the show?
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3: Hello again, welcome to another week of Kick Arts here at 94.7 The Pulse. It is 7 minutes past three. Chris Bryan here through till 4 o'clock, talking all things arts related, as we do every Monday here on 94.7 The Pulse, and it is great to have your company. Got a huge show for us today. We're going to have a look at a new home for Jasoda. Yes, they have a permanent new home provided by the City of Greater Geelong. It's just been announced, so we'll tell you exactly where their new home base will be for that fantastic theatre organisation that is Jasoda. There's also a special upcoming mid-autumn Vietnamese festival I want to have a look at on the show today. Plus, a special guest in the studio, a great local artist who I've known for a long time. I've known her work for many, many years, and that is Jill Shallis. And I don't think I've ever had Jill on the show before, so it was long overdue. But what's fantastic about what we're going to talk about today is last Monday afternoon I happened to go along to the official opening of the Lazarus Community Centre's redeveloped service at the old Geelong Jail. And it's an amazing building, an amazing sort of setup to help support the homeless around Geelong. And as part of the opening of the new centre, there's a fundraiser taking place, which we want to have a look at today on Kick Art. So Jill's going to join us here in the studio very, very shortly and talk all about the Brick by Brick fundraising campaign for Lazarus Community Centre. So we'll talk about that here on today's show, which we'll do that very, very soon. But before we do, always have to mention our website. So kickarts.net is where you'll find us online. We have a full back catalogue of all the interviews that we've done here over the last, I don't know, 7 or 8 years we've been doing the show now. So it's been around a while. We've got a lot of great people that we've spoken to about visual arts, about theatre, about festivals, all sorts of arts events that have taken place across our region. And we're always open to hearing from you if you're behind something that you want to get the word out to the Geelong community. We'd love to hear from you. The best way to get in touch with me is to go to the website kickarts.net and go to the contact page, get in touch with me there. Or if you want to text me live here in the studio, I always want to hear what you've seen, or where, you know, if you've been to a gallery over the weekend or you've seen a show, love to hear what you thought about it, or maybe it's a recommendation for our audience. You can do that through the text line here at The Pulse. The number is 0488 877 947. 0488 877 947, the text line that is open while we're here doing the show. I'd love to hear from you while we broadcast here on 94.7 The Pulse. And of course, lots of great music, all Australian. That's all I ever play is Australian music. From the AMRAP website, of course. Today, we're going to feature The Halves, The Sunsick Daisies, and brand new music from a really cool band I really like from Adelaide. They're called The Tullamarines. All that and more coming up on today's show here at Kick Arts at 94.7 The Pulse. In a moment, Jill Shallis, right after this track from Alice Says. This is Kick Arts.

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That's why we're proud of our foreign language programs. 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

0: Joining me here in the studio now for Kick Arts is local Geelong artist Jill Shellis. Welcome to the studio.
1: Thanks, Chris.
0: Now, you're here to talk about not only your art, but other artists' art who have all sort of combined efforts to raise money for a really important charity here in Geelong called Lazarus.
1: Yeah, Lazarus Community Centre, which I've been a part of volunteering for 8 years.
0: Yes.
1: So it's nice to bring my two worlds together and have a way of raising some funds for Lazarus through our art.
0: Yeah.
1: Artistic practice, yeah.
0: So last week, Lazarus had the grand opening of
1: yes.
0: I guess, a refurbished area of the old Geelong Jail where I think Lazarus has been operating out of that area for quite a while, but this is a new opportunity for them to sort of serve the community more broadly.
1: I think so. Having worked out of the warden's house for 9 years, it's a purpose-built space.
0: Yeah.
1: So things like one shower, one toilet, it's really become inadequate for the needs of the community. So we can now have beautiful new bathrooms and dedicated male and female and a wheelchair access bathroom. 4 washing machines and dryers, you know, a dedicated clothing room, a dedicated little private room for service providers to have a meeting.
0: Yeah.
1: So, yeah, it's just a purpose-built facility and it's wonderful.
0: Yeah. So for those who don't know about Lazarus, Lazarus supports homeless people,
1: yes.
0: both men and women in our region.
1: Yes. So we don't have a facility for sleeping, but we serve a meal 7 days a week and provide, you know, services such as showers and washing, a change of clothes every day if needed. We try and make sure if someone's in need of dry sleeping stuff, we can source that. But also a lot of the service providers can meet with clients there.
0: Yeah.
1: We have an optometrist that comes in, all sorts of things. But also they can charge their phones. They can use our address. You know, so there's lots of things that are quite small and seem very mundane, but to someone that doesn't have anything at all, it's really important.
0: Yeah.
1: Yeah.
0: And the need for the service has just grown.
1: Well, in
0: over
1: my time
0: years.
1: From serving in 8 years, serving 14 to 15 meals, on a Wednesday we serve maybe 30, but on a Monday it's often 45, 50, 55. So, yeah, the need's really increased. But we still try and keep it like so it feels like a community.
0: Yeah.
1: So we try and remember people's names and talk to them by name, try and even remember their coffee order if we can.
0: Yeah, yeah.
1: So it becomes personal, not just a place that services things, but actually builds community and makes them feel safe.
0: And Lazarus Community Centre is in, for those that aren't aware, is located in the old Geelong Jail. As you said, it was in the warden's house, but now it's moved into, I guess the best way to describe it was the first time I went in there was it's part of the exercise yard that was the old Geelong Jail.
1: Yes, it was the exercise yard, but also the building that was there that we've refurbished was where prisoners could meet with family.
0: Yes, yeah.
1: So, yeah.
0: Yeah, yeah. And there was a whole, and this is going to probably tie into what we're talking about.
1: Yes.
0: There was a hole made in the actual physical wall of the jail, so in the bricks.
1: Yes, yes. So it kind of took a while to, well, it's taken nearly 4 years.
0: Yeah.
1: But yes, in order to access this space, because it was a courtyard right in the middle of the jail sort of precinct, and to access it, we had to create a hole in the wall.
0: Yeah.
1: So they're historical bricks. So they will stay on the property. They're all numbered and will stay on the property. But symbolically, we've found some old bricks, reclaimed bricks. And I have 10 artists that have, or almost 10 artists, but we've created some artistic, repurposing of the bricks so they become an object that can decorate your home.
0: It's a great idea. This is obviously something close to your heart because, you know, you've been working there for such a long time. Tell us about, so how Amelia, did the idea come about?
1: Yeah, well, Amelia from MakeMate, a little business in Geelong, she's friends with the chair of Lazarus, and they were talking about the opening event and how to make it a bit more special and a bit unique. And Amelia sort of brainstormed the idea with me. So she came up with the idea and brainstormed it with me because we'd been talking about what, you know, those bricks, they're kind of quite symbolic. And it's opening up the space to our community again. Yeah. So, yeah, brainstorming that idea. So, she was the driving force and then I grabbed the artists and got people that could, had some time. And so everything is donated.
0: Yes.
1: The bricks have been purchased through a generous benefactor and then the artists have generously donated all their time.
0: Yeah.
1: So every money, every bit of money raised goes directly to Lazarus, which is great.
0: Now, tell me about the artists. Who are some of the artists that have been?
1: So we've got Steve Singline, who's been painting for a long time. His practice is very much landscape-based. One of my students, who's an emerging artist, Francine Ogle, again, another landscape artist. Nicola Serini, who has a studio, well, a space next to mine in the Rutland Street Studios.
0: Yeah.
1: She's a design-based artist, about to have an exhibition just in at Rebecca's at the back there. So she's done some pieces on the Yu Yangs. We've got Beanie Bean, Ella, whose work is seen around Geelong a lot. She's does a lot of mural artwork in businesses, particularly in Belmont. Mm-hmm. So her work's seen there. I should have the pictures in front of me.
0: That's all right.
1: Think who else. But yeah, it's a really nice. Ryan Brearley, who I teach with at Geelong Art Society.
0: Yeah.
1: Again, he's a tonal artist.
0: Yeah.
1: So, but he's created some beautiful landscapes. And Amanda Blake Sutterby, who actually shares my studio.
0: Yeah.
1: A botanical artist, but she's created, she's actually echoed the brick story and done a brick wall with roses growing all over the brick wall. Okay. So there's just nice little stories. Yeah.
0: So was there a brief to the artists? It was just like do
1: free reign.
0: Free reign to go for it.
1: Yeah.
0: Okay.
1: But we've all really enjoyed the process working on something different. You know, it's a very small format to be working on.
0: It is,
1: And so, it's quite fun.
0: And a different texture too.
1: Yes.
0: Painting on a brick would be obviously a lot different to painting on a canvas.
1: So, you know, we had to seal the bricks first and then,
0: Go for that.
1: Don't want the artwork to crumble away to nothing.
0: No, that's right. So you've got all the bricks together and then last week on the official opening, one of those bricks was auctioned.
1: Yes, Annabelle's brick, a beautiful bird, was auctioned, went live and that... that gathered 1,300 at the auction, so that was really exciting. She was actually overseas, so wasn't able to witness that, but was very excited when I relayed that amount. So, you know, it's wonderful. The bidding for all the bricks starts at 300, and it's an online, so you can go to Lazarus and you can go to their website and it's...
0: We'll put a link in the Kick Arts website. So we'll do that.
1: Please.
0: The Kick Arts website.
1: Yep.
0: Kickarts.net. And then, there on the homepage will be this interview and also a link to the website to go and make your bid.
1: Yes. Yeah. So there's, I think there's 10 pieces remaining to bid on.
0: Yes.
1: So some artists have created two, others have created one piece. So you can see the visuals are really beautifully done by Carly Wilson. So she's photographed the work for this site all for generously as well. So, yeah, she's done a beautiful job of presenting the bricks so you can see exactly what you're going to get.
0: Yeah, and it's a great idea. And the auction runs till the end of
1: September. The end of the month.
0: So, and are the bricks like on display anywhere at the
1: moment? Well, they actually, I've set them up at the Rutland Street Studio, 55 Rutland Street.
0: Yeah.
1: So that there's a sort of thoroughfare through all the studio space there and they're set up in the middle there.
0: Okay. So if someone wanted to have a look at them, Yeah, they could just wander
1: they can
0: down.
1: Come and have a look. There's barcodes, you know, displayed with each and a little bio about the artist, which also is on the site. So you can learn as much as you like about those and have a look. And they're actually a really beautiful tactile object.
0: Yeah.
1: Steve was telling me that after he'd painted his, he put them on the windowsill in his kitchen and said he actually really liked them there. I'd be happy to have kept them there.
0: Yeah, there you go. Well, it's a great idea. It's a genius way to raise some money and for an amazing cause, but also a great way to get the art community together.
1: The art community and the Lazarus community working together.
0: That's it. No, that sounds great. So we'll the website we'll give you the web address on the Kick Arts website, so kickarts.net, and you'll be able to link through to the Lazarus auction page for the brick auction through there, and make sure you get your bid in before the end of the month, and you can end up with an amazing little piece of artwork.
1: So quite a lot of the, you know, the works have got bids up and running and, you know, creeping up in price, so that's really nice to see the interest coming through.
0: Yeah, fantastic. Now, tell me about your career at the moment. What are you up to as an artist? You're always doing some really amazing things.
1: So apart from that, I've just completed an exhibition at the Hive Gallery in Ocean Grove.
0: Yes.
1: So that came down last weekend. That was called, or is called, Très Bien.
0: Yeah.
1: So I repurposed a whole lot of decorative or service trays, beautiful old wooden service trays, and then sort of painted Trompe L'Oeil style still life on the trays.
0: Yeah.
1: So some of those are still at my studio.
0: Yeah.
1: So they're all about food, really, and that idea of service and hospitality and almost links a bit into the thing that I do at Lazarus, which is
0: help with
1: cooking nice meals. Yeah, exactly. So that's been my most recent project, and now I'm sort of catching up on some commission work and involved at the Geelong Art Society, so acting president there at the moment.
0: Yeah, of course, yeah.
1: We've got our 75th anniversary there next year, so
0: that'll be big.
1: It's always a busy place, and I teach there 3 classes a week, so...
0: Yeah. That's fantastic.
1: Planning to keep me enthused.
0: Well, lovely to catch up with you, Jill. It's
1: you
0: something
1: too,
0: I've
1: Chris.
0: Followed your career for forever. It seems so many years ago. And then I hadn't seen you for a long time, and then I saw you in at Lazarus one day, going back maybe 4 or 5 years ago, and I walked in. That was my first experience going down to have a look at Lazarus. And I remember walking in and seeing this kitchen that was tiny, and there was yourself, and there was a whole lot of other people in there, and you were just all cooking up a storm, and it was just so amazing to sort of know that what's happened now was in the planning stages, but to see where it's gone to where it is now, and the ability to be able to service more people in our community.
1: And to have a proper cool room and 2 ovens, and we are juggling food all the time to make sure we've got enough. And we've, like, the cooking part is really fun.
0: Yeah.
1: We're always trying to, you know, start with a protein and then use our imaginations and build a really nice, tasty meal and serve a dessert. And, hopefully there's some extras that people can take home, takeaway meals as well.
0: No, that's fantastic. Well, Lazarus Community Centre, it's an amazing organisation, and get onto the website and make your bid for the bricks that Jill and the other amazing artists have put together. And thanks for coming into the studio.
1: Oh, my pleasure. And if you're looking for somewhere to volunteer,
0: yes,
1: there's an opportunity there as well.
0: Beautiful. Google Lazarus Community Centre. And

0: and get involved.
1: Thanks, get involved,
0: Jill.
1: Exactly.
0: Jill Shallis here in the studio with us at Kick Arts. This is 94.7 The Pulse. 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
0: 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I just thought before we get back into our music, I wanted to clarify that web address if you want to be a part of this great fundraiser for Lazarus Community Centre. 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So brick by brick with hyphens in between those words. Or if it's easier, just go to kickarts.net and you'll see a story and a link right there on the front page of Kick Arts. But get involved and support a great charity as is Lazarus Community Centre. Now, as promised, new music from the Tullamarines. This is called Flight Path on Kick Arts.

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You are listening to Kick Arts with Chris Bryan here through till 4 o'clock today, as we do every Monday afternoon on 94.7 The Pulse. I'm really enjoying the music today. That was Sunsick Daisy and a track called Bitter Start. And before that, brand new for the Tullamarines, a new track from them called Flight Path, which I had a look at the film clip today on YouTube. It's a they're a great band out of Adelaide. I'm enjoying what they're doing. So, and I love playing all our music from the community broadcast.

0: Jasoda has a brand new home after 4 long years without a permanent stage. One of Geelong's oldest youth theatre companies has finally found themselves a place to call home, and it's thanks to the City of Greater Geelong, who have appointed the Geelong Society of Operatic and Dramatic Arts as the new tenants of the former Whittington Senior Citizens Hall, following an expression of interest process for the site in Westmoreland Street. Now, if you're not familiar with Jasoda, it's one of the longest-running youth theatre companies in Australia. It gives performers aged 10 to 17 real production-based theatre training and performance training. And now every year the group stages several high-standard amateur productions for the community, plus some dedicated school performances that give students a taste of live performance and creative learning. Now, Jasoda has been without a base since 2022 and piecing together rehearsals and shows from venues right across the region. So no small effort for this organisation built on getting young people onto the stage. So having a permanent home really does change everything for them. So it will be a consistent rehearsal space, somewhere to store sets and costumes, and a place the next generation of Geelong performers can genuinely call their own. So great outcome for community theatre here in Geelong, and a reminder of just how much talent is always coming through our region's youth arts scene. This is 94.7 The Pulse. As I said, Kick Arts. Plenty more to come, including a look at a special mid-autumn Vietnamese festival coming up. It's just around the corner a little bit later on this month, so we'll look at that next here on Kick Arts.
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This is Kick Arts. We're talking all things arts related as we do every Monday between 3 and 4. Has been great to have your company for another week. We'll do it again next Monday, same time, same channel. 94.7 The Pulse, of course. 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Just ring and talk to Eilish, and away you go. You'll be able to subscribe. Great thing to do to keep community radio alive and pumping. Our radiothon will be just around the corner too. So make sure you're listening out for that. Lots of great events coming up here at The Pulse. Before I do wrap it up, I wanted to just mention that the full moon is coming, and so is one of Geelong's most joyful nights on the community calendar. It is the Vietnamese people of Geelong throwing their annual mid-autumn festival, Tet Trung Tu, on Saturday, the 26th of September, from 4 till 8 p.m. in the evening up at the Vines Road Community Centre in Hamlin Heights. It'll be a family-friendly celebration of Vietnamese culture, community and tradition, timed to the mid-autumn full moon, sometimes called the Children's Festival back in Vietnam. And you can expect all the hallmarks, bright lanterns, festive food and the kind of warm communal energy that makes this one of the most loved nights in the Vietnamese calendar. So it's a free event, but you'll want to get yourself a ticket through Humanitix before you go, because it will fill up. So if you are after a night that's colourful, cultural and generally fun for the whole family, then it is the Mid-Autumn Festival, Tet Trung Tu, on the 26th of September between 4 and 8 p.m. up at the Vines Road Community Centre in Hamlin Heights. That's it for me. We will be back again next Monday afternoon. Chris Henderson in after the news at 4 o'clock with Freedom Radio. Have a great week. Stay safe. And I'll catch you next week for more Kick Arts here at 94.7 The Pulse.

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1: Hello, I'm Lewis Donaldson. One Nation has rejected criticism of the proposal to allow Australians to access their superannuation in certain circumstances. The policy would see employers continue to pay the full 12% compulsory super contribution, but for those who opt in, they could access one quarter of their super to boost their income for 3 years. One Nation leader Pauline Hanson says it would apply to people who rent or pay a mortgage on their home.
2: Superannuation only just about 4 years ago was at 9%, and over 4 years it has risen to 12%. So we're not taking anything away. We're allowing those struggling Australians to be able to access their super and use now for a period of up to 3 years. It is by their choice.
1: Australians are lending their voices to raise awareness about suicide prevention. In the lead-up to World Suicide Prevention Day on Thursday, National Suicide Prevention Organisation Roses in the Ocean is asking people to contribute to this year's theme, Change the Narrative. Ben has posted his thoughts on what he wishes people knew about suicide, in particular for men in rural and regional Australia.
3: We need to create space, but also not just geographical space. We need to change discussions and create a narrative where men can speak openly. Vulnerability is a strength. It's something that is learned, it's refined, and it's not an easy thing, but it's also not a weakness.
1: Shadow Treasurer Tim Wilson says Sydney house prices are plummeting so fast that they're on track for the biggest crash in 40 years. That was in a question to the government in which the housing minister says Treasury modelling suggested there will be 75,000 new owner-occupiers and a small and temporary slowing in house price growth. Minister Claire O'Neill, in response to Shadow Treasurer Tim Wilson, reasoned that house prices grew 400% in the past 25 years.
4: He is accurate in one sense that house prices are softening across the country, Speaker. This is the fourth time that we have seen this occur in a decade in our country.
1: A grassroots movement of Australian parents says it would like to see greater transparency among social media platforms on how their algorithms work. The call is in response to a proposal by the Albanese government which would offer an opt-out option for recommender algorithms for young Australians. Speaking to National Radio News, founder of Heads Up Alliance, Denny Alarchi, says genuine algorithmic transparency is required.
5: How it's been done in the first place, and then ask the question as to why, and understand better, and pressure the companies to move to an algorithm that isn't so polarising.
1: Showers can be expected for Western Australia and Tasmania, whilst dry conditions are forecast elsewhere. The Bureau of Meteorology's Dean Naramore has tomorrow's weather.
6: Well, we do have some coastal showers through parts of southeast Queensland and northeast New South Wales. Well, we do have this very active low-pressure system in eastern WA. That's bringing rain and storms right around it, particularly through southwestern parts of NT, western South Australia and much of southeastern WA. Otherwise, fine, dry and clear conditions for much of the rest of the country. Though we will see another cold front moving into parts of Tasmania and southern Victoria by Tuesday night into Wednesday.
1: To sport, the Swans have confirmed skipper Callum Mills is out for the rest of the AFL season due to a ruptured ACL. Mills sustained the injury during Sydney's 53-point qualifying final win over Brisbane at the SCG on Saturday. The club says he's set to undergo surgery and early rehabilitation is already underway.
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12: The weather today is, it's currently 15 degrees outside, so it's a beautiful day. We're supposed to get to 13, so that's positive. Tomorrow morning shower at 14, partly cloudy, 16. Tomorrow, then Wednesday, 14, again, cloudy, small chance of rain. Thursday, 16 degrees. Friday, 16 degrees. 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We'll be back shortly with our show.

0: You're listening to Freedom Radio with Hendo. This is 94.7 The Pulse. Welcome to another episode of Freedom Radio. Shout out to Chris Bryant, Kick Arts. Love that episode every week now. It's just he comes in, he's just so composed. I'm here like 3 hours before the show preparing. He rocks in about 15 minutes to go. He's just a professional in everything he does. And I love his show. He does so well. So Kick Arts on a Monday, 3 to 4. So great lead-in for us on Freedom Radio. So today, it's an interesting day for us today. It's going to be a really a great show, a great chat. I've got two special guests in the show. We've kind of been hanging out for the last half hour, and I feel like it's almost a... I initially thought I had two guests, but I think I'm just going to end up with two co-hosts today, which I love because that means I have to do half the work. So that's going to be great. I will introduce quickly Scott and Kelly. Welcome to the show, both of you.
1: G'day, Hendo.
0: How are you, mate?
1: Yeah, good.
0: Cal?
2: Hi, Chris.
0: are you nervous about today?
2: A little bit.
0: Yeah?
1: Nah.
0: You'll be fine.
1: I'm all right.
0: We will catch up properly in a moment, but I'm just going to go to a quick song and then we're going to come back and have a good chat. But I'm really excited about today's conversation. Obviously, this is my last show before I head off to Europe. I'm off to Spain on Thursday to represent Australia in the World Handball Championships. World Championships, wheelchair handball. I should get that out finally. So that's Thursday. So this is my last show. It's a crazy few days. So we're going through a whole heap of things. But today's chat's going to be a really thought-provoking conversation, I reckon. So I'm really looking forward to having the chat with both of my guests, with Kelly and Shanta. So, and I'll get to that as well. We'll explain why that comes about as well. I'll be back shortly with this next song.

0: That was Powderfinger, My Happiness. You are listening to Freedom Radio with Hendo on 94.7 The Pulse. I'm just going to do a little bit of admin housekeeping stuff. For those that know, I've been running Freedom Radio for about, I don't know, 10, 11, maybe 12 weeks or something now. So only three or four months ago, I was in the middle of what was an introduction to broadcasting course. And during that program, there was a section one night where we had to do legal stuff, and it was all about, Leo would tell you, our stage manager would tell you, it was about not being sued. So what to say, what not to say. And there was a beautiful man that came in, Jock Hossick, and spoke to us that night. And he was a lovely man, and he was Jock's Celtic Calamity show. And sadly, he passed away last week suddenly. He had a jovial nature and an infectious laughter, and he will be missed by all. So I just wanted to pass on my condolences to his family and everyone associated in Pulse. Again, I didn't know Jock as well as other people would have, but I actually did have the pleasure of meeting him, and it was a terribly sad news last week to hear of his passing. So, to his family and all his friends and family, we pass on our condolences. That's the second part of it. I just need to notify everyone about this Pulse Cup, which is now, for those that listened this morning, the Brekkie of Champions with Jonah and Emily and myself. Jonah has taken it upon himself, and he has talked up a massive game as one of the Pulse Parrots. So there is a soccer match. It has become a grudge match. It's the Pulse Parrots versus the Mudlark Musos, and it is going to be on September 19th, 12 to 3 at Geelong City FC. It's going to be a great fundraising activity. Sausage Sizzles, Canteen Open. There's going to be Skyscraper Stan and Oscar Herberg playing, as well as DJ Dredd's going to make an appearance. And I said, the Brekkie of Champions. Now, unfortunately, I won't be here because I'll be overseas. But Jonah's going to represent Brekkie of Champions. Emily, the other part of our Brekkie of Champions radio show, is going to be there. She's a... apparently a qualified nurse. Oh, no one's seen her qualifications, but she's going to be in the first aid tent for anyone who gets injured. But I will just say that the Pulse Parrots have been talking up a massive game. Sean's had them, they're coaching them, and apparently he's quite demanding as a coach. So the Mudlark Musos might be in for a really stiff opposition on Saturday the 19th. So if anyone's not doing anything, it's $10 to get in, $5 for subscribers. I'm not sure why you wouldn't be a subscriber these days to Pulse FM. We are the voice of the Bellarine, Surf Coast and Geelong region. So look forward to seeing everyone there while hearing all about it when I get back from overseas. I think that's the main part of my admin for stuff I got out of the way early. If anyone wants to join in our conversation, 0488 877 947. As I said, you are listening to Hendo on Freedom Radio on 94.7 The Pulse. So I'd love to see people joining the conversations. Let's go to our guests quickly. Scotty, you're up first.
1: How are you?
0: I'm good, mate. How are you?
1: Yeah, I'm good. I'm real good.
0: Now, Scott, can we go by Shunter?
1: You can go by Shunter if you want.
0: So for those that explain Shunter, it's pretty self-explanatory, I think.
1: Shunter's an old cricket nickname.
0: Yeah,
1: so as I'm sure you'll mention, we have a co-host a podcast called Rambling, which we produce from my home in Torquay. And my co-host, Brian Hine, goes by the nickname of 8 Ball, and we played cricket together back in the 2000s in Bendigo at the United Cricket Club, and Shunter and 8 Ball were our cricketing nicknames. So a lot of people don't know me as Shunter, but it's an old nickname from way back.
0: And 8 Ball? Explain that to me, because this is quite clever.
1: Well, it's funny because I didn't even know him as 8 Ball. He wasn't really called it at our club, but at a previous club, a previous captain of his had called him that. So as you know, in anyone that's played cricket, if you look at the cricket scorebook, it's the first initial and surname. So I was S. Hunt, which became Shunter, and Brian was B. Hine, and his former captain called him Behind the 8 Ball.
0: Yes,
1: I love it. Cricket humour.
0: I get it. I played cricket with a guy many years ago. I was part of the Middle Park Loose Cannons. Well, Middle Park Cannons, we called ourselves the Loose Cannons. And we had a guy there. It was I don't know where he is now, Ryan Lloyd-Jones, but he was known as Two Dads because he had a hyphenated surname. So, again, it's one of the great Aussie traditions. I think you've mentioned it before, Kelly, that we Australians do love a nickname.
1: Yeah. A play on words, absolutely.
0: Righto. So, Scott, let's have a quick chat about Rambling.
1: Yes.
0: Which I actually now, I will preface this by saying I've heard you've had some amazing guests on in recent weeks and months.
1: Yeah. We've got a pretty cool one coming up next Tuesday,
0: do
1: actually.
0: Not tomorrow, but
1: Tuesday.
0: Who's that?
1: Oh, a bloke called Hendo.
0: Yes.
1: So, Hendo, you were on Tuesday, just gone.
0: Yeah, I was.
1: And we recorded that at least, and then it'll hit the airwaves on Tuesday, next Tuesday. Whatever date that is, I think that might be, I don't know, whatever the date is.
0: Yeah, I don't know. Yeah.
1: Tomorrow we've got Vasily from Vasily's Garden, who's involved. He's actually sponsoring the Pulse Cup. But anyone that's, from the 90s and 2000s, he was, you know, and even to now is a bit of a TV and radio icon, so in the gardening space. So basically Rambling is about celebrating the good thing blokes are doing in our local communities. We've had some amazing guests. We're up to 61 was you, and then our one next week will be, no, you were 62.
0: Yeah.
1: So Vasily 61. Yeah. So we've been doing it for about a year and a half.
0: So what were you hoping to create when you started? Was there an idea, and has it evolved?
1: Initially, I just like conversations. I like delving into the good things, I guess, for want of a better word, ordinary people are doing in our local community. And so that's kind of was the start of it. But look, it was probably kicked off, you know, there's been a lot of talk, and obviously there's been an incident lately that's brought it back to the fore in public conversation. But just highlighting a lot of bad things that blokes are doing, and a lot of talk around the term toxic masculinity, which I don't really like, but there's no doubt, you know, there's blokes in our community that have to do better and have to improve behavior and attitudes and so on, but I wanted to highlight that there's actually blokes out there doing really good things in our community as well. So it's twofold. It's one, celebrating, as I said, good things blokes are doing in our community, but it's also delving into community issues, broader community issues as
0: well. And I think that I've listened to some of the podcast guests, and I've noticed that mental health comes up quite naturally on Rambling.
1: Yep.
0: Was that deliberate, or is that just the way it's evolved?
1: Partially deliberate. I didn't want it to be all about mental health. I think there's plenty of podcasts and shows out there exploring that.
0: Yep.
1: I really wanted to, I guess, probably look at what it means to be a bloke in today's world. And what that looks like. So whether it be blokes who are running charities to help with mental health, or to help, you know, if you look at Kane Nuttall from the Power New Project, or, Rob Liske from Foundation 61, these sorts of guys who are helping people come out of, whether it be mental health or addiction or prison or these other things, or whether it just be, you know, we had recently Nick Speak on, who was a professional cricketer, and what his life looks like as a professional, playing cricket his entire life and then getting to retirement age and wondering what to do with his life after that, because everything's been about cricket. So just, you know, different ways blokes live their lives, what they do to contribute to the community, but how they deal with certain things that life throws at them as well.
0: And I think, I forget the guy's name, the Tough Guy Book Club.
1: Yep, Shay Layton, yep.
0: So
1: yep.
0: Even him talking about the premise of where that started from.
1: Yeah.
0: It was literally, wasn't it blokes in a pub in Collingwood or something?
1: Yeah, basically he was living in Collingwood. He was in a pretty bad space. He wasn't a good person. He wasn't treating people well. And a mate of his said, mate, you need to get out of the house more. So he said, you need to start something. And I think he said, oh, all right, I've been thinking about this for a while. I'll start a chess club. And his mate said, nah, not a chess club. And he goes, how about a book club? So basically him and his mate went to a pub in Collingwood, sat in a beer garden, read, you know, and basically started a book club between the two of them. One day some bloke comes out, neck tats, looking, you know, pretty rough, and says, what are you blokes doing? You're doing a book club? And they said, yeah. And he said, can I join? That was their third member. And then it went from there. So now they've got, you know, 200 chapters around the world. And about 10,000 members.
0: Around the world.
1: Their second chapter was actually in Portland, Oregon, because one of the original members had to move back there and said, can I take the book club to Portland? So automatically they were. But they've got countries all around New Zealand, you know, Southeast Asia, all sorts of countries. So it's quite a story, yeah.
0: Has there been a conversation or a guest that's really stayed with you?
1: Oh, yeah, plenty. I mean, you know, we met Graham Stockton, you know, really. So Graham Stockton recently awarded the Order of Australia Medal for his work in local environmental work. He founded Surf Coast Environment Group, and he led the push to save Spring Creek Valley from developers in Torquay, which recently they just actually, the state government just recently reversed the zoning back to farming, which is a huge achievement. So they've been fighting that for 18 years. Graham was the main guy to push that, you know, and I look at a guy like that and I think, you know, he's spent his life fighting for something that he's passionate about, fighting for something that benefits the community, and I think, what have I done? You know, I mentioned Kane Nuttall from Power and New Project, an incredible story, you know, probably a great guest for this show, you know, who through his own experiences with drug abuse, addiction, bullying, we mentioned bullying before, I'm sure we'll get into that, as in being on the receiving end of bullying, and then one day said, I can't do this anymore, stop, you know, kick these addictions, and then decided to help other people. Only a young bloke, you know, probably now in his maybe early 40s, if that, probably late 30s. No, he'd be in his 30s. And, you know, fighting, doing everything his whole life is now dedicated to helping people who, you know, society's pretty much left behind. People coming out of prison, people with addiction, mental health issues. So people like that are pretty inspiring, yeah.
0: Yeah, they are. And I think we'll go to this conversation probably towards the end of the show, but I think, and we'll probably loop back around to some of this stuff, but I think it's, yeah, it's fascinating to see. And I think that we, I was going to ask you one last question. What does a good bloke look like in 2026?
1: Well, that is a big question. You could have warned me about that one.
0: Yeah, sorry.
1: Oh, look, I think at the end of the day, you know, you treat people around you with respect. I mean, I think a good bloke is the same as what a good bloke looks like is the same as what a good human looks like. I don't think we need to say, well, good blokes look like this and good women look like this. I think we're all good humans if we treat other people with respect. We don't necessarily have to be the person who's out there dedicating their life to helping others. But I think... I think if we're, respectful of from other people, we're mindful of other people's situations, feelings and so on, I think that's the good starting point, really, yeah.
0: So I ask all their guests, and again, I get that you're sort of not really a guest but a co-host, but we are sort of chatting to you at the moment.
1: Yep.
0: I ask everyone, what does freedom mean to you?
1: Oh, look, I think freedom means the ability to live your life the way you choose to live your life, provided, of course, you're not hurting others by doing it, but not being told that you have to live a certain way, not being, being left to live your life as you choose to live it, and provided that's not hurting others.
0: I reckon there'll come a time probably end of the year when I actually compile, because it's fascinating to hear everyone, and everyone's answer is so different.
1: Mm.
0: There's no right or wrong, obviously, because it's not about... I just love hearing what people's take of freedom means.
1: Mm.
0: But if I actually compiled them all up and sort of played them as a little montage of things, it's a fascinating insight into things.
1: Mm, it is.
0: And I think that when you talk around, and again, like I'll go to schools and talk to schools or businesses and we'll put them in wheelchairs for an experience. And quite often, it's a bit like what you're saying about being good people. It's just about kindness sometimes.
1: Mm, yeah.
0: And it's like people can be shit people. Sorry, but people can be not nice people.
1: Mm.
0: But if we treat everyone with kindness, and that's it's a long way down the path of where we want to be getting to as a society.
1: Yeah, we have a question at the end of our podcast as well.
0: Yes, I do.
1: It often comes up. You know, often there's a common theme in the question, but in the answer, I should say. But you know, it does vary. But a lot of it is about, you know, just, you know, a lot of blokes have said, I wish, you know, tell your 14-year-old self just to be nicer to people, just to be kinder to people. Be kinder to yourself first, but be kinder to other people as well. And, you know, I think in time we learn that. When we're younger, sometimes we don't understand that. And certainly if, you know, with lack of education or depending on the environment we've grown up in, it takes a bit to learn how important that is.
0: I think Kelly and I were talking about this before. I think that we are a product of our environment, so I think that's certainly part of it. But you are listening to Scott Hunter from Rambling Podcast. He's joining us today on Freedom Radio. You're here with Hendo on 94.7 The Pulse. We're going to quickly go to a track and then we're going to come back, and then our other special guest, Kelly's going to join us for a bit of a chat around all things Rotary. So we'll be back shortly with Kel.
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2: You're back on Freedom Radio on 94.7 The Pulse. It is currently, is it 4:35? Is that right? I'm not even sure what time it is. I think it's 4:35. So 25 to 5. It's currently 14 degrees outside. A text line again for those. We just got a text in from Shannon's just shouted out, loving the show. So thanks, Shannon, for your support. Our number is 0488 877 947. Kelly, welcome back to the studio and just to finally get to the microphone.
3: Thanks, Chris. Glad to be here.
2: Lovely to see you. Let's start simply. What is Rotary?
3: Well,
2: you can read it if you like.
3: I think I'd like to read the
2: formal definition.
3: Rotary is a global network of more than 1.2 million neighbours, friends, leaders and problem solvers who envisage a world where people unite and take action to create lasting change across the globe, in our communities and in ourselves.
2: So that's an honourable mission statement, if you will. Why did you join Rotary?
3: So this, my story of joining Rotary revolves around one of Rotary's fantastic programs called Rotary Youth Exchange. And that is a year-long exchange program for high school students or secondary school students ranging between the ages of 15 and 17. And our third son, Liam, came home one day from school.

0: school and said, "Mum and Dad, I think I'd like to be an exchange student." And we were quite shocked because both my husband and myself were exchange students, but not through Rotary. So we'd always hoped that one of our four children would take the plunge and be an exchange student. So we looked at a few different programs, and then I just had the thought, Rotary, yeah, Rotary does exchange. So we very quickly put in an application on the Monday or the Tuesday. Yep. And Liam was interviewed on the Thursday. I told me he was accepted, and he needed to be in Halls Gap or the Grampians on the Saturday for a selection weekend. So thanks to the Rotary Club of Torquay, who sponsored Liam, that became a fantastic journey, which saw him end up flying out to Toronto
1: in Canada
0: The following January, and he had 12 months there hosted by the Rotary Club of Mississauga West.
1: So how old was he when he went to Canada?
0: He was 17. He was one of the oldest students that had gone out. So he turned 18 in Canada, and then he came home and in the January. So, but part of the deal was when he came back, he had to complete Year 12, which he wasn't particularly happy about, but he got through it.
1: Yeah, right. So did your son change in that 12-month experience?
0: He most certainly did. I think any young person that has to go halfway around the world
1: for
0: a whole year and not have that sort of family support or, you know, the freedom to, you know, just be in your own room and do your own thing. It takes some courage and some resilience.
1: Absolutely.
0: And one thing that really impressed me with the Rotary Youth Exchange Committee is how dedicated they are to preparing the students before they go out on exchange. You know, it's not perfect because there's lots of different scenarios that crop up.
1: Yep.
0: But on the whole, it's a fantastic experience for all students. And it really, even if there are difficulties, there's lots of procedures and checkpoints in place. So the students always got someone that they have a mentor.
1: Yep.
0: at both ends of the process. And any problem can be resolved. The biggest problem I think we had was that Liam kept running out of money. Well, he's probably going to hate me for saying that, but there were lots of...
1: Right. Come on, Mum and Dad, stump up some cash. Just top up the bank account for him. So you've been involved now, I think you said, for about 9 years?
0: 9 years.
1: So, and that's been president a little for a couple of times. Have you been a couple of presidents?
0: Yes, since? Yes. I've just finished up 25-26, so yep. I'm now immediate past president of the Torquay Rotary Club.
1: So this Freedom Radio today is a very Torquay-centric. We're all based in Torquay. What does Torquay Rotary actually do in our local community? What's some of the things that sort of the lifeblood of the Rotary Torquay chapter, if you will?
0: So our club has two major fundraising events each year, namely the book fair, which is held in January.
1: Yep.
0: Mid-January, so this year it'll be the 15th, 16th and 17th of January. Mm-hmm. And we're very much supported by Surf Coast Secondary College, who allow us to set up in their library area.
1: Yep.
0: And the other major fundraiser is the Torquay Rotary Motor Show which is the first Sunday in February. And we always pray to the rain gods that there's no rain, that we have beautiful weather. And that's an amazing day, especially loved by the petrol heads.
2: Yeah.
1: It is a great
2: locals
1: day.
2: Locals and petrol heads.
1: I was going to say, I feel like it's also the day that we start to get Torquay back.
2: Mm.
1: I think a lot of people who've been down there for school holidays, they nick off end of January, so maybe that weekend there's sort of some still hanging around, but I reckon it's I know that the motor show, and then you start to get your town back. as the local

0: experienced that in our own district, and our district at the, covers the western half of Victoria and a few places into South Australia. And I think that's just the nature of the times. You know, some of the smaller towns that could support Rotary clubs, a lot of businesses have closed down. Rotary used to be an invite only for business leaders, you know, your church leaders. Now it's opened the doors to anyone. I mean, it was only in the last 30 to 40 years that the Rotary Club of Torquay had its first female.
1: Yeah, you mentioned it before.
0: Yeah, so, you know, that's certainly changed. And what I like to say to anyone that'll give me 5 minutes to talk about Rotary is we love to hear about people's passion projects. Like, Rotary is a great vehicle for people to utilise in terms of going back to the book fair. We had a previous member who was involved in the education area, and it was her idea that, you know, planted the seed for the book fair to become, you know, such a wonderful fundraising event. And I'll just put it out there, you know, anyone in the Torquay community that wants to donate books to the book fair, more than happy to send a message to our Facebook page and we'll be in touch.
1: Yeah, they can hit up the Freedom socials as well, and we can pass
0: absolutely
1: on your details, Kelly, so for sure.
0: Absolutely. And if you don't mind me saying, last year as president, I made executive decision with the board that...
1: Triple rank as president.
0: I did.
1: El Presidente went I'm not standing for this. I'm making a change.
0: So we put a fundraising goal of $10,000 specifically on the book fair that we would raise, and we put that into our own Rotary Australia Worldwide Charitable Service, RAWCS. Terrible
1: acronym.
0: Yeah. But that went into the bushfire appeal for Victorians affected by the bushfires that happened early in the year. So, you know, I was really proud of what we were able to achieve. So,
1: 100%.
0: And I just thank the community for coming out in droves. We were absolutely smashed, and thank you to, and we received magnificent donations as well.
1: And I think too, and we've spoken about this, Kelly, but I think that as a charity and Pulse FM, again, they live and breathe on the survival of donations and sponsorships or whatever the case may be, and Freedom's no different and Rotary is exactly the same. But I think that working collaboratively to be able to achieve great things, there's no need for us to be cannibalising the market as we sometimes can. And I think that we've had, you and I have had conversations working collaboratively and collectively to be, and again, it doesn't have to be a Freedom thing, it can be anyone. But I think that to have those conversations, or to even just engage those conversations so that we're not so siloed, that we're not so, but that we can achieve great things by working together. And I think that's something that, and again, I think, Scotty, you mentioned before about somebody from the Rotary that you experienced from the, was somebody like a, was it a dad?
2: So I was involved in Rotary. I was a Rotarian for 3 years. It was probably going 12 years, back 12 years ago. And because I was in the property industry, I wanted to give something back, you know, to the community that involved that. And I got involved with an organisation called Habitat for Humanity. And Rotary, being involved in Rotary, allowed me to gather the forces, so to speak, to then, we built a home by Habitat for Humanity for a single dad who'd gone through a really rough trot. His wife had left him. He'd injured his back so he couldn't work. He had a teenage daughter who he wanted to put through a good school. And so we built a house for him. And I wouldn't have been able to probably pull together the resources to do that without a bunch of Rotarians around me. So, as you mentioned, Kelly, it's a great vehicle for people to follow their passions, to give something back to the community and contribute in that way.
1: So I guess, and again, we're going to go to a song and we'll have a bit more of a chat with the three of us in a moment. But I guess just in closing, Kelly, how do people get involved?

0: involved with Torquay Rotary if they wanted to get involved?
1: It's as simple as just coming along to one of our meetings or happy to catch up with someone for a coffee. I'm always up for a coffee and a chat.
0: I often see you in various coffee shops around Torquay. Sometimes you ignore me, but you said you didn't see me, but that's fine. I'm joking. But yeah, so they can just reach out.
1: Reach out just through Facebook Messenger, through the Rotary Club of Torquay.
0: Yeah, okay.
1: We'll be in touch.
0: How often do they have meetings?
1: So we meet a couple of times a month. For like the traditional meeting.
0: Yeah.
1: We also have what we call vocational visits, where we'll go out to a business or a place, learn a bit more about someone in the community. And then we also love to have a social night once a month, and we like to support our local hospitality businesses. So it's a great way. There's, you know, it's an old-fashioned term, but it's fellowship, you know. So if anyone out there in the Torquay or wider community are interested in, you know, getting out, helping others.
0: And there would be local Rotary groups. There would be ones in Geelong and Bellarine.
1: Absolutely, absolutely. So, yeah. We're everywhere. We do lots of interesting things, as I said, both locally, nationally and internationally. And we'd love to meet new people. You know, there's no pressure. You can be a friend of Rotary. We're always needing volunteers for those bigger events.
0: Yeah.
1: But just love to have a chat.
0: One last question for you, Kelly. What does freedom mean to you?
1: The ability to walk my own path and to have choices in life. When through Rotary, I've been made aware of a lot of not so nice things. Freedom, I think we take it for granted. So, just the opportunity to choose.
0: And I think to that point, sorry, I'll cut you off then, but I think the other thing that you haven't mentioned today, but we are always on the lookout for donations of nappies and other things that we give you.
1: Correct. So the Rotary Club of Torquay, through their Say No to Domestic and Family Violence campaign, support Our Village.
0: I couldn't think of the name, but Our Village.
1: And they are always desperately in need of nappies and baby wipes, and they support the wider Greater Geelong region through community service organisations, social workers that are working with people who are in dire need of support.
0: And you even said the other day that extended to, you know, little kids' jackets and jumpers and other things for, you know, within the months.
1: So from sort of 0 through to 16 years, very in need of children's winter coats.
0: Yeah, yeah. And again, I think this is more of the work that the Rotarians do that is so important in the community. So I'm going to go to a quick song. I'm going to come back and I want to have a brief chat with you both. I really appreciate the chat we've had thus far. So we'll be back shortly.

0: And you're back with Freedom Radio here with Hendo on 94.7 The Pulse. I'm here with Scott Hunter and also with Kelly. We're actually sitting here and we're just having a conversation, and I think that it's and it's interesting that probably these two would be what's the word? Very different as far as their backgrounds, and Scott and his podcast, and Kelly and her work with Rotary and in a private setting, or what she's done previously from a work perspective. But it feels to me, whilst the two different organisations and again, podcasts and Rotary charity work, but I think that there's a bigger conversation, Scott and I touched on it on Rambling this week around the premise of people and their behaviour. And again, it probably comes back to men's behaviour, but we talk about domestic violence issues and other things. But I think it extends, and again, I see it from a freedom perspective with kids in relation to being bullied and being hassled, because they're a bit different. And Kelly, I know you've got lived experience in that space. I'm not sure if you want to talk about that, but you grew up in a situation where in a small country town, your little brother copped it, didn't he?
1: He certainly did, because he had some physical disabilities. It was evident. And I think a lot of it stemmed from ignorance, lack of understanding. Look, there were times where it wasn't pleasant, but we also had great parents who, showed us, and taught us resilience, compassion and empathy, and also just, that old story, if you've always got one teacher, that puts a lot of extra time and effort into you, that just gets you through, and, you can reflect back and think, oh yeah, they were the bad old days, but, we move forward, we look forward, and, life's pretty good.
0: Yeah, it is. And I think, too, from a freedom perspective, and again, a little bit here, and I'm putting my lens on this a little bit, but I feel that, and again, it's probably a bit to your question about what's the 14-year-old Hendo think about life. Mm-hmm. And I think that there is so much around what we do that is better than 1976 or whatever the case may be. I think as a society that we've made improvements. So I don't think it's all bad, but I still think there's times, and again, I use that reference of those Sydney footballers where I kind of go, whatever's happened will play out and all of those things. But I just feel that that when we behave in such a way, that undoes such good work of so many other people in communities.
2: Yeah.
0: And again, whether it be the kids with me on a Tuesday afternoon that are playing Freedom Play, who come in tears because they've been bullied all day. And it's like, and again, you and I, Kel, have spoken around this, but we talk around that some of these kids are, what sort of existence have they got at home? What's mum and dad's, what's the home life like for that little boy or girl? So is that part of the problem? Is there, and how much do we, as men, do we not call out rubbish behaviour?
2: Yeah, well, I mean, Kelly mentioned parents, and I think it starts with parents, because if the parents aren't teaching their kids to treat others with respect and empathy, then the kids aren't going to learn it. I mean, you can try a government program, you can get teachers to try and teach them, but if the parents aren't sending them that message, then they'll never learn it. The second part is obviously mates, as you said, calling out mates. And, the Sydney Swans example is a great one, because, how did those blokes do that without their teammates saying, hang on a minute, this is not right.
0: You
2: shouldn't be there. You shouldn't even be there, let alone engaging that behaviour. And so if we're not calling out our mates on behaviour, then it's just not going to stop. So it comes down to education, but it's got to be from education from people they respect. Not from some government program, someone sitting up in their, on their high chair going, waggling their finger going, you shouldn't be like that anymore. They have to teach, it has to be taught from the people that they have respect for, and has to be taught by example as well.
0: Are you going to say something, Kelly, in the final 30 seconds?
1: Well, I think as a mother of three sons, it all boils down to everything in life. Is it a good choice or a bad choice?
0: Yeah.
1: You can simplify it to that, and just take a breath, take a pause. Mm. Is it a good choice or a bad choice?
2: And as you said before, look at it from the other person's perspective. Yeah.
0: And I think too that when, like, I think communities become stronger when people and organisations and become good people. And that, if that's kindness, I don't really care what you want to call it. If it's kindness, if it's empathy, I think it resonates. I really appreciate both of you coming in. We are running out of time because we've got to go to the news.
2: No worries.
0: I'll be in Spain next week. So enjoy, everyone, and we'll see you all soon. Catch up soon.
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4: Hello, I'm Lewis Donaldson. The Foreign Affairs Minister has told the Senate the scale of destruction in Nepal is almost beyond comprehension. In a condolence motion, Minister Penny Wong described Australia's support, which includes about 50 officers to the region, as well as specialist drone operators and AFP disaster victim identification specialists. Ms. Wong says she extends her sympathy to the Nepali community.
5: Australia's Nepali community is grieving for family, friends and communities in the region. Members of Australia's Tibetan community are too experiencing great anguish. And for many Hindu Australians, including those with connections to the pilgrimage routes and the sacred places of this region, this disaster has brought deep sorrow. To each of these communities, we extend the sympathy and solidarity of this Parliament.
4: Two people have died after a light plane crash in regional Queensland. The crash this morning sparked a fast-moving grass fire which saw at least a dozen fire trucks and multiple crews work to contain the blaze. Police have yet to release further information surrounding the circumstances of the pair's deaths and are awaiting further details. Federal Independent MP Bob Catter has suggested to the Treasurer he introduce income splitting and a birthing payment to halt Australia's declining birth rate. The MP for Kennedy has proposed a $75,000 baby bonus alongside family income splitting, which she says would make taxation fairer.
6: At tax time, families with a stay-at-home mum and three kids struggle by on $15,000 per person, whilst dinks, double income, no kids, enjoy disposable incomes of $75,000 each. Surely, Treasurer, this is an appalling inequality.
4: Treasurer Jim Chalmers says income splitting would cost the federal budget substantially, about $70 billion over the medium term, and he says would encourage economic dependence and reduce incentives for women's workforce participation. A grassroots movement of Australian parents says it'd like to see greater transparency among social media platforms on how their algorithms work. The call is in response to a proposal by the Albanese government which would offer an opt-out option for recommended algorithms for young Australians. Speaking to National Radio News, founder of Heads Up Alliance, Denny Elici, says genuine algorithmic transparency is required.
7: How it's been done in the first place, and then ask the question as to why, and understand better, and pressure the companies to move to an algorithm that isn't so polarizing.
4: Climate advocates are calling on the federal government to stop approving new coal and gas projects as the mercury warms up. Shannon Kirkwood reports.
8: Firefighters are responding to dozens of blazes across Queensland and New South Wales after parts of the states experienced their first heatwave of the season. A total fire ban is in place for Ipswich City and Lockyer Valley regional districts today. All fires are at advice level. The Australian Conservation Foundation says with the developing El Nino, summer is a scary prospect. It's calling on the federal government to reject Woodside's planned Browse gas project off the WA coast and fracking at Beetaloo in the Northern Territory.
4: To entertainment news, Australian television production company Northern Pictures has won three Primetime Emmy Award wins for the fourth season of its Love on the Spectrum US series on Netflix. Northern Pictures now has 10 Primetime Creative Arts Emmy Award wins in total. The company has the most Primetime Emmy Awards won by an Australian production company. And to sport, Cowboys forward Ruben Cotter has pleaded not guilty to a Grade 2 careless high tackle charge and will front the judiciary tomorrow night. If he's found not guilty, he will be available to play the Sharks in the elimination final on Saturday, but a guilty verdict would see him banned for two matches.
9: Hi, I'm Mel. 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
13: All right, Shannon from the weather, from the Pulse here. We're going to have 15 degrees and 5 overnight for tomorrow in the Geelong Surf Coast. Hi, welcome to the No Limits Disability Hour, coming to you live right here in Geelong. Sharing stories, breaking barriers, and celebrating all abilities.
14: And we're back with the No Limits Disability Hour. It's good to be back in the Pulse again. Oh, geez, we enjoyed Hendo's show. He's so good, isn't he, Hendo? I know we all know he's running the station now, but he's going over to Spain. He's doing a bunch of stuff. He's so good. So we great to follow over from the Freedom Hour.
13: Yes.
14: We're here with we're a bit light this morning. We've got, this evening, I should say. We've got one presenter less, and we'll talk about that in a second. Kyle. You're here.
15: Yes, I'm here.
14: And, mate, how have you still got a voice left after the Geelong-Carlton game?
15: I wasn't yelling as you, like you.
14: Well, there's a couple of us that have got bad voices. One of them's here, one of them's not, and we'll talk about Holly in a second. Shannon, you would have enjoyed the Geelong-Carlton game, mate?
13: I'm not saying anything.
14: Yeah, I heard you were barracking for Carlton.
13: I actually was barracking Carlton. I'm not going to lie. Geelong did start off very slow in the first couple of quarters.
14: Yeah, but we come good, didn't we?
13: Yeah, Geelong come good in the last two quarters.
14: So at three-quarter time when we're 30 points up, who did you bag for in the last
13: Still
14: quarter?
13: Carlton.
14: Still Carlton.
13: But I'm going to say Carlton actually did improve. They've actually improved this season.
14: Yeah, they did. Yeah, they certainly did. But
13: Our AFLW girls had a win.
14: They did.
13: Special announcement for Nina played very well.
14: She played great.
13: Jazz
14: didn't she,
13: played
14: Nina?
13: Well.
14: Jazz. Lexi was Lexi, great down
13: who,
14: back.
13: Who? And our
14: Lexi Gregor.
13: Yeah, and our debut's Jasmine.
14: So all the girls did well. We're very proud of them. Damien, how are you, mate?
16: Yeah.
14: Good. Did you watch the football on the weekend?
16: Yeah. Channel 7.
14: Yeah.
16: So happy this one song with. Done.
14: Yeah, we've got your one song later, but how was
16: Father's Day?
14: Yeah, how was Father's Day for you, mate? Did you see your dad?
16: Yeah, I saw my dad and Karen and Mark.
14: Yeah, fantastic.
16: And ho-ho.
14: That was a good day. Excellent.
16: And,
14: well,
16: I made my dad a card.
14: You made him a card? Oh, he would have loved that. Did he love it?
16: He did love it.
14: And yeah.
16: Happy the Cats won.
14: Oh, we're all happy the Cats won, mate, except for Shannon. But, yeah, it was a good game, wasn't it, Damo?
16: Yeah.
14: Yeah, fantastic.
15: How was your Father's Day, Luke?
13: Yeah, how was your Father's Day, Luke?
14: Look, mine wasn't bad. Usually Father's Day I try and clear out for the day just in case any long-lost children come knocking on my door.
13: Is there one right here who's facing the wall?
14: But this Father's Day was nice. We just had a bit of breakfast with the family and then went out last night with my lovely partner's family. So very nice Father's Day indeed, although my kids really need to work on their present giving. Oh. There were some vouchers there, but they weren't very much. Like, it was just like $30 here and $20 there. Like,
13: what vouchers did
14: I don't care if they've got to work all year, but pick up your game a little bit and put some effort into those vouchers.
15: At least 100.
14: And they stayed away from alcohol shops too, which is really annoying.
13: I got a Dan Murphy's voucher.
14: Did you?
13: Yeah.
14: Would you like to trade, Shannon?
13: No.
14: Oh, damn it. Hey, guys, we've got a big show, but we've talked to the people that are here, but we haven't talked about the people that aren't. Now, Holly, who is one of our presenters, is not here today. Now, she did call in this morning, said she's got a really bad throat and was talking even maybe like a tonsillitis or something like that. But you guys had a theory out in the room, out the back earlier, that maybe she was a little bit upset about something.
17: She's probably upset because Essendon lost to Geelong Women's.
14: Do you reckon that could be it?
17: Yes.
14: And she didn't want to face the wrath of you guys? What do you think?
15: It's a theory.
14: I reckon she'll be listening for sure. I'm not sure if she is yet, but if she is, let's find out if she's...
15: No, she said no.
14: Oh, no, no, she's just messaged in there and she said that's not why she's not here. No, she isn't well. I did speak to her mum. And Holly, we hope you're feeling better. I hope you enjoy the show. And I'm sure we won't mention you too much throughout the show.
17: We miss you.
14: We do miss her, don't we? Hey, guys, what do we usually do about this time in our show?
15: Do the number.
14: Well, we do the number. That's a great thing to say because I don't have it up in front of me. But we have our first song of our song theme. Now, the song theme, guys, is when we play a series of four songs throughout the show, and if anyone can guess what the common theme is, then they will win a $25 voucher to the Slippery Mackerel at the Warralilly Shopping Centre. Now, the Slippery Mackerel is, I have to say... Well, a lot of people have said it's some of the best fish and chips in Geelong. So it's a pretty big prize to win a $25 voucher to one of the best fish and chip shops in Geelong, the Slippery Mackerel at Warralilly Shopping Centre. Now, our theme today is going to be kicked off with probably the greatest band of all time, I'd have to say, the Beatles. And let's see if people can start getting what the theme is.

0: the Beatles with A Hard Day's Night there. Now, guys, you guys just pointed out something. What did I forget to do?
1: The number.
2: The number.
0: You just told me to do the number. I looked it up, I found it, and then I never read it out. So apologies for that. The number is 0488 877 947. Now, I'm going to say it again because I should have said it before the song. 0488 877 947. You can text in if you can figure out what the common theme is. So the first song, A Hard Day's Night by The Beatles. All right, guys. Geez, I'm exhausted after that.
2: So am I.
0: I'm already mucked up. We've had a few messages come in, haven't we? Holly's definitely adamant that it was nothing to do with the Essendon game yesterday. That's the reason why she's not here. She's actually legitimately sick. We also had a couple of messages on Facebook as well. So people can actually find us on Facebook. We're live on Facebook at the No Limits Disability Hour. Well, they just look up No Limits Geelong, don't they?
1: Yes.
0: And they can actually watch more you two, Shannon and Kyle, because you're the two appealing people.
1: Yes, me and Kyle's always here. We never take a sick day.
0: Yeah, we'll have to get Damien around that side too at some stage so people can see him.
1: We might put Damien here next week.
0: And nobody wants to see me, do they?
1: No.
0: No.
1: And we don't want to see Jake either.
0: My mum said that I've got a nice face, but nobody else has ever said that. Guys, we're going to go straight to our segment that is famous, that people all around Australia are listening in for. This is Living with Disability.
3: Real stories, real voices, real life. This is a day in life living with disability.
0: And speaking of that jingle, we're going to make up a jingle tonight, but Holly's not here, and she was going to do the next one, wasn't she?
1: Mm-hmm.
0: So we'll do that one later. But living with disability. Now, something that you guys were speaking about out in the office earlier was sometimes with your support workers. You guys have got great support workers, haven't you? At the moment, in this room, like I would say.
1: Yeah, no, not really.
0: No? Jesus.
1: I've got one good support worker, and I'm going to mention his name right now. And he's not looking at me right now, no. he's not my favourite, but my favourite has to be Jake.
0: Well, we've got some good ones at No Limits Geelong, I know that. Mm. But there is usually, and I honestly mean this genuinely, the people in support are usually very good at what they do. But sometimes, for no reason of their own or for no reason of your own, sometimes people have to change support workers. So we wanted to talk about what that can be like sometimes, changing support workers. Kyle, has that ever happened to you where you've had to change? Like, I know you're pretty happy with yours at the moment, but...
3: Sometimes.
0: Previously, you might have had to change, or sometimes someone's sick. How does that go when you had to change your support workers?
3: Routine is never, like, not happening. Routine is good, but, it's...
0: Well, sometimes, you know, people with disabilities, they like a routine, don't they? So when you have to break that routine, does that become...
3: Yeah, it becomes...
0: A little bit difficult?
3: Yeah.
0: And it's not, again, it might not be... through any choice of your own, but they might have, your support worker might have had to go do a different day or, you know, the kids have changed schools or whatever it is and, sorry, I can't do that day anymore. And how do you cope with that routine change?
3: Not great. No, it's a bit, get you a bit anxious and, you worry about stuff, but...
0: And so when you have done that in the past and you've had to change to a different support worker, as well as your routine being out and having to find this new routine, is there anything you look for or is there anything that's...
3: Well, I'm pretty quietly spoken, so try to have someone who can talk a fair bit.
0: Is that why you get along well with me?
3: Yeah.
0: Yeah, poor bloke. I pick you up and you can't get a word in. But, you know, and that's probably a really good point. If you're quietly spoken and you're with a support worker who is quietly spoken, maybe that's not a good fit because you've got that lengthy silence in the car or when you go to do stuff. So, you know, that might work well for someone like Shannon who doesn't stop talking, you know.
1: That's not true.
0: Well, you do.
3: You love to talk.
0: Stop occasionally. But
1: I don't talk to Jake sometimes.
0: But, you know, you love a chat.
1: I do.
0: You're a very, very social person, so you probably need a good listener, not a good speaker.
1: Yes.
0: Whereas, Kyle, you're a bit the opposite. You need a good talker, not a, you know, not, obviously you need a good listener.
1: Kyle is very quiet.
0: Yeah, well, it's sort of what we're trying to say.
1: I love when Kyle's quiet because you can't hear him. Sorry, Kyle.
3: Bad too, Shannon.
0: But you might need someone, what we're saying is that someone, a support worker who's quietly spoken might still be a good support worker, just might not be a great match for you as an individual.
3: Yeah.
0: And vice versa. What is that face, Shannon? You just look like you tasted something really sour. What happened then?
1: I yawned.
0: Oh, that was a yawn, was it? Oh, my God.
1: Every time I sit in this spot, I always yawn.
0: Really?
1: Yes.
0: Usually it's when I talk, people start yawning around me. I don't know why that is. But anyway.
1: It could be just you.
0: It could be just me. What about you, Shannon? Have you ever had any support workers where you just, it just wasn't a good fit?
1: Yes.
0: Well, tell us about that.
1: I had one who controlled me who was telling me, oh, you got to make sure you're saving money. You can't spend a lot.
0: Well, that's probably not a bad thing to say, but... Was it more that they stepped over the line? Or?
1: I'm actually taking the shit out of Jody.
0: Did you just swear on air?
3: Yeah, you did.
0: Oh, my God.
1: Sorry.
0: See, Holly's away for 1 week and it all goes.
1: Sorry, I didn't mean to swear then.
0: That's all right.
3: 7 seconds of lag.
0: Oh, hang on. We just had a text come in saying, I used to work with Kyle till he sacked me. I loved working with him. Good man. So I think that might have been from Hendo out the back there. He's got a big grin on his face over there. But no, I think when we spoke at the office, you said that the support worker that you had that was a little bit controlled was because you already knew them.
1: Yes, and because I already knew the person.
0: Yeah.
1: Friends don't mix with work.
0: Okay.
1: Sorry.
0: there's a little message for the kids. But because you knew them, did they step over boundaries a little bit?
1: Yes.
0: Yeah, okay. Yeah. And how did that manifest itself? Like, what were they doing?
1: They were telling me like when I booked a holiday, she said you shouldn't have booked a holiday.
0: Yeah, okay.
1: And it was my decision.
0: Sort of taking those choices away from you. Yeah. Okay, well, that makes sense. And they probably thought they were doing what was right.
1: They were doing good to me. I still talk to her. She's still one of my favourite people.
0: Oh, that's great. Yeah, because like I said, just because they're not a good match for you doesn't mean they're not a good support worker.
1: Yeah.
0: So, and I guess, you know, at the end of the day, it's your choice, isn't
1: it? Yes. I've got the best support workers at the moment. My number one is Jake Pickering.
0: Well, you usually had a podium, didn't you?
1: I know, but then your son quit and left me.
0: No, he's still going.
1: He's still going, but he left.
0: We'll get the newsletter back. So for those that don't know, we had a No Limits Geelong newsletter. We've just paused it for a bit because my son was running it. But and every week we had Shannon's podium, who was his top three support workers, and it changed so quickly. So Jake's on top at the moment.
1: Actually, Jake's fighting for top spot at the moment.
0: With who?
1: With Jazz.
0: Or Jazz Stewart.
1: Yep.
0: Well, she played her first game for the Cats on the weekend, so I can see why she's up there. When did Jake ever play for the Cats?
1: Nah. Well, Jake's been one of the best support workers I've had.
0: Oh, fantastic, mate.
1: Jake and Luke.
0: And Damien, you have some good support workers, don't you?
2: Yeah.
0: Yeah. And do you like when they take you around and do things and play music? They help you choose your music. So that's fantastic. And you've got your song coming up soon.
2: Yeah.
0: So for those that don't know, Damien loves his music. He's such a music aficionado, and he's going to be playing his one of his favourite songs very shortly, which probably leads us... Actually, we've got to do our sports wrap, don't we? We're going to do that now?
3: Yeah, might as well.
0: Might as well? All right, let's kick it.
4: It's time to tally up the points in our Geelong All Abilities Sports Wrap-Up.
0: So no footy, no netball, but we do have basketball, Kyle.
3: Basketball finals start.
0: Wow, it all gets to crunch time.
3: Yeah.
0: Who's been doing well?
3: So Div 1, Surf Coast Bells defeated the Tri Boys 56-34.
0: Wow.
3: Rover Rockets defeated the Street Sharks 49-34.
0: So they're both not very close games. Like they must have been, well on top.
3: Mm.
0: So do they play each other now, the Surf Coast Bells and Rockets?
3: I think so, yeah.
0: In the big grand final next week?
3: Grand final next week.
0: Well, wow. What about Div 2 and 3?
3: Rover Warriors, 49, defeated Buddy Up Grey, 32.
0: Yep.
3: Pivot City, 56, defeated Buddy Up Blue, 33.
0: No close games so far.
3: No. Surf Coast defeated Buddy Up White, 66-50. And this is a close game. Triboy Bears defeated Rover Rockets. Rover Hawk, 34-32.
0: Well, that would have been close. Yeah. Very tight.
3: And Bull Sharks defeated Lower Giants, 61-39.
0: Okay. So, some good games. And no Winkies, I see.
3: Nah, that didn't make it.
0: The Winkies didn't make it. With all the big games they had all year, they nearly drew once or something.
3: Yeah, they drew once.
0: And they didn't make the final. So, Winkies, better luck next year. Just got to practice those winking.
3: Next season.
0: Yeah, they'll get there. Oh, Shannon's winking at me now. I tell you what, I just had a little flutter in my chest when I saw him winking at me then. Guys, we're going to play the next song in our theme. Now, remember what the number is. I'm going to read it out to you right now as soon as I find it. There it is. 0488 877 947. 0488 877 947. Now, our first song was The Beatles with The Hard Day's Night. Now, we've got a little bit of probably one of my favourite artists of all time, Hozier.

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3: And here we are back with the No Limits Disability Hour, brought to you by No Limits Geelong. I never say that enough, do I? We're from No Limits Geelong. We're very proud of our group here. And we've had some messages come in, guys. Now, there is a cheeky little girl named Frankie, who I think I know who this is, but she has written in and said, Frankie said, we can smell Luke through the radio. He's so stinky. Why are you giggling at that, you two?
4: He does stink.
3: That is true, but she shouldn't say that. That's very impolite. But I do stink. She does tell me that every now and then, and I have to...
5: Bit of deodorant, want to help?
3: Yeah, well, I smell under my arms, and I realise she's right, so I don't really have a comeback. Thank you for that, Frankie. I am stinky. Appreciate that. We've also had some on Facebook, guys. Maddie wrote, it's so hard to pick the right support workers sometimes. She's had a lot of bad experiences by the sound of it. Maddie, I'm sorry to hear that. We like to think that they're all great, but obviously sometimes they might not be. You've just got to find the ones that are right for you. And if you don't think they're right for you, then don't accept it. Like, there's a lot to choose from. So we've also had Kylie say, I thought I talked a lot, but you take the cake, Shannon.
4: Thank you, Kylie. I actually do.
3: I think that's pretty spot on there, Kylie. I think you know him very well. And then someone else messaged him. It might have been Maddie again, but said, Shannon, you swore again. So they obviously picked up on that little word you said earlier.
4: I'm sorry, I didn't mean to. It just popped out.
3: Yeah, I know. That happens sometimes. So, and I think someone else has messaged in and said that Frankie's right and she's on the money. So that might have been Holly, I reckon, who's given it to me after I got stuck in her about the Essendon thing before. But thank you, guys. Keep your messages coming in. We really appreciate it. Now, we're going to go...
4: That's not Frank. It's next door.
3: Oh, it was next door. It was him. Oh. He knows. He goes, yeah, it was... Holly just said it wasn't me. It wasn't. It was next door. The Serbian man next door. We love his show too. He follows us. So that'll be on at 6 o'clock. And I'll be putting deodorant on at that time. So you'll be able to put up with me, Serbian man. But, guys, we're going to go to a segment. We don't have a jingle for it yet. We're going to get that one made up as soon as Holly's back because we feel like we should give her more of a chance. For those who don't know, she did the special interest jingle and we hardly ever get to that. So we're going to get her a little bit further up in the lineup. But Mythbusters, guys, I think this is a really important part of our show. So there's a lot of myths around disability. And we want to dispel some of those myths. So the myth that we're going to talk about today is do not employ people with disabilities. Okay, that's a common thing that you hear if someone's got a disability. You guys have come up against it a lot. Do not employ that person. And we're going to look at that myth today. What are your thoughts on it, Kyle?
5: I'll talk to Shannon first.
3: Was it Shannon first?
5: Yeah, Shannon.
3: Sorry,
5: first.
3: Mate.
4: No, you can do Kyle.
3: Well, Shannon, let's talk about you because you, I've been out to your work when you've been there at Lara Sporties.
4: Yes, Luke has actually.
3: Yep. So you were very much part of the furniture there, mate. Tell us about Lara Sporties and what you're up to there.
4: I was serving customers, taking people's orders. I actually got along with all the staff there. I even see them now and again on a Friday night.
3: Oh, fantastic. And you know what I loved about you? As soon as you walk in the place, people lit up.
4: Yeah, everyone loved me.
3: They loved you there. And I'm sure they still do, by the way. But
4: they do.
3: Even though you're not working there anymore. But what was your job there?
4: I was just serving customers, taking people's jobs.
3: Taking people's jobs, I hope not.
4: Taking
5: orders.
4: Orders.
3: Yeah.
4: Friday night raffles. We had our Friday night raffles. So I was there helping Trish doing the raffles.
3: Yep. And people loved you, didn't they?
4: Yes, they do. They still do.
3: And so, you know, you were pouring beers, you're doing all that.
4: Yes.
3: Is there anyone else who could have done that job better than you? I think you were fantastic, mate.
4: I was fantastic, but unfortunately, due to health reasons, I had to resign. But I still go there, seeing all my friends. They all love me.
3: So having seen that for myself, I would go so far to say that able-bodied people couldn't have done the job that you did. Everyone loved you. So you could have... employing you was not an issue there, was it?
4: No, my boss actually... They did an article on me. So my boss actually said to me, it's the first time he's employed somebody with a disability. And he actually gave me a try. He loved me. They all still do.
3: Yeah, fantastic. So there you go. There's one crack at that myth that don't employ people with disability, because you did a fantastic job and got the whole pub loving you.
4: Yes.
3: So that's great. Perfect.
4: Now I'm going to chuck it over to Kyle.
3: Kyle, thanks for the little hand over there. Shannon, he's getting
5: doing,
3: good at
5: he's
3: this.
5: Doing his job.
3: He's doing a great job. So Kyle, you worked in IT.
5: Yeah, so I worked in IT as a help desk sort of role.
3: Yep.
5: I loved it, but explaining things might have been a bit the negative for me, but...
3: So when it came to the computer side of things, you're as good as anyone.
5: Yeah.
3: Yeah, and I've seen you on computers, you're fantastic, and that's why you're my PA now, but and it was just like maybe a few of the explaining things that might have been a bit harder.
5: Yeah, but I managed to get through it, so...
3: And other than that, you were just as capable as anyone else.
5: Yeah.
3: And what happened at the end of that job? Like, did you leave or did they...
5: I was just before COVID hit. COVID sort of, stuffed it up.
3: That was it. Oh, well, sorry to hear that. But up until that point, you were just as good as anyone else doing that job.
5: Yeah.
3: There you go. So when we're looking at this myth, you know, obviously some jobs maybe aren't suitable for everybody.
5: Mm.
3: You know, for example, if you're... legally blind, then you're probably not going to be a truck driver.
5: Or Uber driver.
3: But you could come in and do a radio host or be an AFL umpire. You could do that job all right, couldn't you, Shannon?
4: Actually, I used to umpire.
3: Yeah?
4: Yes.
3: Who's you umpire?
4: I umpired a few of the clubs. Like, I umpired Joey's once. I umpired down at Geelong West Footy Club.
3: There you go.
4: I've umpired a few places.
3: And did you have any problems doing that with your disabilities?
4: No.
3: No?
4: They were very nice, but I got abused by a spectator, but
3: that's everything. There's just some idiots out there, isn't there? That's everybody gets
4: that. Probably was Zach.
3: Oh, poor Zach.
4: Sorry, Zach.
3: Zach's so quiet and gentle when you get stuck in him like that. But, guys, what I'm saying is that I think while some jobs wouldn't be suitable for all disabilities, to say that it's a blanket approach that you don't hire someone with a disability is just nonsense.
4: Mm.
3: I think, you guys can be so fantastic at whatever job that you go for.
4: What's going on with your computer?
3: I don't know. It's going haywire.
5: Someone's hacking it.
3: Someone's hijacked it over there. But the myth that don't employ someone with a disability is nonsense, an absolute nonsense. So I think we've got to the bottom of that. What do you think, guys?
5: Sounds good.
4: It sounds good.
3: Beautiful. What do you think, Damo?
6: Yeah.
3: And what do you think we should do now? Play a song? You know what song I reckon we should play, Damo? I know you're going to love this, right? Because Damo comes in every week with his song of the week. And guys, we're going to keep going with our theme with this song. It's Dolly Parton, 9 to 5. Text in 0488 877 947 if you can start to get the name or the theme these songs.

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4: Then the world will understand.
5: Hey guys, we have had a winner. We actually had two winning entries for our theme. But we're going to give it to one of them text in just slightly before someone messaged in on Facebook. So, Uli, I hope I've pronounced that correctly, wrote this. No clue about the songs today, and then in brackets, workday? Question mark? Which it is. But I just wanted to let you know that I love your show, especially the banter. You rock. Really unfortunate that my commute is only 20 minutes. I could drive a whole hour while listening to you. Cheers, Yuli. I could spend a whole hour just reading that out. That makes me feel really good. Thank you, Yuli. And she wrote, also just texted and said, all of you, but I do miss Holly this week. She loves all of us, but everyone loves Holly, don't they?
6: Mm.
5: Yeah. Take the halls with
6: Belle. I wish you were back, Holly.
5: Yeah, she'll be back next week. Thank you, Yuli. And because of your brackets there, workday, question mark, that's actually what our theme is, the workday. So we had Beatles with A Hard Day's Night. We had Hosier. I deliberately didn't say the name of the song. It was called The Work Song. And we had 9 to 5 Dolly Parton. We've got a bit of Jimmy Barnes with Working Class Man coming up. So thank you, Yuli. You are the winner of our competition. Maybe if you just email me, Luke@NoLimitsGeelong.com, then I'll be able to get that voucher to you. Luke@NoLimitsGeelong.com. And anyone else who wants to email me with any support questions, we can help you out with that as well. 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Now, just after Yuli was Julie. So Yuli and Julie were the first two in. A good friend of ours, Julie from St. Joey's footy program, messaged in, but she was just a little bit behind and didn't quite get it in time. But for guys, also, we should mention that the St. Joseph's All Abilities Best and Fairest Count or Presentation Night is this Saturday night. So that'll be at the, I think it's at the Highton Bowling Club, and there's fantastic entertainment there. Their entertainment is world class. That's me. So,
6: no, it's not.
5: No, it is. I'm playing guitar there.
6: Are you really? Yeah.

0: barriers and social stigmas faced by people disabled individuals attempting to access family violence support services. Very, very important. So people with disabilities who can't access support services for family violence, she has been absolutely superb. Her public outreach earned her a nomination for a Victorian Community Hero Award. So, and we know her because she's a musician and part of our No Limits Geelong Limitless Music Program. Are you there, Reagan?
1: I am. Hi, everyone. And thanks for reminding me about the Community Hero Award because I forgot about it.
0: Oh, we didn't forget. I didn't know you were this famous, actually. I knew you were a great singer and part of our Limitless band that performs every week, but I didn't know you were famous as well.
1: Well, famous, infamous.
0: Now,
1: I'm definitely not quiet.
0: You're definitely not quiet. Well, you know, sometimes you've got to speak up, don't you? Now, for you to come out, and that's it's probably something that's very dear to my heart, is family violence and putting a stop to that. Amazing that you've been able to come out and do what you've done in that field. Is that something that's always been passionate to you?
1: It's been something that I've dealt with in many different ways for almost as long as I can remember. In the last 5 years or so, it's become a bit of a passion project to try and knock that stigma on the head that, you know, why didn't they leave? And all of those questions that get asked when family violence cases are reported on in the media. If it was that easy, we wouldn't have this problem. But I also have noticed in the last 20 years that the stats are very heavily skewed, that people with disabilities and other marginalised groups are significantly more likely to experience domestic and family violence. And it becomes really tricky for those individuals and for those families to access the support they require for a number of different reasons, and I really don't want to see that continue.
0: Fantastic, Reagan. It's so important, isn't it, to be able to stamp out domestic violence. There's just absolutely no room for it, and for you to speak up on behalf of people that maybe don't have the support service. I mean, the support services aren't enough as it is, let's be honest, but for you to be able to speak up for people with disabilities in that field is fantastic. And how did that public outreach turn into a nomination for a Victorian Community Hero Award?
1: So in a past life, I've also been involved with some City of Greater Geelong things. I was on the Access and Inclusion Advisory Committee. I'm now on the Social Inclusion Action Group, part of that. And through the contacts I've made, and believe me, it was never on purpose. These things that I've done and the things that I do aren't something I do to achieve notoriety. I don't want all my name up in lights and for things like this. But that award nomination and a few others that have come out have been because I reached an audience that I didn't know I had, and that I didn't realise the amount of people that I reached. I never meant to do that. I just wanted to help one person.
0: That's good that you say that. So as well as, like, you know, things like awards are great, but have you had anyone come up to you and say, hey, I've been able to access this now because of the work that you've done, because of you using your voice to actually get somewhere with this? Is that something you've experienced? Because that would be incredible.
1: I have, even from an anonymous social media account, someone has messaged me and said, you know, I'm still going through that process, but you've given me the courage to do that. And that's all I ever want. It's all I've ever needed.
0: Yeah, that would be so much better than an award, that you're actually out there helping someone who needs you in that capacity.
1: Awards are fabulous, don't get me wrong, and it does help with that being seen. If someone sees me receive a nomination or receive an award for the work that I do, then it further promotes the message. But I don't need a big plaque. I certainly don't need any more tiaras.
0: We don't have an award for you, but we're going to give you this instead.

0: That's the best we can do. But yeah, no, we're very proud of you.
1: For my fans and air conditioners.
0: We're very proud of you for that fantastic work and for everything else too. But the guys are going to ask you some really hard hitting questions now. So I hope you're ready for this. Are you ready?
1: For
0: all, aren't we? All right, Kyle, take it away.
2: Can you tell us more about GMCC?
1: Oh, the Geelong Music Community Collective?
2: Yeah, that's it.
1: Yep. So that group is a group of local musicians who get together a couple of times a year and generally put on a show that raises very much needed funds in and around the mental health space in the area. It's, you know, it can be a theme or an artist specifically. So we've done a Beatles night and Foo Fighters and then songs from movies. Back in the day, that was one of my favourites. And
0: fantastic.
1: It's all about mental health. It came after a couple of high-profile members of the international music community sadly passed away.
2: Right.
0: No, that's so a great way to appreciate them and also the music and raise money for mental health. That's fantastic.
1: Such a good time.
0: Yeah. What about you, Shane? You got a question for Reagan?
3: Yes, I do. Hello, Reagan.
1: Hi.
3: How are you enjoying Limitless?
1: I knew that I would have a great time coming in. What I didn't expect was to fit in as well as I have.
0: So just for those listening, Limitless is our No Limits Geelong All Abilities music band. We go out, we perform pretty much weekly, don't we? At nursing homes, at retirement villages, at schools, expos. We've got a big gig coming up at Mount Dunedin State for the Don't Forget Your Pet Gala. And I know you're very modest, Reagan, but you're an incredible singer and musician. And you joining our group...
1: But you can't see my face right now.
0: You joining our group has been a breath of fresh air to be able to have your voice alongside some very passionate people. And you're enjoying it?
1: I knew that I would have fun and I knew that I would learn. What I didn't expect was to fit in as well as I have and to have the confidence a month in going, there might be something that I can teach everyone. Can I have a go at that, please?
0: And that's something we'll work on. Vocal warm-ups and also lyric retention is something you've been big on. So we'll be introducing that in a week or two when you're back.
1: I'm really looking forward to
0: As
1: that.
0: Soon as Shannon, it sounded too much like homework to him and he just started yawning.
2: He's tired.
0: So he's very tired. So he's already thinking about, hang on, what vocal warm-ups and lyric retention? That sounds boring. I'm just going to have a big yawn. But
1: I'll bring you coffee, darling.
0: Now, Damien has a song, a question that he likes to ask every week, don't you, Damien?
2: Yeah.
0: So it's usually, what's your favourite song? But today I think we'd change it. What's your favourite song to sing? Yeah. Do you have a favourite song to sing?
1: Paper Cut by Linkin Park.
0: Oh, wow. Yeah, you're a bit of a punky sort of a metal...
1: Metalhead, remember?
0: Yeah, metalhead. Yeah, that's fair enough. Look, one question I was going to ask, and I wasn't aware of this until I started researching you tonight. The Geelong Council, the Access and Inclusion Advisory Committee, tell me about that.
1: That was an incredible term of 2 years where I was able to advise to the best of my ability around some of the accessibility, not issues isn't exactly the right word, but the concerns that may be around the areas in City of Grand Geelong. So we went and had a look at the new Norlane Arc and did a bit of consultation out there. I think I spent a little bit of time in Ocean Grove looking at the footpaths and the gradients and some of the accessibility issues around there. We've done a number of things. We had a look at the Arts Centre and that got a massive tick of approval. But yeah, advising on just things that can and do affect everyone in the area, whether they are someone with a disability or mobility challenges or whether they're supporting someone.
0: Fantastic.
1: And, yeah, it was really interesting and really, really helpful.
0: And that's what I think about you and some of the people that we have on this show. It's a common theme. They're not about themselves. They want to help others, and that's what we love about you, Reagan. And you're always out there trying to think, what can I do for other people? It's a fantastic trait to have. It makes you a very passionate person. We love having you as part of our group. And you... Oh, Shannon. Shannon's just... I'm just boring him completely.
1: What is that noise in the back?
0: That was Shannon yawning again. So we need to probably get him fed at some stage.
2: Yeah, he needs some food.
0: He needs to get to the Sporting Globe, doesn't he?
1: We're going to have words next week, my friend.
0: Yeah, we'll get him there. Either that or the slippery mackerel, I reckon, for some fish and chips, but we'll work it out. Hey, Reagan, we've got to go. We're running out of time, but we really appreciate you jumping on. Appreciate you jumping into our content creation group today as well.
1: That was super fun, by the way.
0: Yeah, awesome. Thank you very much, Reagan. We're going to go to a song. This is Jimmy Barnes with Working Class Man.
1: Thanks for having me, guys.

0: Jimmy Barnes here with Working Class Man. As we discussed earlier, our theme tonight was work. We had the Work song by Hozier. We had 8 Days a Week by the Beatles. We had 9 to 5, Dolly Parton. Thank you for that, yeah. Damien. You picked that song, didn't you?
1: Yeah.
0: So that was a great work by Damien there. And we gave away a $25 voucher to Yuli to the Slippery Mackerel in Warrilili Shopping Centre. And I'll tell you what, the best fish and chips going around. Now, guys, Yuli did message in and say some nice things, and she also said she really missed Holly because Holly's a favourite of hers. Holly has been straight on the text. She has said, "Who say my name and who misses me? Like, tell me who it is. I'm going to hunt her down."
2: "It's not me."
0: And also, Lisa, Holly's lovely mother, has been on there too, saying, "That's very lovely of you, Yuli." So if you haven't finished your 20-minute commute yet and you're listening, we really appreciate it. Guys, we have got one more thing that we're going to do. We're going to go talk about an event that's coming up. As soon as I play this.
3: What's happening and where to be? All Abilities Events.
0: There's Aiden's voice. We miss Aiden too, don't we? We need to get Aiden back on. Maybe we'll get him on as a guest or something, but we miss Aiden. And, guys, there's one event I wanted to really talk about here just quickly before we go. It's an exhibition called Between Shape and Colour. We were lucky enough to catch it today with our good friend Trevor Ahang, who's been on the show. He is a local artist. He's done a bit of everything, Trevor, but his artwork is absolutely incredible. And he has an exhibition with Nicola Serini, Between Shape and Colour. It starts this Saturday, but from the grand opening is this Saturday, 1 till 3pm at the Rutt Gallery in at 11 Rutland Street, Newtown. Now, that's other people might know it as Rebecca's Cafe in Newtown, but alongside that is the Rutt Gallery. It's part of the same function centre. And get along this Saturday, 1 till 3pm, to check out the opening of Between Shape and Colour. Now, if you can't make it this Saturday, it's going to be on for another month or so. It's going all the way through to 17th of October. So get along to that. We can't recommend it highly enough. Really appreciate it, guys. Great show tonight. Everyone enjoy themselves.
1: Yep.
2: Yes, and sorry for yawning.
1: Shouldn't say sorry for swearing.
2: I'm sorry, I swore.
0: Yeah, that's all right. And Damien, good to hear from you, buddy.
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Omaže Bog, dragi slušaoci. 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Temperature in Geelong is 12.2 degrees. Enjoy the evening with the Chucky Show. 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

0: Hi, I'm Mel. Geelong's creative spirit lives on the pulse. Musicians, poets, storytellers and dreamers all find a home here. It's where local talent gets heard, not just streamed. Where ideas are nurtured, not filtered. The Pulse champions originality, celebrates risk takers and gives artists a place to grow. It's not just about airtime, it's about belief. 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That's why The Pulse is the stage Geelong deserves.
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This is Our Voices with me, Jodie Ryder. And just recently you heard the interview with Damien Parryman talking about the diversionary camp that's, well, it's 120 k's southeast of Derby. The name of it, let me just make sure, I probably get this wrong. It's Wallacurlby Centre. Wallacurlby Centre. Probably pronounced that incorrectly. But, yeah, it's 120 k's southeast of Derby. It is managed by the Malamanu Proprietary Limited. And just hearing that, you know, already they're starting to see some positive things, which is fantastic, because, you know, there was a big push for the diversionary camp to be here in the Kimberley. So it is good to hear that there's making some good progress. So it would be interesting to hear more about what's, you know, how it's going and developing further down the track. So I will have to do a revisit with Damien at some point. But still to come on the show, I've got the interview with Nick Espy talking about the open letter that was delivered to the Prime Minister. He's going to explain more of that when it comes. But right now we're going to jump back to some music. But remember, if you have anything you want to add to the conversation, you can jump on the Facebook page. It's 6DBY Logarty Radio, and attention it to Our Voices. Happy to respond to anything that you might send through. But going to a song, and then we'll be jumping into the Nick Espy interview here on Our Voices.

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0: 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Hey, and don't forget that Community Radio Plus app and stick that on your phone as well. Hey, Tekka's Rock and Blues Show is the program playing the newest rock for you, the newest rock and blues, our acoustic segment every hour. Got some great live tracks for you as well. A huge shout out to each and every one of you boys and girls out there in rock and blues land, and a huge shout out to all our volunteers right through the SES emergency departments as well, all the services across the country, the hospital staff from top to bottom, the truckers, you're very important, cabbies as well, get us home sometimes, and everyone working night shift, day shift, whatever you're doing, the police department and the AMBOs, great to have your company, hope you're all doing well and had a big week. And hey, and as recommended by the CBAA network, we're required to mention that this little program may have some occasional coarse language, but boy, have I got some stuff. You betcha. What a way to kick it off. The new E by the boy from the Netherlands, Julian Sass, off his brand new E called Miles and Memories. And that's a track called Midst of Madness. I know all about that. Released on Cavalier Records. The boy's 56. Been around a long time, but played some great stuff. We've been playing him for decades, I think. Good track, though. Coming up in the first hour, the new one by the lady from Queensland, Miss Licia Louise, off her new album, Strike to Ignite. Bit of classic, well, not classic Stones, the brand newie off the album Foreign Language. Got a great live track by some Australian players, Tim Gaze and our good friend Ross Ward, recorded live. Just stuck it up for us a few weeks ago. Going to play a great track off that for you. A new one by Jen Mize and the Rough and Tumble off the new album Tilt, thanks to Annie Johnson Publicity. Some great acoustic stuff for you as well. Bit of classic rock that we didn't get to play last week. The boys from LA back to 2006. Cub Coda and Take Five. It's off the Hound Dog Taylor tribute that was released 20-something years ago. And, of course, Cub Coda passed away at 2000 at just 51 years of age. Remember smoking in the boys' room? Yeah, that was him. Our Jeff Healy tribute this week is a perler. Bit of archive rock from 1974. Who remembers Stormbringer? You'll know what. The lady from Oz now lives in LA, Cara Granger. Bit of Oz classic rock and blues by Mark Easton off his album Grind from 14 years ago. Can't believe it. The newie by James Buddy Rogers from Canada. A trucker's song this week. Hope you boys and girls are having a great week. Hope your truck's going fine. And we're going to play a bit of Ronnie Millsap for you as well coming up, probably the start of hour number two. A bit of rock and roll by the Razorbacks from Canada. Another great track by Joe Bonamassa off their brand new album, Spirit of Rory, live in Cork. Bit of rock and bit of rock by Social Distortion from California. A girl rock this week is Led Zeppelin. Yep, that's the all-girl tribute Led Zeppelin band. And a ton more as well. 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And grab us on Facebook, that'd be Brill. Tekka's Tracks, all one word, lowercase, TECKAS Tracks, and there we will be. Okay, we're into September. Can't believe it. Got a birthday coming up soon. I'll be 50. Oh, you amuse me sometimes. But this is off his current album, which was released last year, called Deja Blue. The boy from New York City, Tom Hambridge, has produced 100 albums for other people. Great drummer, singer and songwriter. And this will get this little program underway. Tom Hambridge, and this is Automatic. You're with Tech. Love having your company. G'day, guys.
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0: Yeah, you know what? The boys just get better with age. Mick's 82 this year, and that's the Rolling Stones. You know, some of them, as I've already said it, they just get better. So many albums, and I went to a meeting once when I got a volunteer job looking after seniors, and the lady said that in 1900, the average age of men living in 1900 was 47 years of age. And boy, here we are in 2026, 82, and still rocking. They're great album. I think it's one of their better albums. It's called Foreign Language, and that's Hit Me in the Head. Thanks to Polydor Records. And before that, Tom Hamridge, a little quick thing called Automatic off the album DJ Blue from last year, thanks to Quarter Valley Records. Hey, you're with Tech for the best part of 2 hours. Love having your company. Hope you're digging the stuff. Now, the new one by the lady from Queensland, Lisa Louise. She's jumped into the spotlight over the last couple of years. Not really unknown, but she struggled to try and get a good gig. She went overseas and everything, a fine player. And she's now just about touring right across the country. And this is off the new album, Strike to Ignite. Louisa Louise, Hot-Blooded Woman.
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0: Yeah, loving the great Australian live stuff for you. That is Mr. Tim Gaze and Ross Ward, two great players. Been around a long time, and that's recorded live, and that was Riverside Blues. Check them out through either Tim Gaze or Ross Ward on Facebook. Great tracks. He's got another one. They're going to send us some more, I think, that were recorded live last year at some stage. Anyway, good track. And before that, Lisa Louise, Hot Blooded Woman, off her brand new album. It's get it through her Facebook page. I'm not sure whether if it's in stores or not, but check it out. Ignite. No, Strike to Ignite, and check the lady on Facebook. That is Lisa Louise. Okay, a new one thanks to Annie Johnson Publicity. This is a lady and a band called Jen Mize and the Rough and Tumble, off a new album called Tilt, and this is Shake Something Loose. I'm not game.
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0: Yeah, loving the sound of the big Hammond B3s. Had a good track. That's Jen Myers and the Rough and Tumble. Thanks to Annie Johnson Publicity off their brand new album called Tilt. She's now an Australian, but I think originally from LA. And that's her and the band. Shake something loose. I ain't game, I tell you. Hey, it is time for Acoustic by Two, my friends. And this is another great album by the boys from Oz off the album Once Upon a Long Time Ago. This is Shane Flew and Matt Ross. Juliet, you need a Romeo. Thank you.
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got some compassion for you, brother man. When you're down on your luck, everything's a scam. Shake it a curve.

0: Yeah, being a big fan of Too Slim Langford. And that's off his album Broken Halo from 2012 and Shaken Up Cup. Released on Underworld Records, we've been playing his albums for a couple of decades now, and great player, especially live stuff. And that is off his acoustic album. Before that, Australia's own Shane Flew and Mr. Matt Ross off the album Once Upon a Long Time Ago. Check the boys on Facebook. And Juliet, You Need a Romeo. Ha-ha. Hey, my friends, Tekka's Rock and Blues Show across the country on the Community Radio Network. Great having your company. Time for a bit of classic rock back to 2006. The boys from LA, they are a Bluebeard featuring the big vocals of Baz Leach. And off the album called Deluxe with the Reverb, check this out. Classic rock, I don't know about me.
1: Another all-time rock and roll classic.

Yeah, I don't know about, I just love harmony guitars, but that was so tight. I wonder if they were using a harmonizer on that guitar solo, but who cares? It sounded brilliant, didn't it? Classic rock, Bluebeard. I don't know about me. Off the album from 2006 called Deluxe with Reverb, released on Shelter from the Storm Records from LA, Mr. Baz Leach. Hey, it's time for our tipple time. Time to put the kettle on or open the fridge door, find something you like. Bit of a tipple of something. And this is Mr. Matt the Rattlesnake Leach. There you go. Whatever it is. It's off his album called Furious Strike from St. Louis. Put the kettle on and put up with this for the next 2 minutes and 36 seconds. And this is Rattlesnake Shuffle, your tech.

0: And what do they call themselves? I'm going to have a look. Cub Coda and the House Rockers. This tribute to Hound Dog Taylor. And this is Take 5, Your Tech.
1: You want to rock? Tech has got that. You want blues? Tech has got that too. Turn it up to 11. That's how we roll right here.

0: Yeah, dear. Great track. The late Hound Dog Taylor put out some great stuff. And by his own admission, he used to say, I can't play for shit, but I make it sound good. And he did too as well. That's a great tribute album. It's on through Alligator Records. And as I said, it's available through onlybluesmusic.com. Across the country, take five, Cub Coda. Next, it is time for our tribute album this week, my friends, and it is our Jeff Hilly tribute. And this is an album I haven't played, I don't think, for yonks, which is a fair while. Which was recorded live at the Eastern Sound Sessions through the studio of Q107 FM in 1989, Toronto, Canada. And he talks about a lot of the tracks. He talks about how the band got started, talks about his 78 record collection, his favourite music and stuff, talks about becoming famous in the USA. And then he played this song. So, for all you Jeff Healey fans, and that's me and hopefully everyone else, let's check this out. This is Eastern Sound Sessions in 1989. Jeff Healey and the band live with See the Light.
1: This is Roger Costa from the Jeff Healey Estate. You're listening to Tekka's Rock and Blues Show. Don't miss Tekka's tribute to Jeff Healey this time each week, where you can rock out to great music while remembering the master guitarist who left us way too soon. Here's another fantastic song from Jeff Healey on Tekka's Rock and Blues Show.

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1: No, thank you. Man, isn't that so cool? You know what? The old Sennheisers almost blew off me head. Man, could he play. Absolute love it. For you, my friends, I hope you're a big fan of Jeff Healey, as I am, and see the light. We caught it live at the Eastern Sound Sessions in Toronto, 1989, live through the studio Q107 FM. Okay. I can't believe it. You're listening to Tekka's Rock and Blues Show on the Community Radio Network. If your local station is staying with us for the second hour, I can promise you more of the same. But hey, if you're leaving us now, we'd love to have your company again next week on the station that you're on right now. Finishing off hour number one, cruising into hour number two, is our archive rock. Take you back to 1974 to the album Stormbringer with Mr. Ian Gillan, who is 81. Still what the voice that we'd all die for. But this is Deep Purple, and off the album Stormbringer, this is Highball Shooter. You're with Tech.
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0: 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Okay, my friends, hour number two is underway. If you've just joined us, it is so good to have you back from last week. And if you've come back from the other side, you know you're more than welcome. Tekka's with you for the best part of the next hour or so. And we what a way to kick off hour number two. Our archive rock from 1974 off the album Stormbringer, Ian Gillan and the Boys, Deep Purple, High Ball Shooter. I remember when I bought the album, I absolutely loved it. It just blew me away. And then I give them away to all my grandkids. So there you go. Well, I started very young, you know. Okay, coming up in this hour for you, got a bit of classic rock and blues for you, Australia's own Mark Easton. The newie by the boy from Canada, James Buddy Rogers, a trucker song coming up for you boys and girls because we really appreciate what you do for us. A bit of rock and roll by the Razorbacks from Canada. Another great live track. You guessed it, Joe Bonamassa off the album Spirit of Rory, live in Cork. That's coming up. Bit of rock by Soul Distortion from California. Some girl rock by Led Zeppelin. That is a girl Led Zeppelin tribute band, and they are awesome. And more as well. Stay with us, won't you? Don't forget, if you want to get in touch with Tek, easy as, 24/7, terryiredale@gmail.com. That is TerryIredale at gmail.com. And grab us on Facebook, be brill as well. Tekka's Tracks, or one word lowercase, TECKAS Tracks, and there we will be. Okay, the lady from Oz, this is Cara Granger, goes back a few years off her album LA Blues, because I think that's where she lives now. And this is a favourite sin. You're with Tek. Love having your company.
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0: Yeah, how good is that? Not many words, but just a great boogie. That's Australia's own Mark Eason. Goes back 14 years off his album Grind. Good one, my friend. And the old Hound Dog Taylor classic. That's two Hound Dog songs in one program. Amazing. Let's get funky. Check the boy out on Facebook. It's markeason.net. And Facebook, and of course it's available. I'm not sure about it now. Only Blues Music was a distributor back then. Check it out, onlybluesmusic.com. Of course, he's gone into the Mongolian type of music with some weird instruments, but man, he makes them talk. He's got some great tracks. And we played Roadhouse Blues how many times? I don't know. A few. Anyway, that was Mark Eason. Before that, Cara Granger from Oz, now lives in LA. Off her album LA Blues, was released on Station House Records, and it was called Favourite Sin. There you go. Hey, the new one by the boy from Canada, off his album, brand new, he called Covered in Blues. This is James Buddy Rogers. Coming up next is our Truckers song. Stay for that. Boys and girls, the people that move our country, keep us mobile, just carry our country on your trailers. Okay. This is James Buddy Guy with I Lied. Who, me? Never.
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0: Some nice blues there by Mr. James Buddy Rogers off his Huey. Just released Call Covered in Blues. I lied. Released on B-Tone Records from Canada. Good track. Okay, my friends, this is the Truckers segment. One great track that I've spent weeks putting these together, so I hope you dig them. For the boys and girls who carry our country on their trailers, this is for the Truckers. Boys and Girls goes back to 1984 off his album One More Try. Mr. Ronnie Millsap and Prisoner of the Highway for the Truckers.
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0: Yeah, got your ears on, good budgie. Good track, isn't it? What a great recording from 84. The man's 83 now. Put out some great albums through the 80s as well. Mr. Ronnie Millsap, that is our Trucker Songs, the boys and girls. That was especially for you. Hope you dug it. And Prisoner of the Highway, aren't you all? But boy, do you carry our country. Okay, next, a bit of rock and wild. This is the boys from Canada, Jimmy Heath and the guys. They are the Razorbacks. The album is called The Razorback Rarities from a couple of years ago. And this is a little track, you might know this one, called Promised Land.
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0: Yeah, pretty clever, huh? Closed the door on the promised land for the boys from Canada with a bit of the old American anthem stuck in there as well. Cool stuff. That is Razorbacks and that is Promised Land. Hey, my friends, it is time for some live stuff. And guess what? Joe Bonamassa's back on the turntable. On the turntable? Could be on the cylinder, the stuff that I play. But this is a great album, and there's a swag of you out there that are fans, as I am, of Mr. Joe Bonamassa. Just 49, and he's done so much in his short life. Off the album Spirit of Rory, recorded live in Cork. Check this out. Joe Bonamassa, Treat Her Right, live.
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0: Yeah, and the boy can play. Fantastic. Absolutely love the album, and I hope you do as well. We've got a few more tracks to come in weeks to come. It's Joe Bonamassa with True to Right. Corey didn't do a lot of covers, but that was originally done by Roy Head in the Traits back in 1965. And like George Thorogood's done it, I've heard so many versions. And that was one of Rory's. He made that famous. And that was True to Right. The album's available through J&R Adventure Records, and it's in stores. I know I seen it the other day. I can't say the shop, I guess. Hey, my friends, it is time for our Acoustic by Two, and getting it underway this day is Australia's own Shane Pacey off the album Cross of My Heart. I love this album. Good one, my friend. This is Cop, Shoot Cops, Your Tech.
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spotlight. We'll lay my body on the killing floor. 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Lonely, cold oblivion. My bloody footsteps tread.

0: Yeah, what a cool song that is. I reckon it's very dark and spooky, but a good track. And boy, can he play guitar. That's Mr. Brett Ellis Band from Philadelphia off the album Guiltlessly Free and By Way of the Dust. Got a bit of that Mexican type spiffo kind of guitar work, isn't it? Good track. And before that, Stray Zone, Shane Pacey off his newer. You can grab that through any of the formats, through Bandcamp and the like, or you can go on through Shane Pacey's Facebook page. Off the album Cross of the Heart, Cop Shoot Cops. That, my friends, is our Acoustic by Two. Now it's time for a bit of rock for you. The boys from Canada off the album brand new called Born to Kill. This is Mike Ness and the guys. They are Soul Social Distortion. And this is Don't Keep Me Hanging On.
1: While the others keep on talking, we keep on rocking.

0: Yeah, some rock with a melody. Isn't that a good track? I love that. That is Social Distortion from Canada, Mike Ness on the vocals, off the album Born to Kill, brand new one. And don't keep me hanging on. I dig that song. Now it's time for the girl rock, and this is Les Zeppelin, L-E-Z Zeppelin, girl tribute band featuring our very own, Australia's own Sarah McClelland on vocals. She does a lot of theatre and stuff, but man, is she a rock singer. She's not with them now. This goes back to 2007 off their first album. Steph Payne on guitar, I forget who the other ones, but boy, they're good. They're still going. They've got a different singer. But this is the girl rock for you off the album from 2007. This is their version of Communication Breakdown.
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Yeah, good track, huh? That is Girls from New York City, featuring our very own, Australia's own, Sarah McLellan on vocals. The album is a ripper from end to end. You probably haven't got it, but I think if you check them out on Facebook, that is Les, L-E-Z, Zeppelin, and you'll find it there. Communication Breakdown. The only band that Led Zeppelin authorised to do their stuff, and I know I've heard and we've played different other girl, all-girl bands doing Led Zepp, but that is the real ones, Led Zeppelin. Hey, my friends, can't believe it, just about time to get out of here. Let's sneak in one more for you, the new one by the boys from New Jersey, the Trevor B. Power Band. This is all about a Triumph TR3.

I know you hate that when time's against us. Isn't that a good track? That's the Trevor B Power Band with my Triumph TR3. It was a UK car. It was four-cylinder, 2 litre. One of my mates had one back in the 60s. Good little rig. Go like shot out of a Shanghai. Hey, my friends, that concludes Techers Rock and Blues show for this week. This program originated from studios in Mildura, Victoria, Australia. Been great having your company. I look forward to it again next week on the station that you're on right now. 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

0: will be. Okay, until we meet again on the Old Wireless, take care out there. Have a great week. Look forward to your company again next time on the station you're on right now. Till we meet again, hey from Tech. 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

Hello again. I'm Mark O'Neill, and this is Blue Sunday on 94.7 The Pulse in Geelong and 104.7 Gippsland FM. Well, we're going to hear from a couple of the masters on this program. First, in its entirety, we're going to hear the London Howlin' Wolf Sessions, followed by Muddy Mississippi Waters Live. Now, the London Sessions, Howlin' Wolf, feature such people as, well, of course, Howlin' Wolf, Eric Clapton, Steve Winwood, Bill Wyman, Charlie Watts, Hubert Sumlin, Jeffrey M. Karp, Ian Stewart, and others. Produced by Norman Dayron, a Holy Smoke production, and it was originally released in 1971. Engineer, the legendary Glenn Johns. Well, we'll get right to it. And I actually haven't heard this in years, so I'm very much looking forward to it. Starting with, obviously, track one, Rockin' Daddy. Here on Blue Sunday, be sure to email me. And I just started a Blue Sunday email address, and I can't remember it. I'll give it to you later. And visit the show's Facebook page, Blue Sunday Radio Show.

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We're listening to the London Howlin' Wolf Sessions. We heard Poor Boy, What a Woman, Worried About My Baby, Sitting on Top of the World, I Ain't Superstitious, and Rockin' Daddy. 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Okay, well, we will hear the rest of the album, come back and tell you what songs we heard, maybe talk a bit about it, and then Muddy Mississippi Waters live. So don't go anywhere. Right here on Blue Sunday.

0: would take it.
1: All right.
0: Now you play it that way.
1: You sure you wouldn't let... Why don't you play acoustic on it?
0: No.
1: With us, man. If you played with us, Wolf, then we'd be able to follow you better.
0: Like
1: you were doing it right then, man.
2: You're there.
1: That's how we should record it.
0: Yeah,
1: I can follow you. I can see what you're doing.
3: Really, man, you just sit there and do it.
0: Well, that's cool. All right, let everybody get together there and we'll try to make it.
1: Okay, let's try it. I doubt if I can do it without you.
0: Oh, man, come on. He ain't got nothing to do but count it off and change on that. You know what you're saying?

You're listening to Blues Sunday with Mark O'Neill. And that was the London Howlin' Wolf Sessions. In that set, we heard Wang Dang Doodle, Highway 49, Do the Do, The Red Rooster, False Start and Dialogue, Who's Been Talking, and Built for Comfort. And now we're going to go to 1979, the legendary Muddy Mrs.

Kalmazee's bass, and Willie Big Eyes Smith on drums. And I mentioned before, I literally almost ran into Muddy Waters at Toad's Place in New Haven, Connecticut, just down the road from Yale University. And he was going one way, I was going the other way, and we were both heading toward a corner inside Toad's Place. And there I am, face to face with Muddy Waters. Unbelievable. Oh, dear. Those were the days. Okay, well, we'll get right to it now. Here on Blues Sunday, Mississippi, Muddy Waters Live.

0: moonshine.
1: All right.
0: 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Yeah, my man.
1: Hey!
0: I'm a natural bone lover's lady. I'm a man.
1: Hey!
0: I'm a rolling stone. I'm a man.
1: Hey!
0: I'm a hoochie coochie, baby. Johnny, I'm a main Johnny. Johnny, I'm a main Johnny. I'm a main, yeah, I'm a main Johnny.
1: Line I shoot, you know I never miss. Yeah, when I make love to a woman,
0: what?
1: You know she can't resist.
0: You driving?
1: Bring her, go down.
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1: 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I'm gonna bring back my second cousin. You know I'm talking about that little Johnny Conqueror. 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
1: The man child.
0: Whoa!
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1: Whoa! 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
1: You know, hello there. If she wasn't a young girl, I wouldn't be arguing over, you know. I'm so carried away with young women that I'll kill anybody by one of them.

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She's 19 years old. She got ways just like a baby child. Nothing I can do to please her. To make this young woman feel satisfied. I said this to you. 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

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Well,

Lord, Lord, the great muddy waters. We heard Streamline Woman, 9 Below Zero. She's 19 years old. Manish Boy. And we've got 3 more tracks to go. Starting with Howlin' Wolf. Right here on Blue Sunday with Mark O'Neill.

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How Great Was That? And that set we heard, Deep Down in Florida, Baby Please Don't Go, and Howlin' Wolf. Now we've got some time left, so we'll hear tracks from the bonus CD. I don't remember if I mentioned this earlier, but when this was expanded into a two CD set, over 20 years ago, it won a Grammy. So now we'll go to disc two. And this is minus Johnny Winter. And we'll hear as much as we can right here on Blue Sunday with Mark O'Neill.

don't hear, hear you. Who is you? Hey. That piano player have lose his mind. Pine Top have lose his mind. Ladies and gentlemen, so on this show, which is the second show of the night, we do two shows every time we come out here. He will not let me do one show and go home like a gentleman. That young man played bass and sang. Calvin Jones, a killer. Give him a nice round of applause. The whole band crazy. This scared me. This guy here play a guitar and a good one and sing too. Bart McCullough. Oh boy, you haven't heard this guy on the end sing and play his guitar. He call himself Mr. Cool. Guitar Junior playing guitar with him. I can't understand this hot player. He looks like he should be driving one of them big Mark Foles. And he only played a little old 10 hole hop. Jerry Pornhub. He just take my money.

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1: Well, folks, we're out of time. Hope you enjoyed Muddy and Howlin' Wolf. And until we meet again, this is Mark O'Neill for Blue Sunday on 104.7 Gippsland FM and 94.7 The Pulse in Geelong, saying may God be with you. And remember, musically speaking, without the blues, there ain't nothing.
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Welcome to the Soul Kitchen Blues Music Program with Rockin' Johnny. Feast yourself on plates full of blues and more blues music. Blues music from the gate to the plate. We supply fresh and classic blues from the muddy waters of the Delta to the juke joints of Chicago, from the USA to Europe and everywhere in between, including Australia. On the menu is electric, urban, country, jump, pre- and post-war blues cooked to perfection. For tasty blues, join me, Rockin' Johnny, for this edition of the Soul Kitchen. It's tasty blues time right now.

You've been listening to Don't Call Me a Lazy, the Greyhound George Band out of Germany, from an album called Electrified. They are a German blues group from Bielefeld. And the singer's name is, of course, George. And he's a singer, songwriter, guitarist. They mix a bit of modern old-school blues with a bit of American roots music and Chicago shuffles. And coming up, we've got a bit... Oh, well, we've moved from one continent to another. We've got a bit of Harp Dog Brown out of Canada. Harp Dog Brown is basically a blues man, of course, and he's also a singer, songwriter, harmonica player, and he puts together some great bands. This is from an album, Travelling with the Blues. The track is All Night Boogie. And after that, a bit of Without Her. Billy Flynn is on this track. Now, Billy Flynn, we're going to play a couple of tracks that he's been on. He is basically a guitar slinger for hire all over the world. So Billy Flynn, it's his 70th birthday. The track Without Her is a really, really early album with Billy Flynn on it. It's Jim Lobban and the Futurematics. And the album is called Jim Lobban and the Futurematics. And after that, we will have a little bit of Billy Flynn from an album called Billy's Blues. And the track is Blues Every Day. And then Money, Marbles and Chalk, Cashbox Kings. Also, Billy played with them. So the Cashbox Kings from an album called Black Toppin. And we're finishing off with another great harp player who Billy has played with and played on his albums. So this is Martin Lang. And the track is Billy Shuffle. And basically, Martin Lang is a Chicago harp king. He used to be with Johnny Bergen. And this album is called Chicago Harp Blues Sessions. Now, Martin Lang and Billy Flynn have just recorded an album in Abbey Road Studios in England, yet to be named and to be released. So we're looking forward to that.

coming up, You're Gone, a new album, a new track. Kevin Burt, B-U-R-T, from an album called This Trip. Now, it's an album that has got some blues on it and also Americana. So have a listen to it on, you know, one of those tube things of yours and see how you go. And then we have a Bessie May. This is Omar and the Howlers with the great harp player Gary Privitch. And the album is called A Blues Bag. Now, it's basically a compilation of the real bluesier tracks that Omar and the Howlers have done over many albums. And then A Blues with a Feeling, and this is King of Chicago Blues, the Aces. And the Aces were led by Louis Myers, and Louis Myers and the Aces were the backing band for a lot of Little Walter's tracks in the early days, and his working band, basically back in the Chess days in the mid to late 50s. Then we have When I'm Dead and Gone. Well, I won't be doing this. Peter Parcek, and from an album called Most of the Time, also brand new. And then we've got a track, a very religious man here, Reverend Raven and the Chainsmoking Older Boys. You got that? This is from an album called Big B. You Ain't No Friend of Mine is the name of the track. And the Chainsmoking Older Boys, they started around about 1971 by the Reverend Raven. And he basically went to listen to Freddie King and wanted to play Forever After. And he also had a side man called Westside Andy, and I think he still is. Now, he's a harp player. He's had a few harp players in his time, Reverend Raven, but this would be the latest. Westside Andy, and My Daddy Was a Jockey is the name of the track. And the name of the album is Blues Just Happened.

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See, I just wanted to be here for you, honey. Just wanted to keep you safe.

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1: New blues. This is Russ Green from an album called Stone Cold. And the track we're going to play is Nobody Knows. And following that, I wouldn't have done that. The Duke Robillard Band, one of my favourite all-time guitar players. And singers and songwriter. And he plays in a lot of different genres as well. But this is an album called Independently Blue. And then we've got a track by The Insomniacs. Okay, at least I'm not with you. It's a 2009 album. Your next baby's daddy follows that, if you can get that one. The Kilburn Alley Blues Band out of the States from Put It In The Alley. And then Giles Robson, English harp player, singer, songwriter. He's also played recently with an album with John Primer, one-time guitar player for Muddy Waters. This is Nine Blues Originals. Cheap and Blended is the track. We're finishing off the set with I'll Go Crazy. Already there. This is the Nighthawks. We're from an album called The Last Train to Bluesville.

In the last set, we had Russ Green, the Duke Robillard Band, the Insomniacs, the Kilbourne Alley Blues Band, Giles Robson, and the Nighthawks. And coming up, we've got Mean Disposition. Met a few people like that, and they're usually called the boss. And this is Westside Andy from an album called Blues Just Happen. Another track by the Insomniacs from At Least I'm Not With You. And then Deal With It. This is a Four Jacks, a band that had Anson Funderburg in them many, many moons ago. And the album, of course, is If You Got Four Jacks, Well, Deal With It. And that's the name of the album. Dust My Broom. Well, no show is without a bit of Elmore James. King of Chicago Blues, the Aces, with the great Louis Myers. And then Howlin' for My Darling, Anson Funderburg himself from She Knocks Me Out.

Well, the hourglasses are certainly flying by. Yeah, we've got a very, very long track for you first up. 1.5 minutes, basically. Baby, Please Don't Go. This is the Kings of Chicago Blues, the Aces, and then Stop. Think about it. Big Pete Pearson and the Rhythm Room All-Stars. Now, the Rhythm Room All-Stars is owned and run by Bob Coratore for many, many years. I think over 30, 35 years. He's closing down next year because Bob is basically retiring in a small way. This is from an album called La Hansta Blues Festival, 2008. Blues, Why Don't You Worry Me. This is Bob Coratore and Friends from Don't Let the Devil Ride. And then we've got another track by Greyhound George Band out of Germany from Electrified, The King and I. And if we've got time, Better Days, Up Dog Brown, Travelling with the Blues. Rockin' Johnny signing off.

think about it, Ben. Thank you. And we got a down homer here for you.

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3: Sit tight and stay tuned in. It's time for a two-hour block of nothing but the blues. With the Blues Hound, right now.

first set of the day here on the Blues Hound. That was Curtis Salgado doing Precious Time. Before that, we did Johnny Winter with Don't Take Advantage of Me. He's a guy that is just the quintessential blues rock guitar player in my book. We did I Done Got Over It by Lazy Lester. And we started the set today with Albert Cummings doing My Babe, the little Walter classic, doing a killer version of it as well. Coming up next, we got some live John Primer.

That is Albert Collins doing Lights Are On, But Nobody's Home. Man, I mean, did he have the guitar tone or what? I mean, it was just, he just had the whole thing. Before that, we did I Need a Fix with Big Al and the Heavyweights. We went pretty far back with Lowell Fulson doing Blue Shadows. We started the set with John Primer doing Look Over Yonder Wall. Coming up right now, we got Big Pete Pearson and Shortchange.

That is the Altered Five blues band with a killer track called Rotten. Before that, we did a couple of really soulful ones, man. We did Ian Moore with Blue Sky. It was from the early 90s. Guy out of Austin who was just kind of the answer to Stevie Ray Vaughan, I think. And, man, did he have some soul. We did some Freddie King, Same Old Blues. We started that set with Big Pete Pearson, Short Change. Coming up right now, we got an oldie, Chuck Berry doing Wee Wee Hours.

Here's one from the legendary slow hand man, Eric Clapton, on Blues Hound Radio.

That is Eric Clapton doing Sinner's Prayer. Great version of that one. Before that, we had Joe Satriani doing what Joe Satriani does best, man. And anybody who thinks that guy can't play the blues needs to give that song another listen. That one was Slow Down Blues. That is as good as guitar playing gets, in my opinion. We did Anthony Big A Sherrod with Everybody Ain't Your Friend. Killer vocal on that one. We went way back to Chuck Berry with Wee Wee Hours. Coming up right now, we got a great version of a John Lennon song. Here's Frank Bay doing Imagine.

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1: Oh, yeah. It's too bad to live this kind of life. It's really bad and hard to be this way.

That was Bither Smith doing What My Mama Told Me. Every time we play him on the show, man, I say the same thing. He is a grossly underrated man of the blues. Definitely check his catalog out. Just a big, throaty, natural voice. Really cool stuff. Before that, we did My Bad by Young Gun there, Kingfish. Hound Dog Taylor with She's Gone. We started the set with Frank Bay. Cat out of Philadelphia doing a great John Lennon cover of Imagine. Right now, we got saxophone extraordinaire Eddie Shaw and the Wolfgang doing We're Gonna Make It.

is Duke Robillard doing too hot to handle? Before we had Kirk Fletcher with What Happened to You, Albert Castiglia with a pretty serious slow blues doing Drowning at the Bottom. Always reminds me of Luther Allison a little bit on that track. We started it with Eddie Shaw and the Wolfgang with We're Gonna Make It. Coming up right now, we got Fenton Robinson with Tell Me What's the Reason.

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Yes, welcome to Crossroads. It's Crossroads, where we bring you, hopefully, a lovely and interesting, wonderful mix of roots and blues music. And looking forward to doing the same again today. Here's a voice you'll probably recognise.

the unmistakable voice of Bob Dylan. Another great track from the Good Rockin' Tonight album that I've played a few tracks from over the last few weeks. Good Rockin' Tonight, the legacy of Sun Records. And that was Bob Dylan. And the track was Red Cadillac and a Black Moustache. Cedric Burnside is the grandson of legendary R.L. Burnside. And this track, I Know, is from his 2024 album, Hill Country Love. 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

Rick Fowler is an Atlanta-based blues rock guitarist, singer and songwriter whose style draws heavily on both British blues and Texas blues, with influences such as Robin Trower, Kim Simons and Johnny Winter. His 2008 album, Back on My Good Foot, is a gritty atmospheric collection that combines raw blues with blues rock and plenty of Hammond organ. Fowler's songwriting is a particular strength, dealing with darker themes of alienation, hypocrisy and life's struggles, while his restrained but expressive guitar playing avoids the usual blues rock excesses. The album includes an extended version of Savoy Brown's Hellbound Train, but at running it over 9 minutes, I will pass on that for now, that one. But as I said, the album is from 2008, but it has just been given a new lease of life with a 2026 reissue by Strolling Bones Records. So what's old is new again, I guess. Highlights from the album include Infected with the Blues, Skeletons in Your Closet, and Road to Nowhere, all of which I'll play now. So sit back and enjoy. 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

Yeah, Rick Fowler there, and three tracks from his album Back on My Good Foot, originally released in 2008, but re-released this year. So getting a new lease on life. I played Infected with the Blues, Road to Nowhere, Skeletons in Your Closet. Hope you enjoyed that. 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It's been a bit quiet lately. 0488 877 947. Remember Norman Greenbaum? He had a track released in 1970. He wrote and released the track Spirit in the Sky. It was a pretty big hit. Gold in the US, reached number one here in Australia. I'm not playing that, although I do like it, but I am playing the Blind Boys of Alabama singing that song, and this is from their album Atom Bomb, Spirit in the Sky.

Great track there from Blind Boys of Alabama. Duncan B. Lamont, local guy from, well, I'll say local, he's Australian. He's from the South Coast, so that's quite local. Down here, southwest of Geelong. You can check him out on all the usual streaming services too, and YouTube. But I played a track of his a few months back perhaps now, but he's sent me another track. A new single he's just released. This is called Your Fire. This is Duncan B. Lamont and Your Fire.

0: That was Mojo Mafia and What You Gonna Do from 2024. They're a Melbourne-based blues and roots band. Sounded pretty good. Hope you're enjoying the show today. I am. Happy with the music selection myself, if I do say so. So I hope you are too. We're going to come back with a little John Lee Hooker after these.
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0: As I said, we're going to go into a little bit of John Lee Hooker. I've been trying to play him each and every week for a while now, so let's go with Crawlin' Kingsnake.

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1: 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Okay, I'm going to break the rules now. This is not a blues song, but it is some wonderful boogie, and I'm going back to a vinyl that I've had since 1974. This is Status Quo and Break the Rules.

hope you enjoyed Quo there, Status Quo. A little bit of wonderful boogie rock and roll from 1974. The album was Quo. A really, really good album. I'm going to get on to some Buddy Guy, a little slow one from Buddy Guy, from his Blues Singer album. This is Anna Lee.

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1: 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Had a little boogie this afternoon. I'm going to go with a track called Let's Boogie. It's a track from 1996 by Lil Ed and Dave Weld from the album Keep On Walkin'. This is Let's Boogie.

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4: Versus Argentina? Forget about it. Messi versus Ronaldo? Forget about it. The true battle for footballing honours is on September 19th at the inaugural Pulse Cup. Come along and watch the Pulse Parrots take on the Mudluck Musos in Geelong's Battle of the Airwaves.

It's sure to be a great day. So so if the weather holds out, and come along and enjoy the game between the Pulse Parrots and the Mudlark Musos. We're getting very close to the end of our program, and I'm going to play a new, or relatively new release, came out earlier this year, from Ethiopian-born and Connecticut-raised Armani Burnham. He's a pretty remarkable young blues rock guitarist, vocalist and songwriter. He's quickly establishing himself as one of the most exciting new voices in contemporary blues today. So this is from his album Roots and Wings. This is Armani Burnham and The Last Thing I Remember.

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When you tune in, you are not just hearing music or talk. 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
3: A very good morning. Let's have a look at the weather for today. A mostly sunny day with a top of 16 degrees. For tomorrow, Wednesday, possible showers with 14 as the expected top. Minimum overnight will be 7. For Thursday, partly cloudy with 16 degrees with a 7 degree overnight. Friday, partly cloudy with 17 degrees with 6 overnight. Saturday, mostly sunny with 20 degrees after an overnight of 6. Sunday, a shower or two with 23 degrees. That's looking good. After 10 degrees overnight. And finally, for next Monday, a shower or two with 22 degrees, with the minimum being 12. Current city temperature in Geelong is sitting on 8 degrees out at the official weather gauge at the showgrounds. It is 4 degrees. 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The time is 7 o'clock, and it's time to fire up the Country Jukebox. Today's edition of the Country Jukebox, we'll be playing some country music from the past that will bring back some great memories. So put the coin in the slot, press the button labeled Memories, and enjoy some country music from the past.

Brian Hoges, and I'd like to welcome you to this week's edition of the Country Jukebox, the program where we can enjoy country music from the past. And we did that with our first song, Still the One, from a group called Orleans. Then we had Charlie Pride with Guess Things Happen That Way, and you've just heard Asleep at the Wheel, featuring Johnny Rodriguez and Ray Benson. From an album tribute to the music of Bob Wills, it was Across the Alley from the Alamo. Some of the top artists we have lined up on today's program include George Strait, BR549, the Louvin Brothers, Willie Nelson, more from Asleep at the Wheel, Delbert McClinton, the Oak Ridge Boys, Merle Haggard, Dwight Yoakam, Horace DeMent, just to name a few. So I hope that you'll be able to stay with me for the next 2 hours and enjoy our little wander down country music's memory lane. The next song coming up is from George Strait, from his album The Very Best of George Strait, 81 to 87. This is If You're Thinking You Want a Stranger. A strange song, that. Anyway, that's a great song because it comes from George Strait, and I really enjoy his work. He does some great recordings. The program, Country Jukebox on 94.7 The Pulse. I'm Hoags, and here's the music.

0: The Leuven Brothers there with The Great Atomic Power. Are you ready for it? We had a track from a group called BR549. Haven't heard much of them lately, but they had some big hits in America. That was from an album, The Big Backyard Beat Show, which I've had for, oh, geez, what, about 25 years now. But, it's a great album, and the song was My Name is Mud. And we started that group of songs off with George Strait. And If You're Thinking You Want a Stranger, well, there's one coming home. A great track. Coming up next, we have the one and only Willie Nelson. And this is probably the most recognised of his songs. And in my humble opinion, one of the best. On 94.7 The Pulse, the program is The Country Jukebox.
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0: Delbert McClinton from his self-titled album, and the song was He Will Break Your Heart. Before that, we had Asleep at the Wheel, featuring Buddy Miller on vocals, and Time Changes Everything. And we started that group of songs off with the one and only Willie Nelson and On the Road Again. 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And we have some very important messages from our supporters here at The Pulse. When we return, we'll have a beautiful track from the Oak Ridge Boys. That's coming up next on the Jukebox.
1: Spain versus Argentina? Forget about it. Messi versus Ronaldo? Forget about it. The true battle for footballing honours is on September 19th at the inaugural Pulse Cup. 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Kicks off September 19th from 12 noon at the Geelong City Eagles Football Club. FIFA World Cup? Forget about it. 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

Yoakum from an album, let me see, where are we? The Greatest Hits, and Buenas Noches from a Lonely Room. Very talented guy, Dwight Yoakum. He can do really sad, tender songs like that. Also, he can do some wild country rock. He's really talented and very good at doing cover versions, as well as doing some great songs here off his own bat. Let's see, what else did we have? We had Merle Haggard from his album For the Record, The Old Man from the Mountains Coming Home. And we started that group of songs off with a beautiful song, a really tender song from the Oak Ridge Boys and Easy. They called her Easy. You're listening to the Country Jukebox on 94.7 The Pulse. We've got a song now from one of my favourite female artists on my playlist, Iris DeMent. And this is taken from an album called Horse Whisperer. Now, I've never seen the movie, so I don't know if the songs are actually in the movie. The album cover says song music inspired by the movie, but that doesn't tell me if they're actually in it or not. But that's a great album. If you do see it around, it's well worth buying. Horse Whisperer. And the track is the old Johnny Horton song, Whispering Pines.

0: Girls, Thomas Connolly, and Somewhere Between Right and Wrong. We had Linda Ronstadt with a track called, where are we? I've lost my place. Different Drum. You and I danced to a different drum. And that song was a big hit for her. We had I can't find stuff today. A track from the Leuven Brothers, My Baby's Gone. The Leuven Brothers, Ira and Charlie Leuven from Alabama, started working together in the 1940s. Had a very volatile relationship. They broke up eventually because of Ira's extreme alcoholism and very violent temper and behaviour. Ira died in a car smash back in 1965. Charlie kept going and had quite a long, successful career as a solo artist. Unfortunately, died in 2011 from pancreatic cancer. But I really enjoy their music. It's they're beautiful harmonies, being brothers. Their voices just blended so well together. And I thoroughly enjoy playing their music, the Leuven Brothers. And we had a track in there from Iris Dement as well, with Whispering Pines, a song originally recorded by Johnny Horton. You're listening to the Country Jukebox on 94.7 The Pulse. We have some very important messages and a look at the weather. When we return, we'll have a track from Willie Nelson. That's coming up next on the Jukebox.
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0: Forecast for today, a mostly sunny day with a top of 16 degrees. For tomorrow, Wednesday, possible shower with 14 degrees. Thursday, partly cloudy with 16 degrees. Friday, partly cloudy with 17 degrees. Saturday, a mostly sunny day with 20 degrees. For Sunday, a shower or two with 23 degrees. And finally, for next Monday, a shower or two with 22 degrees. Current city temperature in Geelong is sitting on 11 degrees. 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The time is 8 minutes past 8, and it's back to the Country Jukebox.

That was the Blue Ridge Mountain Blues from John Fogarty and the Blue Ridge Rangers. We had Alan Jackson in there with Who Says You Can't Have It All, and Whiskey River came from Willie Nelson. 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And you will be supporting The Pulse by being a subscriber. Back to the music, and we've got a track from Hank Williams.

That was John Fogarty and the Blue Ridge Rangers. And she thinks I still care. We had Suspicious Minds from Dwight Yoakam, and Hank Williams was in there with Honky Tonkin'. You're listening to the Country Jukebox on 94.7 The Pulse. Let's have a look at what we've got next. Why don't we have a track from Merle Haggard? This is from his album For the Record, and If We Make It Through December. On 94.7 The Pulse, the program is The Country Jukebox.

that was Charlie and Ira Leuven, and unfortunately, I've got a very sensitive button in the studio here and accidentally cut into the Merle Haggard song, which we're going to play again now anyway. So I do apologise, but the Leuven brothers, I don't believe you've met my baby, was their biggest selling record ever, and made it to the top of the Billboard charts for a couple of weeks, I think it was. A really popular song, and would have to be my favourite Leuven Brothers song. Anyway, we'll get back to Merle Haggard, and let's hope that nothing goes wrong this time.

0: was Hank Williams with Window Shopping. Yeah, I do a lot of window shopping. Can't afford to buy the stuff in the windows. I just, mentally buy them. That's from his album 24 Greatest Hits. And boy, geez, did he have more than 24 greatest hits, though. Hank Williams, recognised as one of the leading country music artists of all time. Before that, we had a couple of tracks from Merle Haggard. The Okie from Muskogee, which would have to be his most recognised song, and If We Make It Through December.
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0: I'm Hoax, and I'd like to invite you to join me 6 o'clock Sunday morning as we take a nostalgic trip down memory lane with music from the 20s right through to the 60s. 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

very talented Chad Morgan with the Sheik of Scrubby Creek. We had Hank Williams Jr. and There Goes My Everything, and Smokey Dawson along with Wayne Horsburgh, and Walking the Floor Over You. We're rapidly running out of time, so we'll squeeze one or two more in. Let's have a listen to Bill Anderson.

I've lost count of the hours, and I've lost track of the days. In fact, I've lost just about everything since you went away. Everything that is, except the memories you left me. And that's one thing that no one can mar. I don't know who you're with. I don't even know where you've gone. My only hope is that someday

friends all think I'm crazy. And maybe I am. But I'll carry this torch just as long as I can. For someday you might just decide to come home. And I want you to know.

that's it for another week. Hope you've enjoyed the program and you'll join me again next Tuesday morning at 7 o'clock for another 2 hours of nostalgia from the country music side of things, the Country Jukebox. Look forward to your company then. Also invite you to join me on Sunday morning, 6 o'clock, for 2 hours of nostalgic music from the past with Sweethearts of Yesterday. Stay tuned to the Pulse. Tuesday Front Page is coming up next. Till we meet again, this is Hoag saying thank you very much for your company and bye for now.

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1: Good morning, I'm Laura Devoy. The stolen generations and their descendants are more likely to experience poorer health outcomes than other Indigenous and non-Indigenous Australians. Shannon Kirkwood reports.
2: New data from the Australian Institute of Health and Welfare shows survivors of the stolen generations were six times

0: times as likely to have kidney disease and 4.8 times as likely to have a severe or profound disability when compared to non-Indigenous Australians. Compared to other Indigenous Australians, they were 2.7 times as likely to have a severe or profound disability and more likely to report high psychological distress, while descendants of survivors were also more likely to report high psychological distress.
1: According to the latest estimates, there were 23,300 survivors of the Stolen Generations aged 50 and over in 2022-23, and about half of Indigenous people aged 18 and over were descendants. The trial of three people accused of murdering two Australian brothers is set to hear from the victims' parents. Callum and Jake Robinson and their American friend Carter Rode were allegedly murdered in Mexico in 2024 while on a surfing trip. The accused have pleaded not guilty to numerous charges. The trial got underway overnight. The brothers' mother, Deborah Robinson, was expected to address the court today, with their father, Martin, scheduled to speak tomorrow. An Australian man is demanding answers as the search for his wife continues in Nepal. Bhavan Patel travelled to Nepal after the flash flood struck nearly 2 weeks ago and has tirelessly searched the disaster zone for his missing wife, Reshman, but he has yet to find any trace of her. He says he won't leave without finding out what happened. Rare Cancers Australia is calling for a national target to improve the prognosis of patients with some of the rarest cancers. The recommendation comes from a report released by the organisation today, investigating the outlook of Australians with cancers that affect between 1 and 12 people in a million. CEO Christine Coburn has told National Radio News patients with rare cancers need equal outcomes.
2: A national target to be able to measure that is actually happening is what we're asking for. We have a long-term ambition at Rare Cancers Australia that everybody experiences 90% five-year overall survival. But first of all, in the first couple of years, what we'd really like to see is the gap between 8%, which is the worst survival outcome, and 96% closing.
1: A 13-year-old British composer is using music to grapple with the implications of artificial intelligence. Kerry Tan has written a symphony on AI without the use of AI, which will be performed tonight in London by the Philharmonia Orchestra. Here's a snippet of it taken from the third movement called Nature and the Universe. Kerry told the BBC about the meaning of his symphony.
3: AI can never replace true beauty, the beauty that God gave us, the beauty within our earth and within our souls.
1: Turning to sport, in tennis, Elena Rybakina, Qinwen Zheng and Mira Andreeva are through to the quarterfinals of the US Open. Rybakina knocked out Naomi Osaka, Andreeva beat Anastasia Potapova, while Zheng defeated Iga Swiatek. In the men's draw, Alexander Bloks is through after a four-set win over Francisco Cerúndolo.
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6: Good morning, everyone. This is Hardayal Singh from 94.7 The Pulse. And after a long while, we have got some hope in the weather. With today, which is the 8th of September, 2026, mostly sunny with 16 degrees Celsius. Tomorrow, which is 9th of September, we can expect a bit of showers with minimum 7, maximum 14. Thursday, it's going to be partly cloudy again with minimum 7, maximum 16. Friday, partly cloudy, minimum 6, maximum 17. Saturday will mostly be sunny with no signs of rain, minimum 6, maximum 20. Sunday, we can expect a shower or two here and there, but nothing serious, with minimum 10, maximum 23. And next Monday, we can expect a shower or two again, minimum 12, maximum 22. 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
6: Good morning, everyone, and welcome back to yet another episode of Tuesday's Front Page. Pardon my mistake. Today is September 8th, 2026, and I would like to thank every single one of you who's listening to this show, especially at this hour. My name is Hardal Singh, and I'm joined by my producer, Josh, whose lovely company we always enjoy here at the show. We have yet another very interesting show lined up for the next 2 hours, which I will tell you a little about. Right after this, we will be speaking with Katrina Samuels, CEO of Financial Basics Foundation, regarding how financial distress amongst Australian youth is affecting their confidence. Coming up right after that would be Nick Hudson, who is Nomo's Deputy CEO, and we will be talking to him about the ongoing Child Protection Week and why it is so important for children's safety. During the second hour of the show, we will be revisiting a conversation with Uniting CEO Carol Jeffs and talk to her about the need of early support for families and children. And to wrap up the show, Josh will play some energetic tunes for all of you to gain that extra bit of motivation for the rest of the day. If you want to get in on the conversation and give your 2 cents, make sure to message our text line. That's 0488 877 947. 0488 877 947. And just a reminder, we also have a social media handle that is at the rate Tuesday's Front Page. You can follow us there for updates, for photos with the guests, and much more. Coming up right after this message will be an interview with Katrina.
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6: Welcome back to Tuesday's Front Page here on 94.7 The Pulse. And young Australians are increasingly feeling the pressure when it comes to managing their money, with new research finding that 82% feel stressed about everyday finances, and almost two-thirds are dissatisfied with their financial situation. The research also reveals a significant gender divide in financial confidence. While 94% of young Australians say financial literacy should be taught in schools. Joining me to discuss what these findings tell us about the financial capability of young Australians and what can be done to better prepare them for the financial decisions ahead is Katrina Samuels, CEO of Financial Basic Foundation. Katrina, good morning and how are you?
12: Good morning, very well, thank you.
6: Katrina, let's just get straight into it. My first question to you would be, as I said in my intro, 82% of young Australians say they feel stressed about managing money. What do you think is driving that level of financial stress among such a young generation?
12: Yeah, so if we want better adult financial well-being, we have to build the foundations before young people face real financial pressures, and I think that's exactly what we're seeing. So financial capability isn't simply about understanding money, it's about ensuring that young Australians have the confidence and practical skills to navigate increasingly complex financial decisions throughout their lives. So this is what the research is telling us, and it's quite striking in terms of the stats around stress and those feelings of being overwhelmed when they're thinking about their financial future.
6: Katrina, 94% want financial literacy to be taught in school. What do you have to say about that?
12: Oh gosh, It's so rare to find that level of consensus on a public policy issue, an overwhelming public mandate for financial education in schools. I've been working in this space for almost 20 years and I don't think I've ever had a conversation with anybody who hasn't agreed with that sentiment, that it's a critical life skill. It's not a nice to have, it's a foundational life skill that we think all young Australians should have. And financial literacy is currently in the Australian curriculum. It's kind of sprinkled across the general capabilities and also within certain streams of mathematics and economics and business. But of course, if you don't do the right level of mathematics or if you haven't got that elective offered to you, that is why young people are still coming out of school and may not have had any personal finance or financial literacy education in their schooling. So it's still a major, major issue that we're seeing. You know, so many, 48% of young people couldn't even remember whether they had any personal finance education at school. So it's beggars belief to me in this complex financial world that we're still not educating young people about some basic financial management tools.
6: Katrina, I was just about to get to that point that yes, like more than 40% of people say they can't remember anything if they ever learned about finances back at school. Do you think the problem is the theoretical part of education, and they should focus more on the practical side? Is that it?
12: I think that's part of it. As I said, you know, financial well-being is a life skill, so therefore we think it sits in elements such as the pastoral care, personal development, well-being elements of the curriculum and not in some of those core subjects. Because when we see it delivered in mathematics, for example, there's a really strong focus on formulas and calculations, and financial capability is not about the formulas and calculations, and often that is what actually turns many young people off thinking about money and their own personal finance. So one of the interesting things that came out of the research is education's real return is really around the judgment as well as the confidence. So those who've had financial education largely scored the same on the quiz. Only about 21% could answer the three financial literacy questions correctly. And yet those with financial education are twice as likely to check before they act on a hype investment, and they are far better at spotting risk. So it's those kind of critical thinking and decision-making capabilities and skills that come out of personal finance education, and not only the, you know, the knowledge bit, but it's kind of that judgment and understanding and navigating through some of the things that are constantly bombarding us around our personal finances.
13: Yes, and research found that young people who grew up in households where money was openly discussed was more than twice as likely to feel on top of their finances. How important is the role of parents and carers in building financial confidence?
12: Oh, it's critical. All the research for many years has shown that financial literacy increases the earlier that conversations start. So for those young people who grew up in homes that worried about money, they're considerably less confident with it as adults, while those raised in homes that talked openly about money are more than twice as likely to feel on top of it. So the type of conversation at the kitchen table matters, which means that parents are definitely part of the education system too.
6: Katrina, I also want to touch on the fact about on, you know, the effects of getting credit cards and using Afterpay. Is that something that is a problem amongst teenagers as well, do you think?
12: Yeah, we're certainly seeing increased rates of it, more credit options. There's more predatory credit options available, and things like buy now, pay later and payday loans are more accessible to young people. So not necessarily credit card use, but other types of credit products. So that's a really critical decision that young people can make that really can affect their long-term future. So what financial capability and financial literacy does is it teaches you the concepts of understanding what that might mean for you in your future. And for example, you know, compound interest, not the formula for compound interest, but how compound interest might affect you if you are incurring a debt, if you are using credit, and how compound interest may increase that debt versus the good compound interest, which is around building your wealth through savings and, you know, and that long-term saving and investment type behavior. So it's around the behaviors and the attitudes that you have towards spending and saving your money. That's part of what building financial capability is all about.
6: In your research, Katrina, in all this research file, was there any particular product or thing that you know the youth were spending most of their money in?
12: We didn't kind of ask those types of questions, although we know that what we did find is overall financial pressures weigh more heavily on young women. So with 85% experiencing financial stress around bills and unexpected expenses and saving compared to 78% of young men. It was the other thing that was really interesting when you asked those questions about debt and credit. 41% of young people would struggle with an unexpected expense of $250 or more. So if we're seeing young people, you know, not being able to have $250 worth of savings and to struggle with something that might come up that might incur that expense, it's a really worrying statistic that we haven't kind of developed that active saving and restrained spending behavior that gives us that sense of well-being where we're able to withstand some of those shocks that come along for everyone almost, you know, every day.
6: Katrina, when you say unexpected debt, does that involve stuff like, let's say, utilities or let's say a car problems and stuff like that?
12: Yeah, exactly. So an unexpected expense of $250, it may or may not have been planned for. So your fridge breaks down, or you hit one of those potholes in Victoria, and you've got to pay. You know, it's not a lot of money, but that to think that a young person might struggle to cover a $250 expense that they hadn't planned for is really worrying.
13: Yes, and one of the most striking findings is the gender divide. So young women's financial confidence falls from 56% at 16 to 17 to just 34% at 22 to 24, while men's confidence rises to 60%. Why do you think the gap emerges as young people get older?
12: Yeah, it is. It's again another one of those really crazy and concerning statistics. And shocking to think that transition to adulthood is where financial confidence gap emerges between young women, right at the time when you're actually starting to engage in some serious, financial decisions. And we know that confidence is a strong predictor of positive financial behavior. So people who feel capable are more likely to plan ahead, manage risk, and make informed decisions. So this study is suggesting that confidence erodes as young people take on greater financial independence is really worrying, and particularly for young women, you know, this is possibly what is one of the contributing factors to the gender super pay gap that we see later in life. So it's really important, as I said, that this is a foundational life skill. It's a whole of life a capability that needs to happen and requires a whole of community effort. So schools, teachers play a critical role, parents, employers, super funds, financial institutions and community organisations. So our research shows that trusted guidance delivered at key life moments is one of the most powerful ways to build financial confidence and capability. So we're certainly advocating for, at each of those important life stages, that young people have the opportunity to lean in and learn something positive about how to make sound financial decisions.
6: Katrina, in your opinion, what consequences can these young women who, you know, don't have that financial confidence anymore can face later in life, if they don't correct this?
12: Yeah, well, I suppose the one thing that I did mention was the potential for that gender super pay gap, and we see consistently that women have up to 20% less in their superannuation at retirement age than men. So that's tens of thousands of dollars, and that's a significant reduction. And that feeling, as we said, financial well-being is about the feeling that you're secure and able to not only meet your day-to-day expenses, but be able to withstand any shocks and live the life that you want to have. So that may play a huge issue in the future. And as I said, it's also about participating confidently in our economy. So building financial capability early should really be viewed as an investment in inclusion and long-term well-being, and it highlights the importance of extending financial education and support beyond school years and into adulthood. So all those things around engagement in the workforce, engagement in your superannuation, building wealth and understanding investing and growing wealth, those are the decisions that we want all young people and you know, with this study, particularly women, to really be across, because it makes a huge difference in your financial position throughout your life.
13: Yeah, and we're also seeing young Australians turn to AI for financial advice, with 15% already using it, and that figure rising to 22% among 22 to 24-year-olds. What concerns you about young people relying on AI or social media for financial guidance?
12: Firstly, that it's not reliable, that it may not be true, and it's certainly not, it doesn't account for your specific circumstances. So young people are not avoiding help, they just don't know where to turn for reliable advice. So if we're seeing them go to AI and social media resources, that we know, as I said, that this may not be reliable or true, and it certainly doesn't consider your personal circumstances. So we need young people to understand where to go for reliable information, that family and organisations such as ours and the ATO and ASIC and, you know, their financial service providers are probably better sources of credible information rather than plugging something into AI. And interestingly, as much as that young people are using AI for information, 1 in 10 say they don't even trust AI or social media sources, but or that they do trust. So there's a huge percentage who don't trust these sources, and yet that's where they're going to in the first instance. So we have a role to play too in ensuring that young people know where to go to get credible, independent financial advice, and that's a financial capability skill, actually, that young people are able to sieve through all the stuff that they get bombarded with and understand where to go for credible, independent financial information.
6: Well, that's a bummer, Katrina, because only yesterday I used AI for some financial advice. But hey, as you mentioned, it's not reliable. I won't use it anymore.
12: Don't do that. It'll hallucinate it, and it just doesn't understand your circumstances. So I think it's really important that you engage with your providers, you know, your super fund, your bank, if you're able, a financial advisor, you know, family and friends that you know and trust, the ATO, ASIC, go to Financial Basics Foundation website and have a look at some of the fact sheets and information there, and they'll at least give you the springboard for where you can go to find, you know, the more information that you need. But AI is probably not where you're going to find.
6: Well, from now, I won't do this. So yes, thanks, Katrina, for that. But yes, Katrina, thank you so much for joining us. And as a last question for you, if you could introduce one major change to the way financial education is delivered to young Australians, what would it be? And what do you think, what kind of difference could it make?
12: I think I would like to see all young Australians leave school with a practical understanding of money and the confidence to make sound financial decisions. So I would treat it as a foundational life skill that needs to be delivered across all our schooling more consistently and comprehensively as a start, and then obviously throughout life stages. So when every young person gets their first job and gets a superannuation fund and opens bank accounts, all those life moments should also have little sprinklings of education woven into them.
6: Perfect. Thank you so much, Katrina, for joining us today. It was a blast talking to you. You have a good rest of your day.
12: I appreciate the time. Thank you very much.
6: Thanks, Katrina. Bye.
12: Bye.
6: Well, for those tuning in, we were just speaking with Katrina Samuels, who is the CEO of Financial Basic Foundation, about how Australian youth, like you and me, are feeling somewhat stressful about their finances. If you missed that conversation, you can always go to our website and listen to the whole recording from there. If you want to get in on the conversation and give your 2 cents, make sure to message our text line 0488-877-947. And a reminder, we also have a social media handle that is at the Rate Tuesdays front page. You can follow us there for updates, photos with our guests, and much more. Coming up, the interview right after this would be with Nick Hudson after a short message from our sponsors.
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0: Just a quick heads up for our listeners before we go any further. We will be speaking about the impact childhood sexual abuse has on our community. If this conversation raises anything for you, these are services available to support you, such as Lifeline on 131114 or Blue Knot on 1300 657 380. One in four Australians have experienced childhood abuse, yet new research suggests that one in three Australians would not believe a child if they disclose abuse to them. As National Child Protection Week gets underway, No More Legal Service is calling for Australians to break the silence surrounding childhood sexual abuse and become more confident in recognizing and responding to disclosures. To discuss the importance of believing children, starting these difficult conversation and creating safer communities, I'm joined by Deputy CEO Nick Hudson. Nick, good morning and how are you?
1: Yeah, g'day Hardell, really good. Coming in live from Sydney today, which is interstate, but great to be there with your listeners in Geelong.
0: I really appreciate you giving us your time with this, and let's just get straight into it. My first question, Nick, is the campaign released by No More is calling on communities to host one conversation about childhood sexual abuse. Why do you think is it so important that people start having these conversations?
1: Yeah, so Child Protection Week's about awareness raising and getting everyone involved to try and keep children safe. And the theme this year is Every Conversation Matters. We know with childhood sexual abuse being so widespread that unfortunately also when children do disclose, they're often not believed because, well, who knows why, but because it's an unpleasant thing to be facing. By making those conversations a ongoing and more regular part of life, it's a really important way of recognising and keeping children safe.
0: Well, when researching about this, the fact that many people still to this day do not believe when children discloses stuff like this is just beyond imaginable, Nick. Why do you think people can be reluctant to believe a child who discloses this?
1: Because it's a difficult and awkward topic. Often we know that most children are offended against by someone they know. And so therefore the person that the child discloses to will generally know the perpetrator, have a relationship with them, not be thinking bad things about them. So when that disclosure is made, it's a really difficult and awkward thing to deal with, and then to have to take it through to some sort of action is often really difficult for people. And I think too that children often disclose, and again it often takes, 20, 30 years for people to disclose this experience. They disclose in small ways, and then as that sort of start coming out, if they get a reinforcing message, it's okay to talk about this, then that disclosure will be, generally come out a little bit more. And so I think that's why they try that message initially, and if it's not sort of landing well, they stop.
2: Yeah, and the Australian Childhood Foundation research found that one in three Australians say they wouldn't believe a child who disclosed abuse, while one in five aren't confident they'd recognise the signs. Why do you think those numbers are so high?
1: Because it's probably not something that people turn their minds to regularly. That's why this campaign around Every Conversation Matters is really important, because it does give people some more information, some more skills. I mean, those statistics, Hardell, are very confronting, that, why wouldn't you believe a child? Trying to make that a more mainstream conversation to have, more awareness around the issue, give people the sort of tools or the knowledge on how to follow through with some action would be really useful to helping protect children.
0: And Nick, what are the next stages for the victim when people actually do believe them? What do these criminals actually face some sort of punishment after the disclosure from children?
1: Yeah, certainly. Look, our work at No More, we help survivors that come forward. We help them with reporting to police. We help them with reporting to other authorities. There's a whole heap of mechanics that will kick in around a child or an adult survivor that discloses, and how the police will treat that, how the, you know, if it's in an organisational setting, how that organisation will respond to those allegations and work with someone who might have allegations levied against them to try and ensure the safety of the survivor on the way through, but also the safety, but the confidentiality and position of that person with the allegations against them as well.
0: Nick, when I think everyone realizes how long and hefty all the legal process is. In this particular matter, what's the entire duration of the entire case when it's actually given to legal services?
1: Oh, look, it's how long's a piece of string, Adele? There's a range of different options to survivors. If a survivor comes to know more, and we've got offices all around the country, we employ lawyers, but social work counsellors, Aboriginal and Torres Strait Islander engagement advisors and financial counsellors to support survivors coming forward to tell their truth, and so that we can help protect them and prepare them for what comes next. That there are a range of different options for people around their justice making. One of them is the National Redress Scheme for people that were abused in institutional settings like schools or churches or sporting clubs. And that process can sort of probably take about a year or two by the time someone comes forward, makes an application and goes sort of through that application assessment and to a point where they get an offer and the counselling and a direct personal response that goes along with that. Survivors in that setting should also be approaching, and we would give them some referrals to a civil lawyer to try and understand the civil options for them, which often would be a lot more, a lot larger amount than a redress offer. But the time around it probably takes a little bit longer, and the process is very different as well. And so we would encourage every survivor to consider their options around that. That's the financial part of it, but there's other justice-making processes around speaking out or seeking an apology from a person or an organisation, and those sort of processes as well. So there's no real rule around how long that will take, unfortunately, but it's often very difficult and is not quick.
0: Nick, in your professional career, in your professional experience, were there any specific places or specific areas where guardians or parents should probably never take their children in order to save themselves from certain encounters?
1: Oh, look, I don't think we can really say that. It's really important we spend time with our children, that we're engaged in their lives, we know what they're up to. I think that, we see a lot of predator activities happen in darkness, whether that's like the literal darkness of a enclosed space where there are no visibility, or whether that's a technological dark space like a chat room or an online gaming environment where perpetrators can reach out to and approach children and sort of groom them as well. We see and hear a lot of statistics around how that happens, and so that all of those things, but just being aware where your children are and really sort of, really important. We encourage our children to do a lot of things, to go and play sport, to engage with the, different groups and different opportunities for them out and about in the community. But just to be aware where they're at. I think the statistics show that the vast majority of sexual abuse happens by someone that is known to the child. So that's not necessarily happening in a shopping center, is it?
0: Yeah, well, I also want to touch more on that area, Nick. So with the recent Instagram ban for teenagers below 18 in Australia, do you think this can somewhat improve situations for children who might be too much into social media?
1: Oh, look, yes and no. I think that as parents, and I've got some children myself, it's really important to be engaged on what they're up to. I don't think the platform itself is necessarily the the culprit. It's just that it's a channel where bad actors can play out, and that if we choke down and sort of overly restrict some social media channels, there are always other things that fall outside that and that get set up easily to provide other options for people. We see, I think, hearing around how some younger people may be getting around some of those bans, but we also see other countries following Australia's lead on this too, by the way, so that the protections that are being built in are really important. However, they're not they don't excuse us as parents not being involved and not knowing what our children are up to.
2: Yes, and No More is calling for continued investment in trauma-informed legal support, including the National Redress Scheme. For people who might not be familiar with it, what is the National Redress Scheme designed to do?
1: Yeah, the Redress Scheme was established after the Royal Commission into the Institutional Response to Child Sexual Abuse, Royal Commission, and it establishes a redress process where if people are abused in an institutional setting, they can apply to that scheme. It's a pretty straightforward process to have the experience of child sexual abuse recognised. There's a recognition payment that goes along with that, up to about $150,000, and there's counselling and a direct personal response or an apology that comes with that as well. And so No More's funded to help people go through that, because while it's a simple process, it's still something that brings up trauma for survivors, and that giving them the support through that is a really important process. As I said, many survivors take 20, 25 years to disclose that they've been abused, and then it's a really difficult process for people. So the more support around them at the time, the better that process, the better the outcome, the better a sense of justice making at the end of it.
0: Nick, the campaign also includes a web series featuring victim survivors, Chris and Bob. What led you guys to do that, and what takeaways can people, what can people take away from that?
1: Yeah, we did. Chris and Barb both work with No More, to support the importance of that conversation, we recorded the conversation that they had with each other, and it's been edited up into a number of smaller clips. The point is that discussion between two people is a really open sharing around where they're at, what their experience of justice making was like, and it gives people an insight into the sort of things that survivors will think about and the process they might go through in pursuing justice making around their experience.
0: Perfect. Nick, thank you so much for joining us today. What were you saying? Sorry for that.
1: Oh, no, I was just going to say, in short, it's a conversation starter. We're encouraging everyone to have a conversation this Child Protection Week, which runs through to Saturday. I'm based in Geelong, even though I work in Melbourne. And if any local businesses would like to host a conversation, I'm really happy to come along and do a guest appearance there and talk them through the video watching, the quiz we have, a number of other options around how that can happen and how that can play out locally.
0: Yeah, I just have one last question for you, Nick. If someone, let's say, wants to support the campaign but doesn't know how to start that conversation, what would you say to them? I know you have touched upon this well, but could you elaborate this more for listeners?
1: Certainly. The thing that really resonates is the statistics. And throughout my life, I've worked in a number of different organisations that have supported women with family violence, child abuse survivors. Just the sheer number around what's happening in the community is often really shocks people, because if it hasn't touched your life, that's a surprise. And so for child abuse, 1 in 4 people have been experienced child abuse. I mean, that's a shocking statistic. That's a conversation starter. You believe it, you don't believe it. We believe it, it's true. But that's a conversation starter. That's how you start a conversation.
0: Nick, thank you so much for joining us today. It was genuinely a genuine blast talking to you. Thank you so much for giving us your time.
1: No worries. Thanks, Adele. Great to speak. Bye.
0: See ya. You have a great rest of your day. Bye. And for those who might be tuning in just now, we were speaking with No More's Deputy CEO, Nick Hudson, regarding the Child Protection Week and how we might be able to provide safer communities for our children. If you want to get in on the conversation and give your 2 cents, text us on 0488-877-947. And just a reminder that we also have a social media account on Instagram. That's @TheRateTuesdays front page. You can follow us there for updates, photos with our guests, and much more. 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

And just a reminder, guys, we also have a social media handle. 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